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1: For News Talk 92.1 and 550 WSBA, I'm Carolyn Unger. The Georgia woman who was arrested following a high-speed chase on Interstate 81 has been indicted. Online records showed that an Augusta County Circuit Court grand jury returned two indictments against Melissa Mathura during a hearing on Tuesday. One of those charges is felony eluding. Harrisonburg City Council heard a presentation on the city's stormwater improvement plan during Tuesday night's meeting. Keith Thomas, the Public Works Sustainability and Environmental Manager, told the council that the project is to reduce certain emissions into Black's Run and Cook's Creek. And the Rockingham-Harrisonburg SBCA will host the For the Love of Paws Mulligan's Mini Golf Fundraiser on Saturday morning starting at 10:30 at Mulligan's Golf Center. People can register for $20 as a single, $40 as a duo, and $80 as a team of four. As for the forecast tonight, cooler with a moonlit sky, low 49. Tomorrow, mostly sunny and pleasant, high 77. For WSVA News, I'm Carolyn Unger.
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3: 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It's a really good one. 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
3: 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I'd like you to check it out. I think you're going to love it. I really do. All right. Got to hit it. Now, this is Yahoo Finance. Soaring interest costs spark new warnings of potential debt spiral. Yuval Rosenberg. Of the famous Rosenberg Mohammed Law Firm. No, not really. A trio of recent articles by center-left economists and policy wonks warn about the trajectory of the national debt. Now, the reason I'm reading this one is because I thought that was particularly interesting, because the left really kind of blows off the national debt, right? Now they're scared to death. America's heading for a debt, what do they call it? A debt apocalypse. A debt apocalypse, Noah Smith warned in a Substack post published on Saturday. So, of course, they attacked Trump, but they also attacked Biden, but it's longer than that. This has been a long-term problem, and it's a big problem. Jared Bernstein, who was chair of President Biden's Council on Economic Advisors, wrote in The Atlantic that he's worried about this, and it goes on. And so just to underscore the point, the problem is this. The interest on the debt is out of control now, because the debt's out of control. We have all kinds of unfunded obligations out there. Big time. There's no political will to pull in anything.

0: I was not.
1: They're not on the books. They're off the books, except for the post office. Go ahead.
0: The whole thing, it just really ought to scare people. And you can see when you're running those numbers, like when you're reading that article there, it's hard to kind of wrap your head around it. But if you owed $500,000, you can see pretty quick how it becomes difficult to pay that back and pay the interest.
1: But what gets me is you still have these Marxists, these buffoons out there talking about nationalizing health care. In other words, more and more and more and more and more debt. And they will defend this spending and more of it and a lot more of it by even shutting down the government. This is the Democrat Party.
0: It's because we have not had to pay it back in a very long time. We've allowed our politicians to continue spending and continue spending. And it's just like anybody that has gotten in over their head. As long as you're able to get more debt, it's not really a problem. It's only when you need to pay it back that it actually becomes a problem.
1: That's why one of my Liberty Amendments talks about capping it, and another Liberty Amendment talks about the gradual reduction of the spending. That if it's put in place immediately, it could have a relatively positive effect, I hope. But you need a convention of states, because Congress isn't going to pass constitutional amendments by two-thirds of both houses, and they're just not going to do it because Congress created this problem. Thanks for your call, brother. We'll be right back.
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1: ABC News, I'm Dave Packer. Firefighters in Washington State say they've now recovered the bodies of some of the victims from this week's rupture of a hazardous chemical tank at a paper mill.
2: Longview, Washington Fire Chief Brad Hanig says they made progress on Thursday.
3: Six of the nine individuals have been recovered, and we continue working with the coroner to notify families.
2: Two other victims had already been confirmed dead. It's presumed in total 11 workers died when the tank ruptured.
1: ABC's Alex Stone. U.S. and Iranian negotiators say they believe they've arrived at a draft agreement to formally extend the ceasefire and gradually open the Strait of Hormuz. But neither President Trump nor Iran's supreme leader have signed off. The Justice Department has now opened an investigation into E. Jean Carroll, the woman who won a civil judgment against President Trump for sexual abuse and defamation. Sources say prosecutors are investigating whether Carroll committed perjury in her testimony. This is ABC News.
4: WSVA's local AccuWeather for Harrisonburg and the Shenandoah Valley. Cooler tonight under clear skies, the low down to 49. A gorgeous day to wrap up the shortened work week on Friday. Mostly sunny, pleasant, the high 77. Nice day on Saturday, sunshine interrupted by clouds at times, a high of 72. Mostly sunny on Sunday, the high 69. And a mix of clouds and sun Monday, the high up to 75. I'm AccuWeather meteorologist Jason Caterina on WSVA.
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6: The force, it's got a lot of power, and it makes me feel like it makes me feel like
4: 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You know, folks, if you're turning 65 or you're older, then I know you're like me and you're getting bombarded with Medicare spam. Maybe you got bombarded with it a few months ago and you know you're going to get bombarded with it again. It's annoying. It's confusing. You got mailers and robocalls and ads targeting to you. Everywhere you watch and listen, they all claim different things. It's very confusing. What we need going through this process is real honest help from someone who's knowledgeable. We need to get in front of this process before all of it comes pouring into your ears. That's why I urge you to call Chapter. Now, we discovered Chapter, and then we spoke to them, and I said, you need to be a sponsor. You're perfect for my audience. It's an entrepreneur who started it. It's a fantastic company. And my friends at Chapter cut through all the confusion, and they simplify the process, and they check all the plans nationwide. And they want to know from you your budget, your health situation, your medical interests or needs, your drug needs, and to figure out the best plan for you, best for you under Medicare that fits all your needs. You don't have to wait till the fall to educate yourself. They'll start the process now. You'll get in front of it. You'll be in the queue. So dial pound 250 and say the keyword Medicare help, and you're ready to go. That's a free

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0: On in 550 WSVA, I'm Carolyn Unger. A man arrested earlier this month on charges related to an alleged incident of sexual battery in Waynesboro prepares to make his plea. According to online records, Julio Cabrera was appointed an attorney this morning in Waynesboro Circuit Court. The Virginia Department of Transportation has announced that it will close the park and ride facility near the intersection of Lodge Lane and Laurel Hill Road in Augusta County. The closure begins on Monday and is scheduled to be closed through next Friday for milling, paving, and pavement marking as part of an expansion of the commuter lot. And Governor Abigail Spanberger and House Democrats are continuing their fight to preserve tax breaks for data centers, and as a result, the state has no budget and a looming government shutdown. University of Virginia political analyst Larry Sabato talked about the Virginia Democrats' data center tax fight.
1: It would be a significant embarrassment for Democrats because they're in control of both houses of the legislature and the governorship.
0: For WSVA News, I'm Carolyn Unger.

0: and local politics, when they speak out against anti-Semitism, it matters. And this is why other organizations and frankly other communities need to step up and call that same type of anti-Semitism. Because we've heard it before, it may start with the Jews and it never ends. So we need our leaders to condemn it, speak out, and denormalize what we're seeing right now.
1: Yeah, sad times. Oren Siegel, the Anti-Defamation League, Senior Vice President of

0: everything to me. Watching him and taking in the blue waves, the sea breeze, the blurry horizon?
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5: In June 1781, the British cavalry led a lightning-fast parade toward Charlottesville. Their mission? To capture Virginia's governor, Thomas Jefferson, and the state legislature. But warnings from local riders gave Jefferson just enough time to flee over Carter's Mountain. The British cavalry failed to capture their primary target.
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5: And with the World Cup now just 2 weeks away, the U.S., Canada, and Mexico announcing a joint effort to screen and monitor travelers coming from Ebola-affected countries.
6: ABC's Faith Abube. In Washington State, crews removing the remains of 6 of the 9 workers missing after the rupture of a tank containing corrosive chemicals. Rescuers are trying to reach 4 climbers by helicopter who fell on Alaska's Mount McKinley, North America's tallest peak. This is ABC News.
7: WSVA's local AccuWeather for Harrisonburg and the Shenandoah Valley. Cooler tonight under clear skies, the low down to 49. A gorgeous day to wrap up the shortened work week on Friday. Mostly sunny, pleasant, the high 77. Nice day on Saturday, sunshine interrupted by clouds at times, a high of 72. Mostly sunny on Sunday, the high 69. And a mix of clouds and sun Monday, a high up to 75. I'm AccuWeather meteorologist Jason Caterina on WSVA.
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0: help Iran economically, but it would also help the United States and the rest of the world economically. It's this kind of double-sided kind of pressure point that's been present since the U.S. enacted the blockade on ships going to Iranian ports.
1: Yeah. Ryan Probst, the Deputy Director of the Center on Military and Political Power at the Foundation for Defense of Democracies. Ryan, good stuff. Great insight. Thanks for checking in.
0: Thanks for having me.
1: You got it. It's America at Night, and we're back in a moment.
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7: Hey, we are just getting started. We have some news this morning. The U.S.-Iran negotiations is everywhere and nowhere. Plus, we've got some exchange of attacks while we're waiting for President Trump to make up his mind. But we don't really know what the deal is. It sounds like they want to open up the strait, but 60 days on everything else. We'll wait and see and talk to our guest next half hour about all of that. Last night, if you were listening, in the third hour of Open Phones, I made an offer to everybody who's listening, and somebody was talking about my rib recipe, and I told them that it was from a world championship barbecue enthusiast from Blue's Hog, and I told everybody that he gave me this wonderful recipe that I use, and I told everybody that I would give it away. But here's the best way to give it away. So what you do on the show is you sign up for the text message of the day. We send out a lineup of what's on each and every show, and you can do that by 1-844-2-McGraw, 1-844-262-4729. We are going to text out the rib recipe. We're giving everybody a couple days to sign up. And then we are going to text out the rib recipe for everybody. I'm going to give it away for free. In the spirit of barbecue love and the sheer joy of a good rib recipe, we are going to give it away. But if you want the rib recipe, we're going to make you, it's free of charge, of course, we're going to make you sign up for the text line. You can cancel right after you get the rib recipe. But to sign up for our text messaging to get the rib recipe so we can text it to you, text barbecue, BBQ, to 1-844-262-4729. Alex will send you a link. You sign up on that link. You'll get the text messages. And then, I don't know, maybe on Monday or something, we will text out the rib recipe. Give me a chance to sort of write it down and get it short enough so it can fit on a text. And then you'll be able to get the rib recipe. And we'll do that from time to time. We'll give out recipes and, oh, all sorts of deals and whatever else we can come up with. But it's a good way to sort of stay connected with the show, and it's a good way to sort of communicate with everybody who wants the rib recipe from time to time. And we'll have other guests on who give offers and stuff and other suggestions and books and things like that. So people want to know. That's a great way to sort of we can communicate what's going on with the show. So text BBQ to 844-2-McGraw or 844-262-4729. Alex will send you the link. And we'll send you the rib recipe come Monday. How about that? All right, stay right there. We're just getting started. We'll talk the latest from the Middle East. Next hour, Bill Cleveland. It's Thursday night. Bill is on the road somewhere. I think he's in Hershey, Pennsylvania. We'll check in with him from Hershey, Pennsylvania. We're just getting started. America at Night, back in a moment.
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4: ABC News, I'm Dave Packer. U.S. officials say they're getting closer to a framework of a deal to reopen the Strait of Hormuz, but neither President Trump nor Iran's supreme leader have given the go-ahead. ABC's Mary Bruce.
5: This tentative agreement says nothing of what happens to Iran's nuclear program, the central issue in this war, and it follows weeks of whiplash and discussions of deals that never came to be. Sources say the U.S. has committed to discussing sanctions relief for Iran during the negotiation period, something the president had said was not up for discussion.
4: A gas explosion at an apartment complex in Dallas has killed a child and at least two other people, say officials. In Washington state, crews have recovered the remains of six of the nine workers missing after the rupture of a tank containing corrosive chemicals at a paper mill. Elon Musk calls it an anomaly. An unmanned Blue Origin New Glenn rocket apparently exploded into a fireball during a static test fire at Cape Canaveral. This is ABC News.
6: WSVA's local AccuWeather for Harrisonburg and the Shenandoah Valley. Cooler tonight under clear skies, the low down to 49. A gorgeous day to wrap up the shortened work week on Friday. Mostly sunny, pleasant, the high 77. Nice day on Saturday. Sunshine interrupted by clouds at times, a high of 72. Mostly sunny on Sunday, the high 69. And a mix of clouds and sun Monday, a high up to 75. I'm AccuWeather meteorologist Jason Caterina on WSVA.
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4: All right, text lines are open and alive. 1-844-42-McGraw, 1-844-262-4729. As we get our next guest on the line, going to take another minute or so here. I am... In open phones, I want to talk about this legislative fix to a problem that is sticking your nose where it doesn't belong. Republican Ted Cruz apparently loves democracy and loves the free market economy until it comes to college football players or college basketball players. And Democrat Maria Cantwell and Ted Cruz have bipartisan legislation that will curtail the power of college athletes to make money, put a salary cap in. And I mean, talk about anti-American, passing a law telling another American how much money they can or can't make. Is anything less American than that? We'll get into that in the 3 o'clock hour, but that's a head scratcher to me. Ryan Probst joins us. He is Deputy Director of the Center on Military and Political Power at the Foundation of Defense of Democracies. Ryan, welcome to America at Night.
5: Thanks for having me.
4: Explain to me what's going on here. We have a tentative deal, but President Trump hasn't signed off on it, and we continue to exchange some skirmishes between the United States and Iran. Read the tea leaves for me. What's going on here?
5: So we're in a phase that I like to call Schrodinger's deal, in which we've been hearing for weeks that an agreement has almost been reached. They're just ironing out the final details, but we haven't actually gotten an agreement yet. And the reason that is because neither side was really able to achieve all the goals they wanted in the military phase of the war. And that's bleeding over into negotiations, and then both sides wants to get their goals at the negotiating table, but aren't willing to kind of compromise with what the other side has. And so what we're seeing since that ceasefire is continued skirmishes as well. So, for example, just this week on Monday, Iran launched drones at ships trying to cross the strait, after which the U.S. Retaliated with airstrikes. And then yesterday, Iran launched a ballistic missile and drones at a U.S. airbase in Kuwait. And this is all in addition to previous skirmishes in the weeks since the ceasefire. So both sides are kind of jockeying at the negotiating table, trying to get leverage over each other, trying to get the maximum number of concessions, but nobody's willing to sign on the dotted line yet.
4: But it seems to me the biggest pressure point for both is the Strait of Hormuz. And so if they agree to put everything else off for 60 days and you open up the Strait of Hormuz, you're releasing the pressure for Iran to come to the table and capitulate, to give up anything they didn't want to give up before. But to open the strait, that would be their impetus to giving it away. So why would Iran want to give up something now if the strait has been reopened already?
5: Right. So the strait is placing pressure on both sides. Iran's blockade is preventing the flow of oil out to most of the rest of the world, whereas the U.S. blockade is preventing Iran's oil from going out and therefore depriving the regime.

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4: In the 9 o'clock hour, or excuse me, in the last hour, in the third hour, we've got to talk about this legislation that popped up in Washington D.C. today, the Protect College Sports Act. The bill has a number of sponsors, bipartisan legislation. Eric Schmidt, Republican from Missouri, Chris Coons of Delaware, Democrat, would give the NCAA and college sports commissions legal cover to enforce a spending cap on how much each school can pay its athletes. Remind me, is there a spending cap on how much they can pay the coaches? Is there a spending cap on how much they can pay the chancellors? There's a spending cap on how much they can pay anybody else on campus? Only the athletes. They're only forcing the athletes. They also are setting up a transfer rule. Athletes are only allowed to transfer once. What about coaches? Are they allowed to transfer after they sign a contract? What about the math student who wants to go to a different school and then goes to three or four schools? Are those students also going to be capped? Why is it that you're only infringing on the freedoms of the athletes? Do I like that the athletes are going to a different school every year? No, I don't like it. But it ain't my decision. The athlete's upset when I go from one job to another. The athlete's upset when I move from one side of town to the other. Whose right is it to tell these athletes how much money they can make? These are supposed to be the people who are championing democracy and government getting out of our lives and making government smaller and believing in free enterprise and let the market decide. What kind of garbage is this? Why Ted Cruz is supposed to be a champion of free enterprise and smaller government? Now he wants to pass a law that says college students can only make X amount of money. Really? How is this? Why is there rioting in the streets over this? Coaches, I'm in favor of, why don't they pass a bill that says put a cap on how much the coaches can make? Let's start there. No, can't have that. Let's put a cap on how many times a coach can transfer, sign a contract, tell a kid he's going to be there and then leave 6 months later for more money somewhere else. No, let's not do that. Let's stick it to the 20-year-old kid who's got, finally has a little bit of leverage. Because, man, they're making too much money off the Bulls. We don't want to have to share it with all the players, do we? Holy mackerel. Come back and talk about that, hour number three. 1-844-2-McGraw, 1-844-262-4729. Our executive director is Alex Tinton. Our engineer tonight is Richard Good. I'm McGraw-Millhaven. This...
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1: would you please? 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We hope you can join us on Saturday, June 13th. 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
4: All right, that's going to do it for hour number two. We got lots to get to in the third hour with open phones. My rant on Congress wanting to stifle and put a salary cap on college athletes. Thanks, guys. The first time we finally have leverage. And they're now going to say, whoa. We were talking that you guys could charge anything you want for your services. We didn't mean like you could charge anything you wanted for your services. You're still going to have to play for the old college you, and you're making too much money over there. They don't want a cap like Elon Musk's salary, right? They just want to cap the quarterback salary at the old state university. That's offensive. But Elon Musk, he can make as much as he wants. Quarterback of the football team, the poor lineman? No. Those guys, how brazen are they to be making all that money? The university should be making that money. The coaches should be making that money. The superintendents should be making that money. The schools make hundreds of millions of dollars, and the conferences make all that money with the bowl games. Now you want to start paying the players? No. We need to cap the players. Do they cap the amount of money the bowls give them? No, they don't do that. But they want to cap the money the players make. Doesn't sound very free market to me. Very interesting. Bipartisan legislation. We'll talk about that. Also, there was an interesting story in the Wall Street Journal about a flurry of suspicious oil trades. People made some serious money on some oil futures before a tweet from Donald Trump on March 23rd that sent U.S. crude futures plummeting. People made over $800 million worth of trades.
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2: WSVA's local AccuWeather for Harrisonburg and the Shenandoah Valley. Through the overnight hours, it remains clear and cool with the low reaching 49. Later Friday, a gorgeous day to wrap up the shortened work week. Mostly sunny, pleasant, the high 77. And a beautiful weekend, sunshine interrupted by clouds at times Saturday, the high 72. Mostly sunny Sunday, the high 69. And pleasant with clouds and sun Monday, warmer, the high 75. I'm AccuWeather meteorologist Jason Caterina on WSVA.
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1: ABC News, I'm Dave Packard. As the Ebola outbreak in Central Africa continues to grow, world leaders are responding by either closing borders or issuing travel bans.
2: The CDC now says that there are about 1,200 suspected and confirmed cases of Ebola and more than 250 suspected deaths. The new cases spreading in the southeastern part of the DRC, which borders Rwanda and Burundi.
1: ABC's Kira Phillips. U.S. and Iranian negotiators believe they've arrived at a draft agreement to formally extend the ceasefire and gradually open the Strait of Hormuz. Treasury Secretary Scott Bessent telling reporters Thursday it still needs final approval from President Trump and Iran's supreme leader. 36-year-old Jacob Daniel Baker, wanted in connection with the killings of three men, was apprehended Thursday after an extensive search of Hawaii's Big Island. Three people confirmed dead, including one child, say officials, after a massive five-alarm apartment complex fire in Dallas on Thursday. This is ABC News.
3: WSVA's local AccuWeather for Harrisonburg and the Shenandoah Valley. Through the overnight hours, it remains clear and cool with the low reaching 49. Later Friday, a gorgeous day to wrap up the shortened work week. Mostly sunny, pleasant, the high 77. And a beautiful weekend, sunshine interrupted by clouds at times Saturday, the high 72. Mostly sunny Sunday, the high 69. And pleasant with clouds and sun Monday, warmer, the high 75. I'm AccuWeather meteorologist Jason Caterina on WSVA.
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1: ABC News, I'm Dave Packer. Iranian negotiators have reached a tentative agreement to extend a ceasefire, but President Trump and Iran's supreme leader have yet to sign off. ABC's Ian Pannell.
2: I think it's important for people to remember that what we're looking at here is not an actual final deal to end the war. It's pushing back the ceasefire by another 60 days, possibly lifting some of those restrictions in the Strait of Hormuz and the withdrawal of the U.S. naval blockade.
1: Inflation hitting its highest level in 3 years. The Fed's preferred inflation gauge rose last month to 3.8%. That's up from 3.5% in March. Crews say they've now recovered 6 of 9 workers missing and presumed to be dead after that caustic chemical tank rupture in a Washington State paper mill. One of the cars on a roller coaster at the Galveston Island Historic Pleasure Pier got stuck in a vertical incline Thursday night. 8 people had to wait hours high above the pier with their legs in the air to be rescued, all removed safely. This is ABC News.
3: WSVA's local AccuWeather for Harrisonburg and the Shenandoah Valley. Cooler tonight under clear skies, the low down to 49. A gorgeous day to wrap up the shortened work week on Friday. Mostly sunny, pleasant, the high 77. Nice day on Saturday. Sunshine interrupted by clouds at times, a high of 72. Mostly sunny on Sunday, the high 69. And a mix of clouds and sun Monday, the high up to 75. I'm AccuWeather meteorologist Jason Caterina on WSVA.

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1: And I'm Gary McNamara along with Eric Harley. Coming up in just a minute, Democrats furious at Jill Biden.
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1: So if you want to know how the day went yesterday, I'm reading this headline from the Babylon Bee, and it's actually quite accurate about some of the critics of what Jill Biden said. Here's the headline from the Babylon Bee. Jill Biden explains she thought Joe had a stroke during the debate, which is why she left him up there to die. And you sit there and go, that's a cruel headline. That's actually what people were saying yesterday. When I saw that, I go, well, that's really not an exaggeration.
2: If she actually thought he was...

0: comes to money and things like that. When it comes to you being able to acquire wealth so you can choose where you go in life,
1: yeah.
0: Well, on fiscal things, well, no, no, no, no, no, no, no, no, no. The machine needs to control all the money.
1: Yes. No. Yeah, it's, you know, something like that. Look, they've got a lineup of, you know, top communist rock and roll names.
0: Kamenazis, as we call them now.

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2: ABC News, I'm Dave Packard. As the Ebola outbreak in Central Africa continues to grow, world leaders are responding by either closing borders or issuing travel bans.
3: The CDC now says that there are about 1,200 suspected and confirmed cases of Ebola and more than 250 suspected deaths. The new cases spreading in the southeastern part of the DRC, which borders Rwanda and Burundi.
2: ABC's Kira Phillips. U.S. and Iranian negotiators believe they've arrived at a draft agreement to formally extend the ceasefire and gradually open the Strait of Hormuz. Treasury Secretary Scott Bessent telling reporters Thursday it still needs final approval from President Trump and Iran's Supreme Leader. 36-year-old Jacob Daniel Baker, wanted in connection with the killings of three men, was apprehended Thursday after an extensive search of Hawaii's Big Island. Three people confirmed dead, including one child, say officials, after a massive five-alarm apartment complex fire in Dallas on Thursday. This is ABC News.
4: WSVA's local AccuWeather for Harrisonburg and the Shenandoah Valley. Cooler tonight under clear skies, the low down to 49. A gorgeous day to wrap up the shortened work week on Friday. Mostly sunny, pleasant, the high 77. Nice day on Saturday. Sunshine interrupted by clouds at times, a high of 72. Mostly sunny on Sunday, the high 69. And a mix of clouds and sun Monday, the high up to 75. I'm AccuWeather meteorologist Jason Caterina on WSVA.
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0: We are Red Eye Radio. He is Eric Carly, and I'm Gary McNamara. we got to talk about this. The Dallas Morning News goes after Paxton here for saying that Tallarico is a vegan. All right? And they're saying the Dallas Morning News, this is just great. And Trump made a similar statement saying he's a vegan. But public evidence doesn't show that. Tallarico was denied being a vegan multiple times and was recently pictured eating meat. And as they say, they go, it comes from Tallarico's critics point to a 2022 speech during a fundraiser for a group that lobbies for humane animal treatment. At the time, he was running for re-election for the Texas House of Representatives. During the speech, Tallarico said reducing meat consumption is the moral thing to do and necessary to fight climate change. I am proud to say that our campaign has officially become a non-meat campaign, so we are only buying vegan products from our local vegan businesses, he said, adding everyone has to take personal responsibility in this effort. He did not say in the clip, he is a vegan. Nobody said we and are, and yeah. It's his campaign.
1: It's his campaign. He is the campaign.
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3: ABC News, I'm Dave Packer. The U.S. and Iran could be close to another ceasefire deal that would include reopening the Strait of Hormuz. Could also open the door to more critical talks to end the war altogether if an agreement can be reached on Iran's nuclear program. ABC's Mary Bruce.
4: According to U.S. officials, the president has been briefed on a draft agreement that would extend the current fragile ceasefire and see the strait reopen over the course of 60 days. Iran loosening its grip on the critical waterway as the U.S. pulls back its naval blockade on Iranian ports, buying time to start negotiating an end to the war.
3: In Central Africa, more than 250 people so far have died from what's suspected to be Ebola. Former CIA officer David Rush facing charges after federal prosecutors say he stored hundreds of gold bars in his home. He also allegedly lied about his background in an investigation finding he never attended the colleges he claimed, nor was he a Navy pilot. This is ABC News.
5: WSVA's local AccuWeather for Harrisonburg and the Shenandoah Valley. Cooler tonight under clear skies, the low down to 49. A gorgeous day to wrap up the shortened work week on Friday. Mostly sunny, pleasant, the high 77. Nice day on Saturday, sunshine interrupted by clouds at times, a high of 72. Mostly sunny on Sunday, the high 69. And a mix of clouds and sun Monday, the high up to 75. I'm AccuWeather meteorologist Jason Caterina on WSVA.
6: As America marks its 250th anniversary, the story of our nation isn't just found in history books. 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
7: Native American and Loyalist aligned raids along the valley's western flanks pushed residents to work together. Communities rotated guard duty. Forts like Fort Harrison were stocked and defended by mixed groups. 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
2: ABC News, I'm Dave Packard. As the Ebola outbreak in Central Africa continues to grow, world leaders are responding by either closing borders or issuing travel bans.
3: The CDC now says that there are about 1,200 suspected and confirmed cases of Ebola and more than 250 suspected deaths. The new cases spreading in the southeastern part of the DRC, which borders Rwanda and Burundi.
2: ABC's Kira Phillips. U.S. and Iranian negotiators believe they've arrived at a draft agreement to formally extend the ceasefire and gradually open the Strait of Hormuz. Treasury Secretary Scott Bessent telling reporters Thursday it still needs final approval from President Trump and Iran's Supreme Leader. 36-year-old Jacob Daniel Baker, wanted in connection with the killings of three men, was apprehended Thursday after an extensive search of Hawaii's Big Island. Three people confirmed dead, including one child, say officials, after a massive five-alarm apartment complex fire in Dallas on Thursday. This is ABC News.
4: WSVA's local AccuWeather for Harrisonburg and the Shenandoah Valley. Cooler tonight under clear skies, the low down to 49. A gorgeous day to wrap up the shortened work week on Friday. Mostly sunny, pleasant, the high 77. Nice day on Saturday. Sunshine interrupted by clouds at times, a high of 72. Mostly sunny on Sunday, the high 69. And a mix of clouds and sun Monday, the high up to 75. I'm AccuWeather meteorologist Jason Caterina on WSVA.
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1: And I'm Gary McNamara, along with Eric Harley. Coming up in just a minute, Democrats furious at Jill Biden.
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1: 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Here's the headline from the Babylon Bee. Mm. Jill Biden explains she thought Joe had a stroke during the debate, which is why she left him up there to die. And you sit there and go, that's a cruel headline. 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When I saw that, I go, that's really not an exaggeration.
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3: In Dallas, at least 3 people, including a child, have been confirmed dead at a massive apartment complex explosion and fire. Dallas Fire Rescue official Jason Evans says crews are still combing through the rubble, looking for other possible victims.
4: We have joined that with an excavation phase of the operation, and the hope with doing those simultaneously is to not have us out here as long as we would be otherwise.
3: An exciting finish for this year's Scripps National Spelling Bee.
5: It went down to the wire at the Scripps National Spelling Bee Thursday. A tie between Shree Parikh and Ishan Gupta forced a lightning round spell off. Both given 90 seconds to spell as many words as possible. And 14-year-old Shree put his lips into overdrive.
6: Paraglin.
7: P-R-A-G-L-I-N.
6: Homeland.
7: H-O-M-E-L-Y-N.
5: Motoring through.
6: Chikungunya.
7: C-H-I-K-U-N-G-U-N-Y-A.
5: Correctly spelling 32 words, beating Ishan's 25.
6: You are the 2000.
5: Crowned by Scripps the best speller in the English language. Dave Packer, ABC News.
3: 8 students on an end-of-the-year field trip to a theme park outside Galveston, Texas, rescued from a roller coaster Thursday when the ride became stuck on its track. The theme park says a thorough inspection of the ride will happen before anyone gets on it again. And the San Antonio Spurs are hanging on for their chance at the NBA Finals after their win over Oklahoma City last night forced a Game 7 for the series. Sherry Preston, ABC News.
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10: WSVA's local AccuWeather for Harrisonburg and the Shenandoah Valley. Through the overnight hours, it remains clear and cool with the low reaching 49. Later Friday, a gorgeous day to wrap up the shortened work week. Mostly sunny, pleasant, the high 77. And a beautiful weekend, sunshine interrupted by clouds at times Saturday, the high 72. Mostly sunny Sunday, the high 69. And pleasant with clouds and sun Monday, warmer, the high 75. I'm AccuWeather meteorologist Jason Caterina on WSVA.
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12: This is America in the Morning from Westwood One. Good morning, I'm John Trout. It's Friday, May 29th, 2026. Here's what's coming up on America in the Morning.
13: The U.S. and Iran reach a tentative deal to extend the ceasefire pending President Trump's approval. I'm John Stolness in Washington.
14: The Justice Department has opened an investigation into E. Jean Carroll, who accused President Trump of assault. Hayab Anjwani, Washington.
15: A deadly apartment explosion in Dallas.
16: It's unknown how many possible fatalities we may have.
15: I'm Clayton Neville.
17: The Treasury Department is taking steps towards creating a $250 bill featuring President Trump. Ed Donahue, Washington.
18: On Wall Street, the major averages, all three of them, open at fresh record highs again this morning. I'm Jessica Ettinger.
19: A federal judge is refusing to block President Donald Trump's executive order to create a federal voter list. Donna Warder, Washington.
12: All ahead on America in the Morning. It's 7 after. U.S. negotiators and their Iranian counterparts have reportedly reached an agreement to extend the ceasefire and reopen the Strait of Hormuz. But President Trump has the final say.

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5: 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Here's the national forecast from AccuWeather.com meteorologist Matt Rindy.
6: We are looking at additional showers and thunderstorms over a good part of the southeast today, some of which will produce heavy rainfall through parts of southern South Carolina, Georgia, and northern Florida, westward through Mississippi into Louisiana and Arkansas, and then continuing northward through Missouri into western Iowa and eastern Nebraska. Some of the rain could lead to some localized flooding. Another area of thunderstorms will form in eastern New Mexico and southeast Colorado and then move eastward into western Oklahoma and western Texas. Some of these storms will be strong to severe, and they can produce damaging winds, hail, and heavy rain. Farther east through the rest of Texas, it will be very warm with sunshine and highs in the 90s. We'll continue to be scattered afternoon thunderstorms northward through parts of Kansas into Nebraska and the Dakotas. The storm moving through the northwest will produce rain and a few thunderstorms from Washington and Oregon into Northern California and then eastward to Utah, Idaho, and western Montana. Some of these storms could also produce strong winds and hail. This system will also provide a cooler day with highs in the 50s, 60s, and 70s from Washington to central California. And this is about 5 to 15 degrees below the historical average for late May. And ahead of that, it will be decent sunshine through eastern Montana and Wyoming. And it's going to be a hot afternoon with highs in the 80s and 90s, which is as much as 25 degrees above average. Yet another storm will be diving into the northeast from Canada today with several showers forming this afternoon through northern New York into northern New England and then shifting south and east by late in the day. That's the weather across America. There'll be plenty of clouds in Athens, Georgia today with a shower and a heavy thunderstorm and a high of 81. Salt Lake City, Utah will have sun and a few clouds and an afternoon thundershower and a high of 79. That's the nation's weather. I'm AccuWeather.com meteorologist Matt Rindy.
5: 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A recovery operation is underway in Dallas after an apartment building exploded following reports of a gas leak. From Texas, correspondent Clayton Neville reports that at this time it's unclear how many people may have died in the blast.
7: The explosion and fire in Dallas's Oak Cliff area happened after noon on Thursday.
8: Our dispatch center received a gas leak call at the 400 block of East 9th Street. Crews quickly arrived, a two-minute response.
7: Assistant Fire Chief for Dallas Fire Rescue James Russ told reporters that four people were injured and others died. Crews searched for bodies.
8: The fire is contained, but our members are still working on the scene to do primary searches. There's unknown how many possible fatalities we may have.
7: More than 100 firefighters responded to the complex to fight the blaze as smoke bellowed and rubble burned. Dallas City Manager Kimberly Tolbert.
9: A family reunification center has been set up at W.H. Adamson High School.
7: The cause of the explosion is under investigation. Atmos Energy says that a construction crew unrelated to the company damaged a natural gas pipeline in the area near East 9th Street. Red Cross providing help to the victims in Dallas.

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3: Welcome back. America in the Morning continues. It's 26 after. Louisiana has won a federal lawsuit that accused the state prison system of having harsh working conditions for inmates. Details from correspondent Lisa Dwyer.
4: A federal judge has ruled that he cannot force Louisiana to fix harsh conditions for prisoners working the farm line at Angola. The decision follows a recent appeals court ruling that weakened standards for proving cruel and unusual punishment. The judge said the appeals court ruling means the state's minimal remedial actions since the suit was filed meet legal requirements. Since that lawsuit in 2023 was filed, the Department of Corrections has revised its heat policy, erected shade pavilions, and expanded access to water and breaks. I'm Lisa Dwyer.
3: A federal judge is refusing to block an executive order from President Trump that would create a federal voter list and limit some mail-in voting. Correspondent Donna Warder reports.
5: A federal judge is refusing to block President Donald Trump's executive order to create a federal voter list that would be used to decide who receives a mail-in ballot. U.S. District Judge Carl Nichols, a Trump appointee in Washington, has rejected the request by Democrats and civil rights groups that argued Trump's order would likely be found unconstitutional because only the states and Congress have the power to set election rules. Nichols agreed with the Republicans that it's too early to block the order because it hasn't been implemented. In Boston, voting rights groups have a separate lawsuit in federal court to block the executive order, which was issued in March after a bill Trump supported to overhaul voting stalled in Congress. Donna Warder, Washington.
3: America in the Morning for Friday, May 29th, 2026, is produced by Jeff McKay. I'm John Trout. This is Westwood One.
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9: ABC News, I'm Sherry Preston. Negotiators for the U.S. and Iran said they have reached a tentative agreement to extend the ceasefire by 60 days and start a new round of talks about Iran's nuclear program. Under the terms of the Memorandum of Understanding, Iran would fully reopen the Strait of Hormuz and the U.S. would pull back its naval blockade. A Russian drone crashing into an apartment building in Romania. Romania now asking NATO for more anti-drone capabilities. One of Jeff Bezos' Blue Origin rockets blowing up on the launch pad in Florida. ABC's So Sophie Flay.
10: Jeff Bezos saying, "It's too early to know the root cause, but we're already working to find it. Very rough day, but we'll rebuild whatever needs rebuilding and get back to flying. It's worth it." Elon Musk, the CEO of competitor SpaceX, saying, "Most unfortunate. Rockets are hard.
9: Everyone working on it has been accounted for." In Newark, New Jersey, demonstrators clashing with immigration officers outside a detention center. Those protesting say the facilities inside are inhumane. This is ABC News.
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11: All clear on the roads this morning. No accidents or delays that we're seeing. But if you're seeing it and we're not saying it, call the WSBA Traffic and News Tip line at 540-214-2500 and let us know.
12: WSVA's local AccuWeather for Harrisonburg and the Shenandoah Valley. A beautiful Friday to wrap up our shortened work and school week. Mostly sunny, pleasant, the high of 78. Clear and comfortable tonight, the low 51. A beautiful day for Saturday. Sun interrupted by clouds at times, the high of 74. Mostly sunny Sunday, the high 71. And a pleasant day to kick off June on Monday with sun, a few clouds, and the high of 73. I'm AccuWeather meteorologist Jason Caterina on WSVA.
11: 52 and mostly clear skies here at WSVA. WSVA time is 5:32.
13: For News Talk 92.1 and 550 WSVA, I'm Lyndon Kaiser. Landline outages that plagued Shenandoah County all day yesterday have been resolved. As a result, the county's Emergency Communications Center reports that area residents contacting 911 from landlines during an emergency can once again be sure to call, that their call will get through. At around 4 o'clock yesterday morning, the center announced that Shentel service disruptions had caused phone outages on site, leading officials to advise the community to only place 911 calls from cell phones until further notice. Utility crews work for hours to resolve the issue, and at this time, the Shenandoah County Emergency Communications Center may be reached by any phone, landline, or cell. Jeff Ishii reports on the story of the 80 Acres Farm, which was originally known as Shenandoah Growers.
14: Officials at 80 Acres Farms have notified employees that the company intends to cease operations at the Route 11 Harrisonburg facility on July 21st. A letter from Chief Executive Officer Mike Zelkin stated the company will transition operations to its Atlanta and Indianapolis facilities. The company was formerly known as Soli Organic and was originally Shenandoah Growers. Officials say the action is not a reflection of employee performance, but was necessary due to proximity to distribution centers and operational capabilities. Once again, 80 Acres Farms, originally known as Shenandoah Growers, will close its Route 11 Harrisonburg facilities by July 21st. I'm Jeff Ishii for WSVA News.
13: Thanks, Ish. Harrisonburg City Council heard a presentation on the city's stormwater improvement plan during Tuesday night's meeting. Keith Thomas, the Public Works Sustainability and Environmental Manager, told the council that the project is to reduce certain emissions into Black's Run and Cook's Creek.
15: When I say BMPs, these are best management practices. So these are things that we can implement, whether a physical structure or some type of action that we're taking that helps to remove pollutants from our

0: watershed, basically, or from entering the waterway.
1: After the presentation, City Council voted to approve the improvement plan, which includes a rolling schedule through the year 2073 and uses five-year implementation targets. The U.S. and Iran have traded strikes between one another, which is testing an already fragile ceasefire agreement. This comes as the average price of a gallon of regular gasoline is more than $4, according to Gas Buddy. Analyst Patrick DeHaan tells ABC News that it really is contingent on developments, but the summertime demand could drive gas prices even higher.
2: Continues to be very difficult to predict exactly how the U.S. and Iran situation will unfold. For now, nine states where gas prices have fallen back below the $4 a gallon mark, but we still could go higher the longer the strait continues to be closed. In fact, we anticipate the summer average for gasoline could be $4.80 a gallon.
1: DeHaan added that the uncertainty is making it tough for analysts to predict what could happen in the oil market. And finally, the Rockingham Harrisonburg SPCA will host the For the Love of Paws Mulligan's Mini Golf Fundraiser tomorrow morning, starting at 10:30 at Mulligan's Golf Center. People can register for $20 as a single, $40 as a duo, $80 as a team of four. Executive Director Huck Nawaz describes what else the ticket provides.
3: And what the ticket gets you for that $20 is obviously admission to the event, a t-shirt for the event, and we'll serve lunch as well. And we'll have some dogs available for adoption, so you can hop over there after your round of golf, visit with some of those guys, hang out with us for a little bit.
1: The event runs through 12:30 in the afternoon, and all proceeds will go towards supporting the RHSPCA. 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
4: Thank you, Lyndon. WSVA time is now 5:37. Good morning. Welcome into early mornings here on WSVA. I'm Frank Welt. Lyndon Kaiser's in the WSVA newsroom this morning. It is a Friday morning. That means it's a book fair Friday. We'll be giving you a chance to win a $25 Green Valley Book Fair gift card coming up a little later this morning here on WSVA. Up next, we'll take a look at who's celebrating a birthday today and also our local AccuWeather forecast.
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0: Time for us to take a look at the birthday list here on WSBA. Happy birthday wishes going out today to Phyllis Reeves, Marsha Shank, Sandra Boris, and Danny Eckstein. Today is Frankie Showalter's birthday, Bruce Dellinger, Mary Lee Hebner, and Keely Fresh. Happy birthday to Alice Wilson, to Mike Shefflett, Nancy Martin, Sharon Pettit, also to Jim Morin, Amos Simmons Sr. celebrating a birthday today, Gabrielle Brooks, also Marsha Short celebrating a birthday today, Jeffrey Nicholas, and Kristen Harder. Happy birthday to all of you from WSBA.
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0: No accidents up and down the valley this morning. Do have some construction projects, overnight construction projects on the interstate continuing right now that could slow you a little bit. But other than that, no other issues we're seeing. But if you're seeing it and we're not saying it, call the WSBA Traffic and News Tip Line 540-214-2500 and let us know. WSBA's local AccuWeather for Harrisonburg and the Shenandoah Valley. Mostly sunny skies today, high 78. Winds will be west-southwest, becoming southwest at 4 to 8 miles per hour. A moonlit sky tonight, the full strawberry moon will be shining bright. Overnight low around 50. Tomorrow, sunshine interrupted by a few clouds late in the day, high at 74. On Sunday, mostly sunny and 71. Next week, we start out with partly sunny skies for Monday, mostly sunny skies on Tuesday, high 70 to 75. Right now, clear skies and 52 at WSBA. WSBA time is now 5:43.
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0: program, we're continuing our conversation with Russ Simpson, owner of 180 Farm in Nelson County. Yesterday, Mr. Simpson told us a little bit about the farm and his operation. One of the things we talked about was the fact that he is a cancer survivor. And we talked a little bit, too, about the nonprofit organization that he set up because of that.
1: We have fundraisers. For example, we have a Labor Day sale. 3 days Labor Day, we raise money for, we have basically a thrift sale, apple shed, the Labor Day weekend, Saturday, Sunday, and Monday. And then in December, we raised money in a project called I Gave to Save. We basically, these are community events. Our community is heavily involved in this project, and without them, we would not be successful. Just owe a lot to the Charlottesville, Waynesboro, surrounding Nelson County area for funding, helping us fund this greatly needed research. So it's. You know, it's been a process of learning, but also awareness. The awareness factor to this is very critical because, you know, we assume too many things times in life where we just assumed it's okay. You know, you got ultraviolet rays that cause cancer, but a lot of genetics play into it. But long story short, we've gotten better, but we've got a little ways to go, but we're getting there.
0: You also go as far as to remind farmers and people who are working outside that they should do self-examination from time to time.
1: I'm going to say something that may be a little controversial, but the listening audience, the person listening to this, you are your best doctor. You know yourself. Yes, that doctor's trained, but they're not always right. In my case, they weren't always right. You've got to go the extra step and say, whatever it takes for me to find out something, and I'm going to use the B word, the biopsy word. I stress this all the time, and many of my dermatology people that I know will tell you that when it comes down to the nitty-gritty, it is ultimately the patient's decision on a lot of these procedures. If when in doubt, there are many things. For example, the one word that you should be aware of that will lead you to a biopsy is word change. When you have a lesion or a place on your body, whatever it may be, when it changes, when it, for example, there's something called asymmetry. It'll be round and it'll all of a sudden just change shapes. The color will change. You may notice bleeding. It may itch more than normal. Now, that doesn't mean you have melanoma, but we're getting into statistics that prove that these things are probable and may be leading to that. It may be squamous, which are non-cancerous, or basal, but don't take the chance. When you feel something's not right, I had a cousin that died from melanoma, and he had all the signs, but yet he's a man, and he just says it'll go away. It doesn't go away. Men in particular don't take their health seriously, and thus the farmer of all people like me, you get a little hard-headed sometimes, Frank, and you don't always listen. You almost need somebody to nag you doing it. That's one of the things I've done. I've diagnosed people at the apple shed. They come in. People know that I have a little bit of experience with this, and they'll want to know my opinion. But I always say the same thing. When in doubt, let's biopsy. Rule it out. Get it over with. You've only lost, whatever the expense is, a small price considering it could lead to something worse. Different higher grade of melanoma, for example. So I'm very pro biopsy. You want to see a board certified dermatologist. They're not always right. I'm sorry, but when it comes down to it, it's you that the patient, the person that needs to be the final decision on whether you get it or not. Now, family history, genetic disposition play heavily into this. You want to keep that in mind. If you have a mother, father, grandfather, more than likely, that's a probability.
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0: Russ Simpson from Nelson County. 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

0: 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I'm Frank Wilt, and that's today's WSBA Spotlight on Valley Agriculture. 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Up next, we check in with Dave Thomas, in for Dave Riggert, who's on vacation this week. He's got an update on sports.
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5: WSBA's local AccuWeather for Harrisonburg and the Shenandoah Valley. Mostly sunny, high 78 today. Winds will be south at about 4 to 8 miles per hour. A moonlit sky tonight with a low near 50. Tomorrow, partly sunny skies and 74. Sunday, mostly sunny and 71. Monday, partly sunny with a high at 73. Looking ahead to the rest of next week, Tuesday, expect sunshine with a high at 70. Next Wednesday, mostly sunny with a high at 73, morning lows near 50. And for Thursday, mostly sunny and warmer with a high near 80. Friday, looking partly sunny with a high at 79. Our next chance of rain comes in next Friday night and continues through the weekend, Saturday with a high at 81. And it looks right now like that rain may stick around for Sunday, Monday, may even see some more rain during the middle of the week of June the 7th through the 13th. We have 52 and clear skies here at WSBA. WSBA time is now 5:52. 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
6: 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In the RCBL, Massanutten beat Elkton 20-6, and Stewart's Draft got past Montezuma 6-2. One game in the County League tonight, Clover Hill at Stewart's Draft. That'll start at 7. And that's a look at sports. Reporting for WSVA, I'm Dave Thomas.
5: Thank you, Dave. WSVA time is now 5:55. So if you want to catch those games that we have on the air today, the Region 3 semifinals in high school softball, Spotswood and TA today at 1 o'clock. And then this evening we'll have the Region 3C quarterfinal game in baseball, as Broadway takes on Turner Ashby. That game's at 6 p.m. Both of those games, of course, on ESPN 106.9 and also streaming at ESPN Harrisonburg, as well as on the Rocktown Now app. So if you download the Rocktown Now app, you can listen to ESPN Harrisonburg wherever you may be. Stay up to date on that game. Time now for Agribusiness News. 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
2: Taking a look at farm news all around the eastern United States. Row crop farmers in the northern tier of our region are making good progress planting corn. As of Tuesday of this week, farmers in New York State had 23% of the corn crop planted. Farmers in Michigan had 75% planted. And farmers in the state of Maryland had 99% of the 2026 corn crop in the ground. Farmers in North Carolina and Virginia are making good progress planting cotton fields this spring. As of Tuesday, 57% of North Carolina cotton was planted, while in Virginia, that number stood at 69%. And Tennessee farmers markets are doing well as we conclude the month of May this weekend. What will you find at a Tennessee farmers market at this time of the year? Fresh, locally grown salad greens, asparagus, cabbage, and English peas. 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
5: From ABC News, I'm Sherry Preston. Negotiators for both the United States and Iran say they have the draft of a deal that could lead to the reopening of the Strait of Hormuz and the U.S. naval blockade being lifted. It's a 60-day ceasefire, however, says ABC Chief White House correspondent Mary Bruce. President Trump has not definitively said yes.
6: The president was asked in an interview yesterday if there's a red line that Iran could cross that would cause the U.S. to fully restart this war. And he said, well, a deal that wasn't going to be good for us is the red line. He said, this is playing out and they're going to see.
5: Under the proposed deal, talks about Iran's nuclear program would start at a later date. People in Romania are calling for NATO support following a Russian drone strike on an apartment building along that country's border with Ukraine. American Stephen Evelyn has lived in Romania for several years.
7: I don't believe this was an accident. This has happened too many times for the Russians to be doing this by accident. Either that or they're highly incompetent at waging war.
5: Romania asking for more anti-drone capabilities. In Newark, New Jersey, protests continuing outside an ICE detention center. Demonstrators say conditions inside the privately run facility are inhumane. A test rocket, part of the Blue Origin fleet owned by Jeff Bezos, blowing up on the launch pad in Florida. ABC Sophie Flay.
8: A massive fireball erupting, lighting up the night sky over Cape Canaveral, Florida. A Blue Origin rocket exploding on the launch pad. Blue Origin founder Jeff Bezos says all personnel are safe. No one was on board. The company says the rocket experienced an anomaly during an engine test for the massive 320-foot-tall New Glenn rocket.
5: Three people were killed in an apartment explosion in Dallas. Crews were on their way to inspect reports of a possible gas leak in the building when it happened. The bodies of two women and one child were found in the debris. You're listening to ABC News.
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4: Investigations underway into ticket prices for some of the World Cup games in New York and New Jersey this summer. Some say the cost is outrageous, but ESPN investigative reporter TJ Quinn says it's to be expected.
5: You've got an estimated 400,000 millionaires in the New York metropolitan area. That's who you're competing with when you're getting onto one of the websites trying to buy tickets. You've got dynamic pricing in use.
4: He says it's simply supply and demand, small supply, extraordinary demand. The Ebola outbreak in Central Africa continues to grow as world leaders call for peace in the region. ABC's Kira Phillips has more.
6: The head of the World Health Organization is calling for a ceasefire in the Democratic Republic of the Congo, saying it would save lives. Cases of the deadly Ebola virus continue to spread across the war-torn region, making it difficult for health workers to provide care. And the CDC now says that there are about 1,200 suspected and confirmed cases of Ebola and more than 250 suspected deaths. The new cases spreading in the southeastern part of the DRC, which borders Rwanda and Burundi.
4: Artificial intelligence company Anthropic says it has raised $65 billion in private funding that will push its valuation to $965 billion, a whopping number that makes the five-year-old research lab behind Claude, the chatbot, one of the world's most valuable startups as it careens toward a likely Wall Street debut. I'm Sherry Preston, ABC News.
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9: No accidents up and down the valley this morning or in central Virginia, but if you're seeing it and we're not saying it, call the WSBA Traffic and News Tip line 540-214-2500 and let us know.
10: WSVA's local AccuWeather for Harrisonburg and the Shenandoah Valley. A beautiful Friday to wrap up our shortened work and school week. Mostly sunny, pleasant, the high of 78. Clear and comfortable tonight, the low 51. A beautiful day for Saturday. Sun interrupted by clouds at times, the high of 74. Mostly sunny Sunday, the high 71. And a pleasant day to kick off June on Monday with sun, a few clouds, and the high of 73. I'm AccuWeather meteorologist Jason Caterina on WSVA.
9: Clear skies and 52 here at WSVA. 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
11: For News Talk 92.1 and 550 WSVA, I'm Lyndon Kaiser. A Waynesboro man is in custody after allegedly eluding police following a traffic accident early Wednesday morning. At around 1 o'clock, Captain Benjamin Lemons reports that an officer observed a two-vehicle crash near East Main Street and South Delphine Avenue.
12: When the officer activated his emergency equipment to respond, the alleged at-fault vehicle fled the scene. The officer initiated a traffic stop with emergency equipment activated. However, the driver refused to pull over and continued to flee.
11: Lemon says that the driver, identified as Martin Churasonic, finally stopped the vehicle in the 100 block of North Commerce Avenue, where he was arrested on one count of felony hit and run and two misdemeanor counts of driving under the

0: influence and driving without a license. Chorasonic is scheduled to appear in Waynesboro General District Court on July 7th. Adagio House in Rockingham County launched the Our Village at Adagio House Day program, a Medicaid-funded and licensed adult day program for adults ages 18 and older with disabilities, with a ribbon-cutting ceremony yesterday. According to officials, Our Village offers a structured, person-centered program designed to support connection, independence, and meaningful daily engagement. The program reportedly creates a welcoming environment through a combination of social activities, skill-building opportunities, and community involvement. For more information on the program, visit adagiohouse.org. Governor Abigail Spanberger and House Democrats are continuing their fight to preserve tax breaks for data centers, and as a result, the state has no budget and a looming government shutdown. University of Virginia political analyst Larry Sabato talked about the Virginia Democrats' data center tax fight.
1: It would be a significant embarrassment for Democrats because they're in control of both houses of the legislature and the governorship.
0: Sabato added that one advantage of putting the same party in charge of government is that there is not supposed to have these sorts of shutdowns. Lawmakers have until the end of June to come up with a budget or face the possibility of its first government shutdown in modern history. John Rossovich, the rector of the Virginia Tech Board of Visitors, has been removed by Governor Abigail Spanberger. In a letter dated yesterday, Spanberger stated that his conduct violated the code of conduct for Commonwealth appointees to boards, authorities, and commissions. The governor added that she found sufficient cause for his removal. She then appointed Ed Bain, president of Dominion Energy Virginia, to the board. Rossovich was appointed to the Board of Visitors in July of 2023 by then-Governor Glenn Youngkin. He was influential in hiring Hokies football coach James Franklin. The Blacksburg School is also searching for its next president and athletic director. And finally, the Rockingham-Harrisonburg SPCA will host the For the Love of Paws Mulligan's Mini Golf Fundraiser tomorrow morning starting at 10:30 at Mulligan's Golf Center. Participants can register for $20 a single, $40 as a duo, and $80 for teams of four. Executive Director Huck Noir says the ticket price includes more than just a chance to play.
2: And what the ticket gets you for that $20 is obviously admission to the event, a t-shirt for the event, and we'll serve lunch as well. And we'll have some dogs available for adoption, so you can hop over there after your round of golf, visit with some of those guys, hang out with us for a little bit.
0: The event runs through 12:30 in the afternoon, with all proceeds going towards RHSPCA. To register or to get more information, go to rhrspca.org. 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
3: Thank you, Lyndon. 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You're listening to Early Mornings on News Talk 92.1 and 550 WSVA. I'm Frank Wilt. Jim's off today. He'll be back on Monday. Lyndon's in the newsroom this morning. Dave Thomas is in for Dave Riggert with sports, and Jeff Fishy with agribusiness news.
0: We're glad to have them all here today.
3: We are glad.
0: Standing right behind you, strangely.
3: No, they're not.
0: In a circle.
3: No, they're not. They might have been last night, though.
0: Yes.
3: I want to thank everybody who came out to our Shenandoah Valley Best Reveal Party at Bluestone Vineyards, yes, west of Bridgewater, last night. Over 400 people attended this year.
0: I believe it.
3: That is, I think, I don't know if that's a record, but I think that's more than we've had. And the weather, you could not have asked for better weather. It was just beautiful.
0: It was very picturesque.
3: Very. And sunny skies, nice breeze. So very nice weather. Met a lot of nice folks and a lot of winners of the Shenandoah Valley Best Contest. And coming up, very happy people who won gold and silver in the Shenandoah Valley Best Contest. But we need to thank the listeners because when we first announced it, of course, you needed to go on and nominate your favorite businesses. Mm-hmm. Then there was a stage, of course, where you needed to vote for them. And last night, we got to hand out some of those certificates. Not everybody can make it, but those winners will get their certificates. Either they can come by here or they can get them in several different ways, I believe, too. So now, if you would like a copy of everybody who won so that you know who's the best of the best, there's a couple.

0: of ways you can get it. You can go to the website, which is ShenandoahValleyBest.com. Could we make it any easier?
1: No.
0: ShenandoahValleyBest.com. Or just look around town, because we have this beautiful glossy magazine that we put out every year, filled with all the winners, of course, and some other information, too, about Shenandoah Valley Best. So
1: we basically, my wife said this last night, we basically use that as a like a phone book, really. When things come up and you go, hey, I need somebody to do this thing.
0: It's a good guide.
1: I'm not kidding. We pull that out to see what was, what's up.
0: How many times have you known people or done it yourself where you need something done? Mm-hmm. So you ask a friend or you ask somebody, who can you trust?
1: Yeah.
0: Because sometimes that's a concern with some people because of their, past history of dealing with other people who might have been in the same business.
1: Yeah.
0: And so you ask somebody who, neighbor or friends or whatever, who do you use when you have this? Well, this gives you the best. And in order to become the best, you need to get the most votes. So,
1: yeah, it's one of those things where, every company says they're the best.
0: But, of course.
1: What does everybody else say? And that's one way to find out.
0: Like in the movie Elf, when he takes her to get the world's best cup of coffee, she basically says, this tastes terrible, but it's the world's best. It says it on the sign. Okay. No more Christmas references here. We're still several months from Christmas.
1: Yeah, you have to at least wait until July to start talking
0: July
1: about Christmas.
0: July 25th, I think.
1: For the Hallmark people. Yeah.
0: I don't know if we plan to play Christmas music on July 25th or not. One of our stations for the past several years on July 25th switches over to all Christmas music.
1: Oh, man.
0: At least for a couple of days, I think. So,
1: too soon.
0: Not
1: Frank,
0: sure if that's not sure if that's in the works or not. But all people who love Christmas music will love that. But,
1: yeah.
0: May 29 might be a little early for some. You mentioned Hallmark. Of course, mm-hmm. Now you can watch anything that you want on Hallmark anytime with their streaming service. But if they did have a channel back when the only way you got TV was having the channels that you got on your TV, they could probably have had a 24-hour Christmas channel.
1: Yeah.
0: And I have a feeling that's come up in conversation with them before.
1: Yeah.
0: That somebody has suggested. Aren't we to the point now that we could just have a channel to show nothing but Christmas 24/7?
1: The sheer amount of Christmas content on Hallmark.
0: Yeah.
1: Undoubtedly, they could play. They wouldn't be doing much repeating either. I'm telling you.
0: we were on a trip in Canada couple years ago. It was one of the bus trips we did with the Wishing Well, and we were in Canada near Niagara Falls on that trip.
1: Uh-oh.
0: And we visited Harry loves to call it Rife Winery, and right next to the winery there was this beautiful house, and the owner of the winery said, yeah, Hallmark has it for the summer, or Royal, or Crown Royal, or whatever it's called, not to be confused with the drink. the corporate company of Hallmark.
1: Well, that explains some things.
0: It was sort of sealed off, but they were using that house next door for all the scenes of the house in whatever movie they were filming. I don't know if I've seen that movie or not. I think I took a picture of the house, but I don't remember. So, yeah, but they start filming. That's where I was going with this. They start filming. I'm sure they're already filming this Christmas's movies.
1: Oh, man.
0: Mainly in Canada. That's where most of them are filmed, I think. But
1: I bet they have at least two done already.
0: At least two.
1: Yeah.
0: Well, they released like 30 or 40 at Christmas, new ones. And that's no joke. I mean, here's a list of the 30 or 40 new movies coming.
1: That's true. Two is a little low, isn't it?
0: It used to be one or two every year. Then it, kept growing and growing. But they just, it's like a conveyor belt. Yes. And they just put a certain thing, certain ingredients into the mix. It's like a recipe.
1: Yeah.
0: Okay, what is the, we need more Lacey Chabert. Okay.
1: Santa hat.
0: Sprinkle a little bit of Lacey Chabert in there. Yeah. And, yes. So, anyway, how did we get to Christmas?
1: You're welcome, Frank.
0: Where did we go? You are the one responsible for this, aren't you?
1: Yes.
0: Mm-hmm. Summer has

0: officially starting yet.
1: And here we are talking about Christmas.
0: Yeah. How did we get there? I don't know. Yeah, I don't know. Yeah. So when it,
1: but Valley Best.
0: Valley Shenandoah Valley Best. Yeah. Yes. So thank you to everybody who came out. Thank you to Bluestone Vineyard. And if you came out last night and you enjoyed the venue, enjoyed listening to Gypsy Town, you need to go back. I think it's in 2 weeks from tonight will be the next of their Friday night concerts that they put on all during the summer.
1: Oh, yeah.
0: And different bands performing. And you can go out and enjoy the music and enjoy the beautiful setting there along with the wine and everything. So.
1: Sounds yeah. great. I mean, sounds like summer's really here.
0: I think so.
1: But
0: yeah.
1: unofficially, of course.
0: Unofficially. Not quite yet. Mm-hmm. WSBA time is now 6:18. It is a big Friday here. Not only do we have the Green Valley Book Fair giveaway, which is coming up a little later this morning, but in sports today, yeah, Dave Thomas will tell you more about this coming up. We have got a bunch of local teams participating in softball and baseball. And today you can, on WHBG, our ESPN station, at 1 o'clock this afternoon, we have the Region 3 semifinals in high school softball. That is between Harris, between Spotswood and TA. If you're wondering, why are they playing at 1 o'clock in the afternoon?
1: Yeah.
0: Well, Spotswood needs to, some of the seniors need to leave the game and get right to graduation, which
1: oh
0: is this
1: goodness.
0: Evening. TA graduates tomorrow, so they've got time to at least take a break. But tonight,
1: catch
0: my breath. Yeah, tonight is the Region 3C quarterfinals in baseball, and we will have that game coming up tonight at 6 p.m. That's Broadway and TA tonight at Turner Ashby. That's at 6 p.m. Both of those games start, and first one starts today at 1 on ESPN Harrisonburg, which there's several ways you can hear the game. Of course, on 106.9 on FM, on 1360 on AM. 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If you're leaving town today and you're not going to be in the area, mm-hmm. or you can go to ESPN Harrisonburg and listen to it as well. ESPNHarrisonburg.com. So does that cover it?
1: I'm. It's impossible for you not to hear this game. So you yeah. should. You should
0: well,
1: go for it.
0: I guess you're right. Yeah. WSBA time is now 6:20.
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3: WSBA's local AccuWeather for Harrisonburg and the Shenandoah Valley. Mostly sunny, pleasant today, the high 78. Winds will be southwest at 4 to 8 miles per hour. A clear, moonlit sky tonight with a low near 50. Tomorrow, sunshine, a few clouds, and a high at 74. On Sunday, mostly sunny and 71. And Monday, partly sunny and 73. Next Tuesday, sunshine with a high again at 73. Wednesday, sunny skies continue. Temperatures in the low and mid 70s. Then Thursday and Friday, we warm back up to near 80 with sunshine expected each day. Could see some rain move in next weekend. Right now, 51 and sunny here at WSBA. 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

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Page County down Fort Defiance 9-4. And it was Spotswood all over Wilson Memorial 12-2. In baseball, Broadway got past Brookville 3-1. East Rockingham edged Western Albemarle 9-7. Fort Defiance 7, Stuart Strath 3. Riverhead shutting out Rappahannock 10-0. And Luray downed Buffalo Gap 9-2. 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East Rockingham goes to Spotswood at 1. Flavanna County at Wilson Memorial tonight at 6. Page County at Clark County at 5. And Broadway goes to Turner Ashby at 6. 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

0: 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Tonight, one game on tap in the County League. Clover Hill visits Stewart Strap at 7. The Valley Baseball League begins play tonight. Charlottesville goes to Waynesboro at 7 o'clock. Newmarket visits Woodstock at 7. It's Culpeper on the road at Harrisonburg at 7. Front Royal visiting Percival. Winchester at Strasburg at 7. And Covington going to Stanton. That's a 7:30 first pitch there. Major League Baseball from yesterday. It was Baltimore falling to Toronto 2-1. Those same two teams play tonight in Baltimore starting at 7:05. And the Washington Nationals playing host to the San Diego Padres 6:45 first pitch tonight. And there will be a Game 7 in the NBA Western Conference Finals as San Antonio beat Oklahoma City 118-91 last night. Game 7 is set for tomorrow night at 8 in Oklahoma City. And that's a look at sports. Reporting for WSBA, I'm Dave Thomas.
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2: Murray with your money now. NVIDIA has committed at least $6.5 billion into companies developing photonics technology in the past 3 months. Photonic is an emerging technology considered to be more efficient compared to the current process of transferring data using electricity. UPMC finances held strong while Highmark started to bounce back from a tough 2025. That's according to first quarter earnings released this week by the Pittsburgh-based health insurers and hospital networks. UPMC made an operating profit of $261 million on $8.4 billion in revenue. Meanwhile, Highmark's operating profit was very similar, reaching $211 million on $8.3 billion in revenue. Blue Origin's New Glenn rocket exploded on a launch pad in Cape Canaveral, Florida yesterday evening. No injuries were reported, and officials say the public was not at risk. NASA said it would assess the potential impacts of a plan to return American astronauts to the moon in 2028. Futures are slightly higher this morning. That's your money now.
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3: 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The Landis Heating and Air Conditioning, temperature 52 degrees.
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5: I'm Lyndon Kaiser in the WSVA newsroom. Coming up, yesterday's landline outages in Shenandoah County have been resolved. 80 Acres Farms closes in Harrisonburg, and a plan to reduce certain emissions into Black's Run and Cook's Creek. I'll have all the details and more following ABC at the bottom of the hour.
6: ABC News, I'm Sherry Preston. Oil prices lower amid expectations. The U.S. and Iran are closing in on a ceasefire deal. U.S. oil trading at about $87 a barrel this morning. Global oil is at $92 a barrel. The tentative agreement would extend the ceasefire for another 60 days and start a new round of talks on Iran's nuclear program. A shock in Cape Canaveral after a Blue Origin rocket blew up on the launch pad last night. Nora Birch lives nearby.
7: We get a lot of vibrations here in Cape Canaveral from all the launches and stuff, like our windows shake, our doors shake. But this one was more of more of a violent shake. So we were all like, whoa, that's different.
6: Everyone on the launch pad has been accounted for. Jeff Bezos's company says they've just now started the investigation into what went wrong. The investigation also underway in an apartment explosion in Dallas that left three people, including a child, dead. This is ABC News.
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3: We still have some construction projects going on the interstate. Overnight construction northbound I-81 around mile marker 237. You can expect possible delays. The shoulders are closed in that area each direction. Also around the Weir's Cave area this morning, some construction that is still going on. That's at mile marker 234 up to 236. And again, not lane closures, but shoulder closures in that area. So keep an eye out for that. And if you're seeing it and we're not saying it, call the WSVA Traffic and News Tip line at 540-214-2500 and let us know.
8: WSVA's local AccuWeather for Harrisonburg and the Shenandoah Valley. A beautiful Friday to wrap up our shortened work and school week. Mostly sunny, pleasant, the high of 78. Clear and comfortable tonight, the low 51. A beautiful day for Saturday. Sun interrupted by clouds at times, the high of 74. Mostly sunny Sunday, the high 71. And a pleasant day to kick off June on Monday with sun, a few clouds, and the high of 73. I'm AccuWeather meteorologist Jason Caterina on WSVA.
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5: For News Talk 92.1 and 550 WSVA, I'm Lyndon Kaiser. Landline outages that plagued Shenandoah County all day yesterday have been resolved. As a result, the county's Emergency Communications Center reports that area residents contacting 911 from landlines during an emergency can once again be sure their call will get through. At around 4 o'clock yesterday morning, the center announced that Shentel service disruptions had caused phone outages on site, leading officials to advise the community to only place 911 calls from cell phones until further notice. Utility crews worked for hours to resolve the issue, and at this time, the Shenandoah County Emergency Communications Center may be reached by any phone, landline, or cell. WSVA's Jeff Ishii reports on the story of 80 Acres Farm, which was originally known as Shenandoah Growers.
9: Officials at 80 Acres Farms have notified employees that the company intends to cease operations at the Route 11 Harrisonburg facility on July 21st. A letter from Chief Executive Officer Mike Zelkin stated the company will transition operations to its Atlanta and Indianapolis facilities. The company was formerly known as Soli Organic and was originally

0: Shenandoah growers. Officials say the action is not a reflection of employee performance, but was necessary due to proximity to distribution centers and operational capabilities. Once again, 80 Acres Farms, originally known as Shenandoah Growers, will close its Route 11 Harrisonburg facilities by July 21st. I'm Jeff Ishii for WSVA News.
1: Thanks, Ish. Harrisonburg City Council heard a presentation on the city's stormwater improvement plan during this week's meeting. Keith Thomas, the Public Works Sustainability and Environmental Manager, told the council that the project's goal is to reduce certain emissions into Black's Run and Cook's Creek.
2: When I say BMPs, these are best management practices. So these are things that we can implement, whether a physical structure or some type of action that we're taking that helps to remove pollutants from our watershed, basically, or from entering the waterway.
1: After the presentation, City Council voted to approve the improvement plan, which includes a rolling schedule through the year 2073 and uses five-year implementation targets. The U.S. and Iran have traded strikes between one another, which is testing an already fragile ceasefire agreement. This comes as the average price of a gallon of regular gasoline more than $4, according to GasBuddy. Analyst Patrick DeHaan tells ABC News that it is really contingent on developments, but the summertime demand could drive gas prices even higher.
3: Continues to be very difficult to predict exactly how the U.S. and Iran situation will unfold. For now, nine states where gas prices have fallen back below the $4 a gallon mark, but we still could go higher the longer the strait continues to be closed. In fact, we anticipate the summer average for gasoline could be $4.80 a gallon.
1: DeHaan added that the uncertainty is making it tough for analysts to predict what could happen in the oil market. And finally, officials with Happy Birthday America have officially opened applications for volunteers, parade participants, pageant contestants, food concessions, non-food vendors, and the Stanton Firecracker 5K as part of the organization's 2026 4th of July festivities. Volunteers are invited to assist with event setup, parade operations, information booths, logistics, and event breakdown throughout the celebration weekend. Sponsorship opportunities are also now available for businesses and organizations looking to support one of the Shenandoah Valley's largest free community celebrations. Those opportunities are available at happybirthdayamerica.org. The expanded three-day celebration begins Sunday, June 28th, with the Happy Birthday America Beauty Pageant. Festivities continue Friday, July 3rd, and culminate Saturday, July 4th. 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
4: Thank you, Lyndon. 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You're listening to Early Mornings on News Talk 92.1 and 550 WSVA. I'm Frank Welt. Jim Britt's off today. Lyndon Kaiser's in the newsroom. Jacqueline's working from home today. Actually, she's not off. She's just not in the studio with us this morning.
1: But she's always with us.
4: Yeah, Dave Riggert's on vacation. Dave Thomas is in for Dave Riggert. So we still have Dave, so we don't mess up the name. He's got sports.
1: Yes.
4: And, of course, Jeff Ishii with Agribusiness News. Jeff will be coming up with Agribusiness News in just a little while here. And at about 8:45 this morning, of course, we'll check in with Jeff Ishii for Our Town, see what's happening. Speaking of Our Town, not with Jeff Ishii, but Thornton Wilder's Our Town is one of the two plays being presented during the summer season at American Shakespeare Center, the Blackfriars Theater in Stanton. And starting Monday, we are going to give you chances to win tickets to see that. Okay? So that's one of the shows you could go see if you wanted to at the Blackfriars. All right?
1: And that's June 1st.
4: That's right. June 1st starts Monday.
1: What do you think? What
4: Monday
1: do you think about
4: June 1st?
1: What do you think about a month that starts on the first day of the work week?
4: Doesn't matter to me what day.
1: It's kind of cool. I kind of like it.
4: I think it is. I think it gets back to, I don't want to say resolutions. That's more of a New Year's thing. Mm-hmm. But sometimes, how many things have people said they're going to start doing on Monday?
1: Right.
4: Of course, the number one, if you were to ask that as a question, what's the number one thing people say starting Monday?
1: Get fit.
4: That's absolutely right. Going to go on the diet starting Monday. Going to do that. Going to start walking on Monday. Going back to the gym starting Monday.
1: Mm-hmm.
4: Yeah. Going to, yeah. Fill in the blank. Oh, so you combine Monday with

0: New month.
1: Yep.
0: Yeah. So.
1: So, of course, mine is, Frank, I'm going to eat a gallon of ice cream every day.
0: Starting
1: Monday.
0: Okay.
1: Sound good?
0: Yes. Let's go to Lyndon in the newsroom. He can't leave the newsroom anymore. He can't fit through the door.
1: But it's Jabba the Hutt over there. Yeah.
0: Now, don't eat a gallon of ice cream every day.
1: No.
0: Unless you film it. And you can put it up and make some money off of it.
1: Now, how fun would that be? Here's my live stream, my ice cream live stream.
0: It's like the commercial. There's a commercial now where I think for one of the insurance companies where, you know, well, not everything needs to be posted on social media. Then they just all laugh.
1: Yeah. The Progressive one. Yeah. They're all there in the flooded out basement.
0: That's it. So you're going to work today and you're wondering, how will I know when I made it? Okay, I'm sure that's on a lot of people's minds.
1: You mean famous or just making it in life?
0: Made it in life, and based mainly on the amount of money you have, and you know things that this is, I think, a list of things. People, somebody asked, a bunch of people, what are the things that it would take for you to feel like you had made it.
1: Right. Okay.
0: I think it's a good way to put it.
1: You're content with where you've gotten to in life.
0: Yeah. Kind of. And someone came up with a list of the things that they said. One of the things that made it into the list in the top 20, we don't have the whole list for the top 20, thank goodness, was an outdoor pizza oven. They felt they would feel that they made it if they had an outdoor pizza oven.
1: Wow.
0: Okay. For some people, it was a robot vacuum cleaner. Art, especially modern art in their home. Okay. A high-end wine fridge made the list, or a home bar. A fancy exercise bike made the list for some.
1: Now, can you describe what a fancy exercise bike is?
0: Well, you can spend a couple hundred bucks on an exercise bike, or you can spend, I'm guessing, thousands upon thousands on an exercise bike, depending on how many bells and whistles you want.
1: Let's just remember, sitting in a room on a seat and moving your legs around fast.
0: Either one, you can dry your clothes on after a month when you're tired of using the thing until you put it out at the yard sale.
1: That's it. There are people, you're going to see some tomorrow at the yard sales.
0: No, there are people who actually use exercise bikes. I mean, continue to use them past January the 15th. Mm-hmm. So, now, here's starting Monday.
1: Exactly. I'm going to get on that thing, I promise.
0: Starting Monday. Here's the top 10 list of things people said that they really felt that they made it or they would make it when they reached this. Number 10, backyard outdoor kitchen. Yeah, wow. You see these when the people, landscaping companies do this all the time now. You know, it's not just a patio anymore. You know, you got the full outdoor kitchen going. An electric vehicle would be a sign that they made it. Number 8, designer clothing. If they were wearing designer brands versus, I guess, just whatever they, you know, can afford now. A walk-in closet was a big one on the list.
1: Oh, you got to love a walk-in closet.
0: Yeah. Number 6 was designer shoes.
1: I don't like Chucks, like putting on some Chuck Taylors.
0: No, I don't think so. I'm thinking more like Louis Vuitton or what's the ones with the red bottoms? Louboutin, you know.
1: Man.
0: I mean, I'm thinking that's what, I don't think they're talking about Converse.
1: Well, that's just me.
0: Everybody's got their own personal goals in life. A hot tub or a pool, even a smaller soaking plunge pool, they say, would be a sign that they made it.
1: Dang.
0: I go to Tractor Supply, buy a big trough. Yeah.
1: That will work in a pinch.
0: That's it.
1: I will feel like I sort of made it if I do that.
0: An at-home sauna.
1: Oh, well, just don't turn the air on here in a couple.
0: An at-home sauna. Yeah, that was followed on the list by being able to pay the person to come in and remove the black mold. It's not on the list.
1: Oh no!
0: I just added that. I haven't had a. I've

0: had too much coffee or something. The latest iPhone came in high on the list at number 3. Okay. And for some people, they need to have that new phone when it comes out, be the first ones. You know those people.
1: Yeah. Oh, I got the new
0: those
1: one.
0: People.
1: Did you see my phone?
0: Yeah. And I'm sure you go, well, they've made it. They've got the new iPhone. A luxury handbag. That's at number 2. And the number 1 thing on the list, a high-end watch. Not talking about a watch that connects to your email and things like that. We're talking about the high-end brands, like handmade watches that won't cost you hundreds, but will cost you that extremely high amounts of money, thousands upon thousands. That, those kinds of watches.
1: You're kind of a watch guy, aren't you?
0: I am a watch guy. I have never spent, nor has anybody spent for me, thousands and thousands of dollars. And I'll be honest, no offense to the company, but I've never been a fan of Rolex, even if I had the money and I felt like I'd made it.
1: Yeah.
0: I don't think I would buy one. I'm just not a fan. To me, I don't like the look, and that's important with watches. Yeah, I do have way more watches than I probably need. So
1: does that one resonate with you at all? You know, to be like, I got these cool watches.
0: I would need to see the watch probably in the brand. Yeah. It might. I'm not going to lie, it might. But if I had all the money in the world, you know, and, you know, I couldn't, you know, was just bored because I couldn't think of anything else to buy. I bought all the big gulps I wanted, you know. Bought the soaking tub for the backyard, you know, and, you know, maybe.
1: All right.
0: Is there any particular thing? I mean, that thing, if you, you feel like you made it and this is what I would like to, you know, have?
1: I mean, I think I would like to have a book published.
0: A book published. Okay.
1: Yeah.
0: You could do that.
1: Yeah.
0: Yeah. Get in touch with Ish. He knows about this.
1: Yeah,
0: things.
1: He definitely
0: He's published
1: about that.
0: A lot of books.
1: Yeah.
0: So not just the ones that most recently here, but over the years, I know he's published quite a few different books.
1: Yep.
0: So
1: we've got one right here.
0: He can tell you how to do it. I don't know what it costs to publish a book. So I'm not sure, but he could probably seriously tell you about that. So
1: next time I can catch him in here, I'll ask him about that.
0: Yeah. Just connect with the Ish man. He's got the connections.
1: He's got them all.
0: He's got them, yeah. Hey, we're behind time.
1: Oops.
0: We're overtime.
1: Oh, no.
0: We're into overtime now. That means it's time for Bill O'Reilly.
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4: On this Friday, the world and the United States of America has devolved into very selfish societies. There are a lot of reasons for that, primarily material comforts. We have far more at our disposal than other generations have ever had, including the cell phones, the computers, all of that stuff. But we collectively do not want to sacrifice our comforts for what they call the greater good. We are seeing that play out in Iran. In a sane world, every country, with the exception of Russia, Putin, and China, perhaps, would band together against the mullahs and demand that their uranium program cease. Not hard. You send in weapons inspectors, they take a look around, and they report back to the United Nations on what is actually happening as far as nuke weapons are concerned. Why wouldn't every country want to do that? Tough question. America, of course, has taken a lead along with Israel to try to negate Iran.

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2: No accidents, no major delays that we're seeing here in the Shenandoah Valley or in Central Virginia this morning. But if you're seeing it and we're not saying it, call the WSBA Traffic and News Tip Line 540-214-2500 and let us know. 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
1: WSBA's local AccuWeather for Harrisonburg and the Shenandoah Valley. Sunny, 75 to near 80 today. Winds will be south at 4 to 8 miles per hour. Clear skies tonight. Moon shining bright. Almost full moon. It's full on Sunday night. Look for a low down to near 50. It's the blue moon, I believe. Tomorrow, sunshine, a few clouds, and a high at 74. Sunny skies on Sunday with a high at 71. Next week, partly sunny skies for Monday and Tuesday, highs in the low 70s. We have sunshine and 53 here at WSBA. 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Coming up next, we'll check in with Dave Thomas. He's got an update on sports.
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3: Happy Friday and good morning. 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I'm Dave Thomas. 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In softball, Strasburg shut out Buckingham 2-0. Page County downed Fort Defiance 9-4. And it was Spotswood all over Wilson Memorial 12-2. In baseball, Broadway got past Brookville 3-1. 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And Covington going to Stanton. That's a 7:30 first pitch there. Major League Baseball from yesterday. It was Baltimore falling to Toronto 2-1. Those same two teams play tonight in Baltimore starting at 7:05. And the Washington Nationals playing host to the San Diego Padres, 6:45 first pitch tonight. And there will be a Game 7 in the NBA Western Conference Finals as San Antonio beat Oklahoma City 118-91 last night. Game 7 is set for tomorrow night at 8 in Oklahoma City. And that's a look at sports. Reporting for WSBA, I'm Dave Thomas.
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2: 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It is a Book Fair Friday. Keep listening. 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
3: No accidents or delays that we're seeing in the Shenandoah Valley or in Central Virginia, but if you're seeing it and we're not saying it, call the WSVA Traffic and News Tip Line 540-214-2500 and let us know.
4: WSVA's local AccuWeather for Harrisonburg and the Shenandoah Valley. A beautiful Friday to wrap up our shortened work and school week. Mostly sunny, pleasant, the high of 78. Clear and comfortable tonight, the low 51. A beautiful day for Saturday. Sun interrupted by clouds at times, the high of 74. Mostly sunny Sunday, the high 71. And a pleasant day to kick off June on Monday with sun, a few clouds, and the high of 73. I'm AccuWeather meteorologist Jason Caterina on WSVA.
3: We have sunny skies and 58 here at WSVA. WSVA time is 7:06.
5: For News Talk 92.1 and 550 WSVA, I'm Lyndon Kaiser. A Waynesboro man is in custody after allegedly eluding police following a traffic accident early Wednesday morning. At around 1 o'clock, Captain Benjamin Lemons reports that an officer observed a two-vehicle crash near East Main Street and South Delphine Avenue.
6: When the officer activated his emergency equipment to respond, the alleged at-fault vehicle fled the scene. The officer initiated a traffic stop with emergency equipment activated. However, the driver refused to pull over and continued to flee.
5: Lemon says that the driver, identified as Martin Churasonic, finally stopped the vehicle in the 100 block of North Commerce Avenue, where he was arrested on one count of felony hit and run and two misdemeanor counts of driving under the influence and driving without a license. Churasonic is scheduled to appear in Waynesboro General District Court on July 7th. Adagio House in Rockingham County launched the Our Village at Adagio House Day program with a ribbon-cutting ceremony yesterday. Our Village, a Medicaid-funded and licensed adult day program for adults aged 18 and older with disabilities, offers a structured, person-centered program designed to support connection, independence, and meaningful day engagement. Officials say the program creates a welcoming environment through a combination of social activities, skill-building opportunities, and community involvement. For more information on the program, visit adagiohouse.org. Governor Abigail Spanberger and House Democrats are continuing their fight to preserve tax breaks for data centers, and as a result, the state has no budget and a looming government shutdown. University of Virginia political analyst Larry Sabato talked about the Virginia Democrats' data center tax fight.
7: It would be a significant embarrassment for Democrats because they're in control of both houses of the legislature and the governorship.
5: Sabato added that one advantage of putting the same party in charge of government is that there is not supposed to have these sorts of shutdowns. Lawmakers have until the end of June to come up with a budget or face the possibility of its first government shutdown in modern history. John Rossovich, the rector of the Virginia Tech Board of Visitors, has been removed by Governor Abigail Spanberger. In a letter dated yesterday, Spanberger stated that his conduct violated the code of conduct for Commonwealth appointees to boards, authorities, and commissions. The governor added that she found sufficient cause for his removal, and she then appointed Ed Bain, president of Dominion Energy Virginia, to the board. Rossovich was appointed to the Board of Visitors in July of 2023 by then-Governor Glenn Youngkin. He was influential in hiring Hokies football coach James Franklin. The Blacksburg School is also searching for its next president and athletic director. And finally, the Rockingham Harrisonburg SPCA will host the For the Love of Paws Mulligan's Mini Golf Fundraiser tomorrow morning starting at 10:30 at

0: Mulligan's Golf Center. Participants can register for $20 a single, $40 as a duo, and $80 for teams of four. Executive Director Huck Nawaz says the ticket price includes more than just a chance to play.
1: And what the ticket gets you for that $20 is obviously admission to the event, a t-shirt for the event, and we'll serve lunch as well. And we'll have some dogs available for adoption, so you can hop over there after your round of golf, visit with some of those guys, hang out with us for a little bit.
0: The event runs through 12:30 in the afternoon, with all proceeds going towards supporting the RHSPCA. To register or to get more information, go to rhspca.org. 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
2: Thank you, Lyndon. 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You're listening to Early Mornings on News Talk 92.1 and 550 WSVA. I'm Frank Wilt, along with Lyndon Kaiser in the WSVA newsroom. Jim's off today. Dave Riggert's off today. So Dave Thomas is in for Dave Riggert, and Jeff is here with Agribusiness News. And coming up in a little while, a chance for you to win a $25 Green Valley Book Fair gift card. Not right now, okay? save your what do I want to say?
0: Dialing fingers.
2: Is that a good term?
0: Yeah.
2: Okay. And it's coming up in a little bit. But I wanted to mention, tomorrow they are having a big event at the Green Valley Book Fair. They have some special bargains starting at 8 a.m. And actually, this is today. I said tomorrow. It's actually today. One of the events that's taking place today is No Toy Left Behind, the pavilion sale.
0: That's a great title.
2: These are, they may be imperfect toys or decor that they have had left over at the pavilion. And they are going to be selling off a bunch of those items today, starting at 8 a.m. Starting at 8 a.m., everything in the pavilion, $10 each. Not $10 for everything. $10 each. Okay? Then,
0: while supplies last.
2: Then from 10 to 12, everything at the pavilion that's still left, $5 each.
0: Oh, wow. They're clearing it out.
2: Clearing it out is right.
0: Yeah.
2: But you get there afternoon, you know, normally we would say, yeah, get there early.
0: Yeah.
2: Well, of course, best selection. Get there afternoon today. Everything's still in the pavilion, $2 each.
0: Wow.
2: Yeah.
0: So they've laid it out. So this is like
2: this
0: lightning round style.
2: Going to clear it out today. Yeah. Yes. And again, these are, you know, some of the toys are have imperfections in them. I guess, is that a word? Did I make up a new word?
0: Like maybe the packaging's a little
2: maybe
0: bent
2: there's
0: or something
2: a little,
0: kind of
2: yeah.
0: Yeah.
2: But I'm sure you can check it out. But in any case, so that's coming up. Green Valley Book Fair gift card coming up. And as we were saying the other day, take the Green Valley Book Fair gift card, $25, and then you're going to the book fair where it's already outrageous savings. So you can't go wrong with that. That's coming up a little later. But right now, actually, you can find lots of things at the book fair for your kids. But we have got a list of things. So with schools getting ready to be out, graduations happening right now, at least in Rockingham County, already have happened in several areas. What can you do in the backyard? What toys for keeping the kids occupied? We have a new list out from the folks at BuzzFeed, which put this together for us. Just for us, of course. Nobody else. No. These are the top toys to consider purchasing if you're going to have the kids out in the backyard this summer, or the grandkids or whoever's coming over, to keep them occupied.
0: I'm going to guess a long stick and a rock is not going to be on
2: this
0: list.
2: It did not make the list. No. Yeah. Long stick and rock did not make the list this year. Things have changed, Lyndon, since we were growing up.
0: Yes.
2: That's all we had was a stick and a rock.
0: That's right. Correct.
2: A blow-up kiddie pool for the backyard. If you don't have the real pool in the backyard, or maybe you don't want to have a real pool in the backyard, you can get, they say, a inflatable kiddie pool that will just keep younger kids at least happy for a long time.
0: Okay? We did it all the time, the sprinkler into the pool and all that stuff.
2: This one's a good one if you live in town, and that is sidewalk chalk, that is. You need to be careful, of course, if there's a rainstorm coming up, because it's all going to be disappeared, but that's the nice thing about it. All that hard work's going to be washed away by the next rainstorm, but the kids can go out, take the chalk, just draw

0: all over the sidewalk. I've seen a lot of kids do that. So
1: a lesson in life's temporary beauty.
0: Exactly. It's sort of like when you build the sandcastle at the beach. You know, or the big, you know, and it's like, well,
1: ice sculpture.
0: Yeah, the ice sculpture, whatever. Nerf balls are big this summer. No summer, they say, is complete without the word Nerf being in it. And this year, any type of Nerf balls you can get your hands on for the kids. Hours of fun to wear them out.
1: Yeah, and all the Nerf, like dart guns and stuff.
0: Dart guns.
1: Are very fun, too. But then I know there's a lot of families out there that know what I mean. Then you have to watch out with the lawnmower, with the stray darts you didn't see.
0: Right.
1: There goes the dart.
0: That's going to take forever to clean it up.
1: Beware.
0: A bubble machine, another favorite. Or if you don't want to get the whole big bubble machine, this one goes way back, but just one of those, you know, little bottles of that comes with the little wand. I mean, that's a lot of fun, and especially if you got pets. Dogs love those too. They're going to chase the bubbles.
1: Remember that moment of discovery when you realized that you didn't just have to blow the wand?
0: You could just
1: move it around. And you're like, whoa, look at this. It's like the Tommy gun of bubbles.
0: The Tommy gun.
1: Look at this. More bubbles than I can count.
0: Never, ever have I heard the words Tommy gun. And bubble machine or...
1: Yeah.
0: Okay.
1: There you go.
0: A badminton or croquet set, always a good one. Yard games are always fun and take hours. You know, you finish one, you keep going. Volleyball's another good one for the backyard.
1: Oh, yeah.
0: Also, walkie-talkies. An oldie but a goodie, they say. Be sure to stock up on batteries, but the kids can go off wandering about, you know, with their walkie-talkies, talking to each other and things like that.
1: But you have to realize that part of that is that they want to be sneaking around. I don't know what it is about the walkie-talkie. They want to sneak.
0: Sneak.
1: Yeah. So you got a guy. Oh, somebody's over here. Oh, and then you get out the walkie-talkie. Hey, they're walking over here. They're just watching you with the walkie-talkies. I don't know what happens.
0: I don't know. That's why paintball's not on this list. Stomp rockets are big this year. All you have to do is set them up and step on them hard and watch them fly. Just make sure that there's not a tree or a roof close by, because that's where it's probably going to end up.
1: Or your neighbor's fence or whatever else.
0: Yeah.
1: You know you're going over there.
0: And number one on the list, and this is something that, and you know, again, a lot of these things harken back. This is nothing new. I mean, this actually, all these, if you think about it, actually involves activity.
1: Mm-hmm.
0: Not just your fingers pressing the buttons on the game.
1: Yes.
0: But activity, moving, you know.
1: Sunlight on your skin and stuff like that.
0: Reusable water balloons, a time-honored tradition, they say, and now they are good for the environment, too, because they're not just breaking and being thrown away.
1: Wait.
0: They're refilling them again.
1: Hold on. I'm sorry. What?
0: Reusable water balloons.
1: Now, you realize the point of the water balloon is to pop and make you wet.
0: Yeah, I'm guessing when you fill a reusable water balloon, then you just hit it and the water sprays out. So, I guess you could, you know, tie it shut and just throw them around at each other, but you're not. I mean, that sort of takes away from the water part.
1: Are you just throwing a wet ball at somebody now? Is that what's happening? Is that what's going on?
0: Apparently so.
1: Okay.
0: I know what you're going to do. You're going to look him up. He's researching reusable water balloons.
1: I am.
0: And the first place it's going to go is to some website where he's going to buy them.
1: Oh, they look like balls. They do. I see. They break. They're like Easter eggs. They kind of break like that.
0: Okay. But you can reuse them, right?
1: You can reuse
0: them. All right. There you go. Go to Lyndon's house. He'll have plenty of reusable water balloons really soon, as soon as that order gets here.
1: 3 days or less.
0: I know what you and the kids will be doing. It's going to be a little cool this weekend for it, but temperatures warming up in the summer. That may be lots of fun.
1: Yeah.
0: Or maybe next February, like we have this year. Whenever it gets up to 80 or above, you know, something like that, it'll be something fun to do. It is 7:19 at WSBA. 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
1: No accidents or delays that we're seeing in the Shenandoah Valley or in Central Virginia this morning. But if you're seeing it and we're not saying it, call the WSVA Traffic and News Tip Line 540-214-2500 and let us know. 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

0: Net. It'll be west-southwest this morning, becoming south-southwest as the day goes on, 4 to 8 miles per hour. A moonlit sky tonight with a low at 51. Sunshine tomorrow, a few clouds and a high at 74. And Sunday, mostly sunny with a high at 71. Monday, sunshine, a few clouds and a high at 73. Back up to 70 with sunshine next Tuesday. And Wednesday, sunshine with highs in the low 70s. Looking ahead toward the end of next week, temperatures a little warmer, back up to near 80 for Thursday, Friday, and Saturday. And as far as rain is concerned, it looks like the next chance of rain arrives around Saturday, June the 6th, and stays with us through that weekend, maybe even into the next week. The threat of at least a little bit more rain back in the forecast again. We have 56 and sunshine here at WSBA. 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It's 722 at WSBA. 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

0: 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In the RCBL, Massanutten beat Elkton 20-6, and Stewart's Draft got past Montezuma 6-2. One game in the County League tonight, Clover Hill at Stewart's Draft. That'll start at 7. And that's a look at sports. Reporting for WSVA, I'm Dave Thomas.
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2: 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The land is heating and air conditioning, temperature 56 with sunny skies.
3: I'm Lyndon Kaiser in the WSVA newsroom. Coming up, yesterday's landline outages in Shenandoah County have been resolved. 80 Acres Farms closes in Harrisonburg, and a plan to reduce certain emissions into Black's Run and Cook's Creek. I'll have all the details and more following ABC at the bottom of the hour.
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4: ABC News, I'm Sherry Preston. A Blue Origin rocket blowing up on the launch pad in Florida.
5: Overnight, a catastrophic failure on the launch pad. A massive fireball erupting, lighting up the night sky over Cape Canaveral, Florida. A Blue Origin rocket exploding. Blue Origin founder Jeff Bezos says all personnel are safe. No one was on board.
4: ABC's Victor Oquendo in Miami. Bezos also says they're investigating, but it's too early to determine the cause of the explosion. An explosion at an apartment complex in Dallas killed at least three people. Federal investigators say they are there trying to help. The price of oil lower this morning as negotiators for the U.S. and Iran say they think they have a deal that could lead to the reopening of the Strait of Hormuz and the lifting of the U.S. naval blockade amid a 60-day ceasefire. Police in Kenya have arrested eight girls on suspicion of arson in a fire that left 16 children dead at a girls' boarding school. This is ABC News.
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2: No accidents or delays that we're seeing here in the Shenandoah Valley or in Central Virginia this morning, but if you're seeing it and we're not saying it, call the WSVA Traffic and News Tip Line 540-214-2500 and let us know.
7: WSVA's local AccuWeather for Harrisonburg and the Shenandoah Valley. A beautiful Friday to wrap up our shortened work and school week. Mostly sunny, pleasant, the high of 78. Clear and comfortable tonight, the low 51. A beautiful day for Saturday. Sun interrupted by clouds at times, the high of 74. Mostly sunny Sunday, the high 71. And a pleasant day to kick off June on Monday with sun, a few clouds, and the high of 73. I'm AccuWeather meteorologist Jason Caterina on WSVA.
2: Sunny and 56 here at WSVA. 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
3: News Talk 92.1 and 550 WSVA, I'm Lyndon Kaiser. Landline outages that plagued Shenandoah County all day yesterday have been resolved. As a result, the county's Emergency Communications Center reports that area residents contacting 911 from landlines during an emergency can once again be sure their call will get through. At around 4 o'clock yesterday morning, the center announced that Shentel service disruptions had caused phone outages on site, leading officials to advise the community to only place 911 calls from cell phones until further notice. Utility crews worked for hours to resolve the issue, and at this time, the Shenandoah County Emergency Communications Center may be reached by any phone, landline, or cell. WSVA's Jeff Ishii reports on the story of 80 Acres Farm, which was originally known as Shenandoah Growers.
8: Officials at 80 Acres Farms have notified employees that the company intends to cease operations at the Route 11 Harrisonburg facility on July 21st. A letter from Chief Executive Officer Mike Zelkin stated the company will transition operations to its Atlanta and Indianapolis facilities. The company was formerly known as Soli Organic and was originally Shenandoah Growers. Officials say the action is not a reflection of employee performance, but was necessary due to proximity to distribution centers and operational capabilities. Once again, 80 Acres Farms, originally known as Shenandoah Growers, will close its Route 11 Harrisonburg facilities by July 21st. I'm Jeff Ishii for WSVA News.
3: Thanks, Ish.

0: Harrisonburg City Council heard a presentation on the city's stormwater improvement plan during this week's meeting. Keith Thomas, the Public Works Sustainability and Environmental Manager, told the council that the project's goal is to reduce certain emissions into Black's Run and Cook's Creek.
1: When I say BMPs, these are best management practices. So these are things that we can implement, whether a physical structure or some type of action that we're taking that helps to remove pollutants from our watershed, basically, or from entering the waterway.
0: After the presentation, City Council voted to approve the improvement plan, which includes a rolling schedule through the year 2073 and uses five-year implementation targets. WSVA News Time is now 7:35.
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0: The U.S. and Iran have traded strikes between one another, which is testing an already fragile ceasefire agreement. This comes as the average price of a gallon of regular gasoline is more than $4, according to Gas Buddy. Analyst Patrick DeHaan tells ABC News that it really is contingent on developments, but the summertime demand could drive gas prices even higher.
4: Continues to be very difficult to predict exactly how the U.S. and Iran situation will unfold. For now, nine states where gas prices have fallen back below the $4 a gallon mark, but we still could go higher the longer the strait continues to be closed. In fact, we anticipate the summer average for gasoline could be $4.80 a gallon.
0: DeHaan added that the uncertainty is making it tough for analysts to predict what could happen in the oil market. And finally, officials with Happy Birthday America have officially opened applications for volunteers, parade participants, pageant contestants, food concessions, non-food vendors, and the Stanton Firecracker 5K as part of the organization's 2026 4th of July festivities. Volunteers are invited to assist with event setup, parade operations, information booths, logistics, and event breakdown throughout the celebration weekend. Sponsorship opportunities are also now available for businesses and organizations looking to support one of the Shenandoah Valley's largest free community celebrations. Those opportunities are available at happybirthdayamerica.org. The expanded three-day celebration begins Sunday, June 28th, with the Happy Birthday America Beauty Pageant. Festivities continue Friday, July 3rd, and culminate Saturday, July 4th. 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
5: 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And big weekend for high schools around the area. Graduation's going on this weekend in Rockingham County Schools. Also, we have some sports that are happening that we want to tell you about because you can hear these games on ESPN Harrisonburg. The Region 3 semifinals in high school softball taking place today at Spotswood will be traveling to TA. That game is at 1 o'clock today. So why 1 o'clock in the afternoon on a Friday? Because Spotswood graduates tonight. So
0: that is a big day.
5: Yes, it is a big
0: day.
5: Today
0: is a big day.
5: So Spotswood at TA, games at 1 o'clock today. And you can hear it on ESPN Harrisonburg. We'll tell you more about that in a second here. This evening at 6 p.m., it's the Region 3C quarterfinals, and that involves Broadway and Turner Ashby. So that's 6 o'clock. If you want to listen to the games, 106.9 FM, 1360 AM. 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
0: It does.
5: If you got the TuneIn app, you can just put in, I think, ESPN Harrisonburg or WHBG.
0: Yeah, it'll come up.
5: Okay. So one way or another, if you want to hear the games, 1 o'clock this afternoon for softball and 6 o'clock this evening for baseball, the quarterfinals.
0: Yeah, I heard one of my friends who's a listener way before I was here has been listening for a long time, went on a pretty long trip out of state, and

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1: We get comments and just talked back and forth in email with a listener in Louisville, Kentucky last week. And we appreciate you listening wherever you are listening today. Now, what's the old saying? Always trying to find a way to build a better mousetrap. Is that
0: something
1: like that? Okay. Someone has come up with an idea to build a better men's room.
0: Wow, I have some suggestions, but go ahead.
1: Okay. Well, what would your suggestions be? Let's see if this goes along before I even you haven't seen this. You don't know this story, so you haven't.
0: Okay.
1: You've been busy doing other things, so.
0: I mean, personally, if we're talking about the men's room,
1: yeah,
0: I would like more dividers between the urinals. Let's be
1: between
0: honest.
1: The urinals.
0: Yes.
1: Okay.
0: Yes.
1: Well, listen up. Apparently, one of the biggest concerns has always been zero privacy.
0: Yes.
1: In men's rooms.
0: Correct.
1: There was a day, several years ago, that there were large trough urinals.
0: Yes, I know. It's a terrible idea. Are we that lazy here?
1: Well, I know in some instances in men's rooms, because that was a thing, then they used large troughs as sinks with soap right there in front of you. And some people would occasionally, I've been told, go into the restroom.
0: Oh, no.
1: And they didn't use it as a sink. Well, anyway, someone who used AI and modern day design put in basically a new design for a men's room. And among the things that was one of the top things that went into this design is separation between the toilet stalls and the urinals. But it's a unique design that some people like, some people don't. If you can imagine this, one, the stall walls go all the way to the floor. Okay. For the toilet portion of the bathroom.
0: There might be a little bit of safety concern
1: That could be. A square box type design all the way to the floor. Now, move over. Right next to that is your first urinal. Okay. Now, keep in mind, you've got stall walls on both sides of you.
0: Yeah.
1: So you're totally separated by yourself. Then another box that would be another toilet with the door all the way to the floor, another urinal, and this continues
0: on. So alternating,
1: Yeah, depending on how long or how big the room is, of course. Those people who complained about it, they said from the plumbing standpoint, it's space-wise, it's doable, that should not be an issue. The biggest concern, the biggest thing that people who commented on this didn't like about it was they say they like to be separated from those people who are in the bathroom using it for one thing while they're just there using it for another thing. They don't like being right up against the wall with the person who's on the other side of the wall doing something else.
0: Well, you can space it out.
1: You know what I'm saying.
0: Yes, I do. But
1: Well, it depends on how much space you got, I guess.
0: This is sort of like when restaurants had the smoking section where it was just that corner over there is the smoking section and the rest is the non-smoking. You're like, yeah, I guess that smoke's not going anywhere.
1: No, of course not.
0: Yeah. It's the same deal. Where does it matter? You're in the same room no matter what's going on.
1: Yeah.
0: You understand?
1: Depends, I guess, on how comfortable you are with being anywhere close. And if the dividers are all the way to the floor, you know, should be like you're in a soundproof booth.
0: It's got its own.
1: That's what's missing from
0: air systems and everything.
1: Yes, everyone has its own separate air system.
0: People would probably like that, but I don't think it's going to be cost effective.
1: It's the most expensive bathroom ever built.
0: Elon might have that.
1: Maybe.
0: Yeah.
1: Who knows? Who knows? So there you go. No word on if this is actually going to turn into something or if somebody's going to take it seriously and start building based on that design. Because in most cases, I think for a lot of businesses, they want to spend the least amount they can.
0: Exactly.
1: You know, to get the job done.
0: Hmm.
1: Yeah. So, anyway, bathrooms of the future. Speaking of technology, let's check in with Kim Komando.
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0: 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Dead zones, gone. Weak signals in the middle of nowhere, history. Very soon, no matter where you are on this planet, you'll have full bars. Yes, you could say the sky's the limit, except it really isn't. 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
2: We have an accident in the northern end of the valley. The exit ramp at mile marker 323 in Frederick County. The northbound exit ramp is narrowed due to an accident. So if you are heading up the interstate planning to get off at mile marker 323 at that exit to the north of Winchester, again, the northbound exit ramp narrowed. Other than that, no other issues that we're seeing in the Shenandoah Valley or in Central Virginia this morning. But if you're seeing it and we're not saying it, call the WSBA Traffic and News Tip Line 540-214-2500 and let us know. 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
1: WSVA's local AccuWeather for Harrisonburg and the Shenandoah Valley. Sunny skies, high 78 today. Winds will be south-southwest at 4 to 8 miles per hour. A moonlit sky tonight with a low near 50. And sunshine tomorrow, a few clouds and a high at 74. A crystal clear sky tomorrow night, temperatures dropping down to near 50. And Sunday, mostly sunny skies and 71. We have sunny skies and 58 here at WSBA. 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WSBA time is now 7:51. Coming up, we've got sports, and also we'll check in with Jeff Ishii and his Ishii's Almanac. But right now, it is a Book Fair Friday, and time for us to give you a chance to win a $25 Green Valley Book Fair gift card. Be caller 25 at 540-433-9782. That's 540-433-9782. And it is a big day at the Pavilion today. It's the No Toy Left Behind Pavilion Sale getting underway in just about 8 minutes from now at the Green Valley Book Fair. These are imperfect toys and decor, all at one set price. And today, between 8 and 10 a.m., everything in the pavilion, $10 each. If you go out between 10 a.m. and noon today, everything that's still left in the pavilion, $5 each. And if you get out to the No Toy Left Behind Pavilion Sale after 12 noon today, everything that's still in the pavilion, $2 each. Now, there are a few imperfections on a few of these things, so keep that in mind. But, I mean, the biggest selection, of course, is going to be this morning, $10 for each one of these toys. Or the decor. They have all types of Christmas decor, for example, snowmen that they have, decorations, candy canes, things like that. They have a lot of different toys. If you're looking for gift wrapping paper, maybe for the holidays next year, try 25 cents a roll is their price that they did have on it. And now they've got even greater prices going on today. So 8 to 10 a.m. this morning, everything is $10 each, 10 to 12, $5 each, after 12 today, $2 each in the No Toy Left Behind sale. Be caller 25 right now at 540-433-9782, and you will win a $25 Green Valley Book Fair gift card.
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1: Happy Friday and good morning. Here's a look at sports for WSBA. I'm Dave Thomas. High school baseball and softball region playoffs continued yesterday. In softball, Strasburg shut out Buckingham 2-0. Page County down Fort Defiance 9-4. And it was Spotswood all over Wilson Memorial 12-2. In baseball, Broadway got past Brookville 3-1. East Rockingham edged Western Albemarle 9-7. Fort Defiance 7, Stuart Strath 3. Riverhead shutting out Rappahannock 10-0, and Luray downed Buffalo Gap 9-2. 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Tonight, one game on tap in the County League. Clover Hill visits Stuart Strath at 7. The Valley Baseball League begins play tonight. Charlottesville goes to Waynesboro at 7 o'clock. Newmarket visits Woodstock at 7. It's Culpeper on the road at Harrisonburg at 7. Front Royal visiting Percival. Winchester at Strasburg at 7. And Covington going to Stanton. That's a 7:30 first pitch there. Major League Baseball from yesterday. It was Baltimore falling to Toronto 2-1. Those same two teams play tonight in Baltimore starting at 7:05. And the Washington Nationals playing host to the San Diego Padres, 6:45 first pitch tonight. And there will be a Game 7 in the NBA Western Conference Finals as San Antonio beat Oklahoma City 118-91 last night. Game 7 is set for tomorrow night at 8 in Oklahoma City. And that's a look at sports. Reporting for WSBA, I'm Dave Thomas.
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3: No accidents or major delays up and down the valley or in central Virginia right now, but if you're seeing it and we're not saying it, call the WSBA traffic and news tip line 540-214-2500 and let us know.
4: WSVA's local AccuWeather for Harrisonburg and the Shenandoah Valley. A beautiful Friday to wrap up our shortened work and school week. Mostly sunny, pleasant, the high of 78. Clear and comfortable tonight, the low 51. A beautiful day for Saturday. Sun interrupted by clouds at times, the high of 74. Mostly sunny Sunday, the high 71. And a pleasant day to kick off June on Monday with sun, a few clouds, and the high of 73. I'm AccuWeather meteorologist Jason Caterina on WSVA.
3: Sunny skies and 60 degrees here at WSVA. WSVA time is now 8:06. 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
5: For News Talk 92.1 and 550 WSVA, I'm Lyndon Kaiser. A Waynesboro man is in custody after allegedly eluding police following a traffic accident early Wednesday morning. At around 1 o'clock, Captain Benjamin Lemons reports that an officer observed a two-vehicle crash near East Main Street and South Delphine Avenue.
6: When the officer activated his emergency equipment to respond, the alleged at-fault vehicle fled the scene. The officer initiated a traffic stop with emergency equipment activated. However, the driver refused to pull over and continued to flee.
5: Lemon says that the driver, identified as Martin Churasonic, finally stopped the vehicle in the 100 block of North Commerce Avenue, where he was arrested on one count of felony hit and run and two misdemeanor counts of driving under the influence and driving without a license. Churasonic is scheduled to appear in Waynesboro General District Court on July 7th. Adagio House in Rockingham County launched a new day program for adults with disabilities yesterday with a ribbon-cutting ceremony. The Our Village at Adagio House Day Program, a Medicaid-funded and licensed adult day program, is designed to offer a structured, person-centered program designed to support connection, independence, and meaningful daily engagement. Officials say the program creates a welcoming environment through a combination of social activities, including building opportunities and community involvement. For more information on the program, visit adagiohouse.org. Governor Abigail Spanberger and House Democrats are continuing their fight to preserve tax breaks for data centers, and as a result, the state has no budget and a looming government shutdown. University of Virginia political analyst Larry Sabato talked about the Virginia Democrats' data center tax fight.
7: It would be a significant embarrassment for Democrats because they're in control of both houses of the legislature and the governorship.
5: Sabato added that one advantage of putting the same party in charge of government is there's not supposed to be these sorts of shutdowns. Lawmakers have until the end of June to come up with a budget or face the possibility of its first government shutdown in modern history. WSVA News Time is now 8:08.
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1: John Rossovich, the rector of the Virginia Tech Board of Directors, visitors, has been removed by Governor Abigail Spanberger. In a letter dated yesterday, Spanberger stated that his conduct violated the code of conduct for Commonwealth appointees to boards, authorities, and commissions. The governor added that she found sufficient cause for his removal, and she then appointed Ed Bain, president of Dominion Energy Virginia, to the board. Rossovich was appointed to the Board of Visitors in July of 2023 by then-Governor Glenn Youngkin. He was influential in hiring Hokies football coach James Franklin. The Blacksburg coach, the Blacksburg school is also searching for its next president and athletic director. And finally, the Rockingham Harrisonburg SPCA will host the For the Love of Paws Mulligan's Mini Golf Fundraiser tomorrow morning, starting at 10:30 at Mulligan's Golf Center. Participants can register for $20 as a single, $40 as a duo, and $80 for teams of four. Executive Director Huck Nawaz says the ticket price includes more than just a chance to play.
2: And what the ticket gets you for that $20 is obviously admission to the event, a t-shirt for the event, and we'll serve lunch as well. And we'll have some dogs available for adoption, so you can hop over there after your round of golf, visit with some of those guys, hang out with us for a little bit.
1: 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To register or to get more information, go to rhspca.org. 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
3: 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Want to take just a moment and say thank you to everybody who came out to our Shenandoah Valley Best Reveal Party last night at Bluestone Vineyard west of Bridgewater. Over 400 people came out to be part of the event, enjoying the music of Gypsy Town, also Cosmic Barbecue and Branches Ice Cream and their frozen, all types of frozen sundaes and things like that. We hope you had a great time if you came out. And if you missed it and you want to find out who made the list and who won gold and silver in each of the many categories that you may have voted on during Shenandoah Valley Best Contest, you can find the glossy Shenandoah Valley Best magazine at a lot of locations around the Shenandoah Valley. They'll be available in stores, and also you can, and they're free. There's no charge for them. You can also find the list by going to Shenandoah Valley Best .com. You want to bookmark that, keep it close by there. As Linda was saying earlier, every once in a while, you're looking for something, and it could be a new or a different place to go eat, or it could be a service, and you're thinking, okay, who can I trust to do this? Never had this before, but I need to hire somebody to come and do this for me. Well, these are the people that you, our listeners, and you know, have voted and nominated as being the best in the Shenandoah Valley. So keep it close by. Then if you need, you know, somebody to come out and do a certain project for you, or if you're just looking for a new place to go, maybe something to do for the weekend, a new entertainment venue to check out, a new restaurant, whatever it may be, you can always turn to ShenandoahValleyBest.com and check out the list and maybe consider some different places to go. Also, if you have somebody who's new to the area, or they're going to be visiting the area, lots of people love to pick up a copy of Shenandoah Valley Best and take it with them. And when they're driving around the valley, and suggestions in there are places to go, you know, to do different things on the weekends and all types of things at ShenandoahValleyBest.com. So thank you again for everybody who participated, and the Bluestone Vineyards for again being so nice, Kurt and his family, Kurt Hartman and the family, for helping us out and hosting this year's event at Bluestone Vineyards west of Bridgewater. Couldn't have asked for better weather. And if you enjoy music and an outdoor venue, I know in coming up in just a couple of weeks, they have their summer series of concerts taking place in the exact same spot where we were last evening. And they have one coming up in just a few weeks. You can check BluestoneVineyards.com, and they have them posted on there, and also their Facebook page, and follow that and check out some of the things at Bluestone Vineyards. And, of course, the wine, too. WSVA time is now 8:14. 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

0: And we hear a lot of Florida stories, you know, a Florida man did this or a Florida man did that. This story comes out of Pennsylvania. A guy who was not having a good day. It's hard enough to find pickleball courts in some areas, but then you have a guy like this who goes off on a tantrum. A 31-year-old Pennsylvania man by the name of Sam Killeen is facing charges after police say he vandalized several pickleball and tennis court nets. Their surveillance footage allegedly showed him cutting a pickleball net, and he was caught vandalizing courts at another park 2 days later. They zeroed in on him because they found out that they were getting tips from the community, and when they confronted him at his home, he admitted damaging the nets. They asked him why, and his response was, "I was upset because I recently suffered a pickleball injury," and, quote, "I won't be able to play pickleball this summer, so my summer is now ruined." So if he couldn't play pickleball, he apparently didn't want anybody else to play pickleball either. Yeah. I don't think we've even had a Florida man story where somebody did something that strange. But, hey, maybe, maybe not. I'm not sure. And with a lot of people graduating from school and graduating from college, a phrase that's been around for a long time has come back up in conversation. And that is the phrase that you'll hear people say, "It's all down here, it's all downhill from here." The question people are asking is, what does that exactly mean? It's all downhill from here. Is that a bad thing, or is it a good thing? It might depend on who you ask. On social media, they ask, when you hear the term, "It's all downhill from here," do you interpret it as meaning that things are going to get worse or things are going to get easier? If you use Wednesday as the hump day of the week, for example, one person said, "It's all downhill from here," is usually associated with the fact that we're getting closer and closer to the weekend, so it's all downhill from here. Another person explained, "I believe the most common intent is a situation where things are deteriorating." They say that for the first time that they ever thought about the opposite, they were biking and they decided to bike not knowing the huge hill that they were about to climb. And they were slowing down more and more as they climbed that hill on their bike. And then they finally reached the top, and they realized for the first time that the phrase may also have a good intention. It's all downhill from here, because they were happy that they were heading downhill. 2,000 people weighed in at the end of the survey. 87% of them said that they think it means things are getting worse. Only 13% thought that "it's all downhill from here" meant that things were going to be getting better. So, yeah. Take it however you want, I guess. And coming up next here on WSBA, in just a few minutes, we'll check in with Dave Thomas. He's got an update on sports. But right now, time for us to update you on traffic and weather.
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0: No accidents here in the valley. We do have a problem in Albemarle County this morning on Interstate 64. Not a major problem, but if you're planning to exit at mile marker 114 on I-64, we have a tractor-trailer crash all right on the ramp as you are exiting. A VDOT telling us that has narrowed the ramp. You can get by. It's just when you're coming off the interstate there, people are slowing because they see that accident and it's causing a little bit of a backup. Other than that, no other issues that we're seeing. But if you're seeing it and we're not saying it, call the WSBA Traffic and News Tip Line, 540-214-2500, and let us know what's going on. 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

0: WSVA's local AccuWeather for Harrisonburg and the Shenandoah Valley. Another beautiful day coming up. Sunshine, 78 this afternoon. A south breeze at about 4 to 8 miles per hour. A moonlit sky tonight. Overnight low going down to 51. Tomorrow, sunshine, a few clouds, and a high at 74. Dropping back to 50 with clear skies tomorrow night. And Sunday, sunshine and 71. Do have a full moon coming up on Sunday night. Monday, sunshine and 73. Next Tuesday, still sunny with a high at 70. Next Wednesday, sunshine continues with a high back up to the low and mid-70s. Then we'll start to warm back up to near 80 as we head toward Thursday, Friday, and Saturday of next week. We could see some rain back in the area next Friday and Saturday. 62 and sunny here at WSBA. 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The tag sale starts at 9:15 this morning here on WSBA. You can call in and also tell us about your yard sales. 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
2: Happy Friday and good morning. Here's a look at sports for WSVA. I'm Dave Thomas. High school baseball and softball region playoffs continued yesterday. In softball, Strasburg shut out Buckingham 2-0. Page County down Fort Defiance 9-4. And it was Spotswood all over Wilson Memorial 12-2. In baseball, Broadway got past Brookville 3-1. East Rockingham edged Western Albemarle 9-7. Fort Defiance 7, Stewart Strath 3. 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Tonight, one game on tap in the County League. Clover Hill visits Stewart Strath at 7. The Valley Baseball League begins play tonight. Charlottesville goes to Waynesboro at 7 o'clock. Newmarket visits Woodstock at 7. It's Culpeper on the road at Harrisonburg at 7. Front Royal visiting Percival. Winchester at Strasburg at 7. And Covington going to Stanton. That's a 7:30 first pitch there. Major League Baseball from yesterday. It was Baltimore falling to Toronto 2-1. Those same two teams play tonight in Baltimore starting at 7:05. And the Washington Nationals playing host to the San Diego Padres, 6:45 first pitch tonight. And there will be a Game 7 in the NBA Western Conference Finals as San Antonio beat Oklahoma City 118-91 last night. Game 7 is set for tomorrow night at 8 in Oklahoma City. And that's a look at sports. Reporting for WSVA, I'm Dave Thomas.
1: Thank you, Dave. Sports brought to you this morning by Charlie Obal, RV and Outdoors. Just minutes from Charlottesville and Harrisonburg.

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1: I'm Nicole Murray with Your Money Now. Oil prices are down this morning by more than 1% on reports of a potential U.S.-Iran ceasefire deal. West Texas Intermediate at roughly $87 a barrel, Brent at $92. A new filing shows that Tesla now has 42 autonomous vehicles authorized for driverless ride hailing in Texas, a fleet that's less than one-tenth the size of Waymo's in the state. Department of Motor Vehicles website also reveals that Waymo, Alphabet's self-driving vehicle business, has more than 550 authorized robo-taxis in Texas. Okta shares gained 8% after the company beat Wall Street's fiscal first quarter estimates as demand for identity security tools spikes with the onslaught of artificial intelligence. CEO Todd McKinnon told CNBC that AI is spiking demand for identity tools, but Okta's AI strategy hasn't tapped into its full potential just yet. Futures are still moderately higher as traders eye developments in the Middle East. Dow futures up by more than 100 points. That's Your Money Now.
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0: When you finally find your thing, you want the whole world to know about that thing. So you use a thing called Canva to make it an even bigger and better thing. Whether you want to create flyers for that thing, make presentations for that thing, or design merch for that thing, you can do anything. 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The next thing you know, it's a thing. 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
1: I'm Lyndon Kaiser in the WSVA newsroom. Coming up, yesterday's landline outages in Shenandoah County have been resolved. 80 Acres Farms closes in Harrisonburg and a plan to reduce certain emissions into Black's Run and Cook's Creek. I'll have all the details and more following ABC at the bottom of the hour.
2: Thank you, Lyndon. We have 63 and sunny skies here at WSVA.
3: ABC News, I'm Sherry Preston. On the verge of a possible agreement in Iran that could allow ships to start moving through the Strait of Hormuz once again. Under the Memorandum of Understanding, it would happen during a 60-day ceasefire, says ABC's Mary Bruce.
4: News of this potential short-term deal came just hours after the U.S. and Iran traded strikes, but still, the White House insists the ceasefire is holding. The vice president telling reporters, quote, ceasefires are always a little messy.
3: A rocket test for space company Blue Origin ending in destruction. The rocket blowing up on the launch pad last night, sending a fireball into the air. No one was hurt, but figuring out what happened could take a long time, according to Blue Origin owner Jeff Bezos. An explosion at a Dallas apartment complex leaves three people dead, including a child. First responders were headed there on reports of a gas leak when the blast happened. More protests outside a detention center in Newark, New Jersey, where people in ICE custody are being held, some say in abhorrent conditions. This is ABC News.
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2: We have a couple of problems that, because of tractor-trailer problems, if we start with the disabled tractor-trailer in Rockbridge County, this is at mile marker 205 on Interstate 81 southbound. The southbound exit ramp is closed due to a tractor-trailer that's disabled. It's just stopped right there across the road, blocking the exit ramp completely. So if you normally exit at 205 southbound on I-81, we've got a problem. You'll need to get off at another exit. Also have an accident involving a tractor trailer in Albemarle County. This is at exit 114. The eastbound exit ramp is narrowed in that area. And if you're seeing it and we're not saying it, call the WSVA Traffic and News Tip Line 540-214-2500 and let us know.
6: WSVA's local AccuWeather for Harrisonburg and the Shenandoah Valley. A beautiful Friday to wrap up our shortened work and school week. Mostly sunny, pleasant, the high of 78. Clear and comfortable tonight, the low 51. A beautiful day for Saturday. Sun interrupted by clouds at times, the high of 74. Mostly sunny Sunday, the high 71. And a pleasant day to kick off June on Monday with sun, a few clouds, and the high of 73. I'm AccuWeather meteorologist Jason Caterina on WSVA.
2: We have sunny skies and 63 here at WSVA. 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
1: 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Landline outages that plagued Shenandoah County all day yesterday have been resolved. As a result, the county's Emergency Communications Center reports that area residents contacting 911 from landlines during an emergency can once again be sure their call will get through. At around 4 o'clock yesterday morning, the center announced that Shentel service disruptions had caused phone outages on site, leading officials to advise the community to only place 911 calls from cell phones until further notice. Utility crews worked for hours to resolve the issue, and at this time, the Shenandoah County Emergency Communications Center may be reached by any phone, landline, or cell. WSVA's Jeff Ishii reports on the story of 80 Acres Farm, which was originally known as Shenandoah Growers.
7: Officials at 80 Acres Farms have notified employees that the company intends to cease operations at the Route 11 Harrisonburg facility on July 21st. A letter from Chief Executive Officer Mike Zelkin stated the company will transition operations to its Atlanta and Indianapolis facilities.

0: The company was formerly known as Soli Organic and was originally Shenandoah Growers. Officials say the action is not a reflection of employee performance, but was necessary due to proximity to distribution centers and operational capabilities. Once again, 80 Acres Farms, originally known as Shenandoah Growers, will close its Route 11 Harrisonburg facilities by July 21st. I'm Jeff Ishii for WSVA News.
1: Thanks, Ish. Harrisonburg City Council heard a presentation on the city's stormwater improvement plan during this week's meeting. Keith Thomas, the Public Works Sustainability and Environmental Manager, told the council that the project's goal is to reduce certain emissions into Black's Run and Cook's Creek.
2: When I say BMPs, these are best management practices. So these are things that we can implement, whether a physical structure or some type of action that we're taking that helps to remove pollutants from our watershed, basically, or from entering the waterway.
1: After the presentation, City Council voted to approve the improvement plan, which includes a rolling schedule through the year 2073 and uses five-year implementation targets. WSVA News Time is 8:35.
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1: The U.S. and Iran have traded strikes between one another, which is testing an already fragile ceasefire agreement. This comes as the average price of a gallon of regular gasoline is more than $4, according to Gas Buddy. Analyst Patrick DeHaan tells ABC News that it really is contingent on developments, but the over the summertime demand could drive gas prices even higher.
5: Continues to be very difficult to predict exactly how the U.S. and Iran situation will unfold. For now, 9 states where gas prices have fallen back below the $4 a gallon mark, but we still could go higher the longer the strait continues to be closed. In fact, we anticipate the summer average for gasoline could be $4.80 a gallon.
1: DeHaan added that the uncertainty is making it tough for analysts to predict what could happen in the oil market. And finally, officials with Happy Birthday America have officially opened applications for volunteers, parade participants, pageant contestants, food concessions, non-food vendors, and the Stanton Firecracker 5K as part of the organization's 2026 4th of July festivities. Volunteers are invited to assist with event setup, parade operations, information booths, logistics, and event breakdown throughout the celebration weekend. Sponsorship opportunities are also available for businesses and organizations looking to support one of the Shenandoah Valley's largest free community celebrations. Those opportunities are available at happybirthdayamerica.org. The expanded 3-day celebration begins Sunday, June 28th with the Happy Birthday America Beauty Pageant. Festivities continue Friday, July 3rd and culminate Saturday, July 4th. 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
6: Thank you, Lyndon. WSVA time is now 8:38. You're listening to Early Mornings on News Talk 92.1 and 550 WSVA, where it's time for the Early Morning Pop Quiz. It's time for the Early Morning Pop Quiz, and of course we have a pop quiz question for you and a chance for you to win a WSVA coffee mug. But before that, a pop quiz question for Lyndon. Are you ready, Lyndon?
1: Sure.
6: Okay. Here is your pop quiz question for today. About 60,000 of these will be installed this year in the United States. What are they?
1: Well, that's pretty broad, man.
6: Yep.
1: 60,000 of 60, these will be
6: in the
1: installed.
6: US. Right. In the United States.
1: 60,000. That could 60, be a lot.
6: 000.
1: Or it could be not as many as you think, depending on what
6: that's
1: it is.
6: That's actually 60,000.
1: That's actually the number, Lyndon. Okay, I'm going to say toilets.
6: Toilets. 60,000 toilets, Lyndon says.

0: Linda is wrong.
1: Oh.
0: Okay.
1: He wound it up so high, I thought maybe I was getting it.
0: But since you did not get it, I think we should send it to everybody listening. See if they can get it.
1: 60,000 of these are installed.
0: Every year, or each year.
1: Each year. Okay, you know what? I think I missed that part about it.
0: Okay.
1: It's each year.
0: 60,000 of these, give or take a few. I mean, it may not be exactly 60,000.
1: Mm-hmm.
0: So 60,000 of these, or thereabout, are installed every year in the United States. What is it? 540-433-9782 is the number if you think you know the answer to our early morning pop quiz. 540-433-WSBA.
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2: It's time to play the early morning pop quiz, a chance for you to win a WSBA coffee mug if you can answer today's pop quiz question. 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What are they? 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
2: 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What are they? 540-433-WSBA is the number to call if you think you know the answer to our early morning pop quiz.
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0: Polls. That's a good guess. And you are absolutely right. Yes, the correct answer is swimming pools. About 60,000 swimming pools are installed every year in the United States. Well, congratulations. You are our winner. Hang on the line. We'll get some information from you, okay? All right. Hang on there, Jackie. We'll get some info from you. Jackie wins the WSBA coffee mug. Yes, the correct answer to our early morning pop quiz today. About 60,000 swimming pools are installed in the United States every year. It is 8:46 at WSBA. Time to check in with Jeff Ishii and see what happened in our town this week.
1: Well, it is the end of the week again, and nothing much happened in our town this week except that Dr. Pepper Man came by. Then, of course, there was the rain, glorious rain. It started late last week and kept it up all the way through the middle part of this week. According to local meteorologists, it is not the end of the drought just yet, but it did make one big impact on farms all around our town. Jerry and the boys were elated to spend an entire week in the shop, occasionally looking out at the rain gauge to see how much had fallen. He said they had 4.7 inches in the rain gauge by Wednesday of this week, and according to Jerry, it was the right kind of rain. A slow drizzle on most days, very little runoff. The creeks rose, the farm pond was replenished, and the cornfield is saying thank you, thank you, thank you. Yes, sirree, that was a good rain. Paul and Melody spent Monday down at the fairgrounds observing Memorial Day. There was a nice crowd on hand, lots of food, children's activities, and lots of American flags. I remember when Steve Wingfield started that event several years ago now. He looked me in the eye over at the fairgrounds office one day, and he said, "Ish, do you think anybody will come?" And boy, has it turned out to be one of the most successful events in the Shenandoah Valley. Thank you, Steve Wingfield, and all the crew that puts on that event each Memorial Day. Oh, I heard Jim Britt talking on the radio Wednesday morning about cutting his grass. He said he was taking advantage of a break in the rains on Tuesday afternoon. I think he said it took him 43 minutes on his brand new riding mower. I do know one thing, there will be a lot of lawnmowers running today, and I don't hear anybody complaining. It's good to see grass growing again. I ran into Carol down at the post office yesterday. She said she got a brand new Bible this week, ordered it off of Amazon.com. Nice Bible, leather bound with concordance. Carol said when she selected her new Bible, she made certain that it was certified as printed in the USA. She said, "Ish, do you know that 75% of all new Bibles sold in the United States are printed in China?" She said, "No sirree, I wanted one printed in America. And my new Bible was printed in Shelbyville, Tennessee." Enough said. But the big event of the week was the rain, glorious rain. 5 inches in Harrisonburg, 3.5 inches in Churchville, 3 inches in Stanley, 3.75 in Grottoes, and in Timberville, several folks reported 6 inches of rain, glorious rain. And other than that, nothing much happened in our town this week. I'm Ish.
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0: No major delays here in the Shenandoah Valley right now. The only problem we have is southbound I-1. If you're heading to Rockbridge County and you are planning to exit at mile marker 205, the southbound exit ramp is closed. Also, the westbound lane on Route 606 is blocked. The problem, a tractor trailer that is broken down. It's a rig hauling a big piece of equipment there, and it's broken down in the middle of the road. So nobody can get off the interstate southbound. Nobody can head westbound on 606 as a result of that. Again, that's at mile marker 205. If you're southbound and planning to exit the interstate, you may want to go ahead and get off at the exit at Greenville to get to where you're going. And if you're seeing it,

0: and we're not saying it, call the WSBA Traffic and News Tip Line at 540-214-2500 and let us know. WSBA's local AccuWeather for Harrisonburg and the Shenandoah Valley. Mostly sunny, pleasant today, high 78. Winds will be south-southwest at 4 to 8 miles per hour. A clear, moonlit sky tonight, the low near 50. Tomorrow, sunshine, a few clouds, and a high at 74. Sunday, mostly sunny and 71. Monday and Tuesday, sunshine continues, a few clouds, and a high in the low and mid-70s. We have sunshine at 63 here at WSBA. 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Want to remind you that coming up at 9:15 this morning, it's the tag sale. If you've got something you want to buy, sell, or just give away, you can call the tag sale and unload it, so to speak, on the tag sale starting at 9:15 this morning. 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It all starts at 9:15 here on WSBA. It is 8:52. Up next, we'll check in with Dave Riggert. Dave Thomas. He's in for Dave Riggert this week with sports.
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2: 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In the RCBL, Massanutten beat Elkton 20-6, and Stewart's Draft got past Montezuma 6-2. One game in the county league tonight, Clover Hill at Stewart's Draft. That'll start at 7. And that's a look at sports. 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
5: I'm Lyndon Kaiser in the WSVA newsroom. Coming up, a Waynesboro man is in custody after an alleged hit-and-run incident. Adagio House launches a new day program for adults with disabilities in Rockingham County, and Governor Spanberger replaces Virginia Tech's rector of the Board of Visitors. I'll have all the details and more following ABC at the top of the hour.
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7: From ABC News, I'm Sherry. Terry Preston. Those on both sides say the framework is in place for a 60-day ceasefire that would see the reopening of the Strait of Hormuz and the lifting

0: com.
1: We have a disabled tractor trailer causing a problem on I-81 southbound. This is if you were planning to exit around the Raytheon area. The southbound exit ramp has been closed. And also, westbound Route 606 through the Raytheon Buena Vista area there also impacted by this because that's also closed. Westbound lane on 606 is blocked. You can't get off the interstate at mile marker 205 to go into the Raytheon area right now. Now, they are in the process of moving that. Got some wreckers on site and moving that disabled tractor trailer. So hopefully things will begin to get back to normal. In fact, it's already getting back to normal. They just moved it, and you can now get off the interstate at mile marker 205 southbound. So happy trails to you. And if you're seeing it and we're not saying it, call the WSBA Traffic and News Tip Line at 540-214-2500 and let us know.
2: WSVA's local AccuWeather for Harrisonburg and the Shenandoah Valley. A beautiful Friday to wrap up our shortened work and school week. Mostly sunny, pleasant, the high of 78. Clear and comfortable tonight, the low 51. A beautiful day for Saturday. Sun interrupted by clouds at times, the high of 74. Mostly sunny Sunday, the high 71. And a pleasant day to kick off June on Monday with sun, a few clouds, and the high of 73. I'm AccuWeather meteorologist Jason Caterina on WSBA.
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3: For News Talk 92.1 and 550 WSBA, I'm Lyndon Kaiser. A Waynesboro man is in custody after allegedly eluding police following a traffic accident early Wednesday morning. At around 1 o'clock, Captain Benjamin Lemons reports that an officer observed a two-vehicle crash near East Main Street and South Delphine Avenue.
4: When the officer activated his emergency equipment to respond, the alleged at-fault vehicle fled the scene. The officer initiated a traffic stop with emergency equipment activated. However, the driver refused to pull over and continued to flee.
3: Lemons says that the driver, identified as Martin Chura Sonic, finally stopped the vehicle in the 100 block of North Commerce Avenue, where he was arrested on one count of felony hit and run and two misdemeanor counts of driving under the influence and driving without a license. Chura Sonic is scheduled to appear in Waynesboro General District Court on July 7th. Adagio House in Rockingham County launched a new day program for adults with disabilities yesterday with a ribbon-cutting ceremony. The Our Village at Adagio House Day Program, a Medicaid-funded and licensed adult program, offers a structured, person-centered program designed to support connection, independence, and meaningful daily engagement. Officials say the program creates a welcoming environment through a combination of social activities, skill-building opportunities, and community involvement. For more information on the program, visit adagiohouse.org. Governor Abigail Spanberger and the House Democrats are continuing their fight to preserve tax breaks for data centers, and as a result, the state has no budget and a looming government shutdown. University of Virginia political analyst Larry Sabato talked about the Virginia Democrats' data center tax fight.
5: It would be a significant embarrassment for Democrats because they're in control of both houses of the legislature and the governorship.
3: Sabato added that one advantage of putting the same party in charge of government is that there's not supposed to be these sorts of shutdowns. Lawmakers have until the end of June to come up with a budget or face the possibility of its first government shutdown in modern history. John Rossovich, the rector of the Virginia Tech Board of Visitors, has been removed by Governor Abigail Spanberger. In a letter dated yesterday, Spanberger stated that his conduct violated the code of conduct for Commonwealth appointees to boards, authorities, and commissions. The governor added that she found sufficient cause for his removal, and she then appointed Ed Bain, president of Dominion Energy Virginia, to the board. Rossovich was appointed to the Board of Visitors in July of 2023 by then-Governor Glenn Youngkin. He was influential in hiring Hokies football coach James Franklin. Blacksburg School is also searching for its next president and athletic director. And finally, the Rockingham-Harrisonburg SPCA will host the For the Love of Paws Mulligan's Mini Golf Fundraiser tomorrow morning, starting at 10:30 at Mulligan's Golf Center. Participants can register for $20 as a single, $40 as a duo, and $80 for teams of four. Executive Director Huck Nawaz says the ticket price includes

0: more than just a chance to play.
1: And what the ticket gets you for that $20 is obviously admission to the event, a t-shirt for the event, and we'll serve lunch as well. And we'll have some dogs available for adoption, so you can hop over there after your round of golf, visit with some of those guys, hang out with us for a little bit.
0: The event runs through 12:30 in the afternoon with all proceeds to support the RHSPCA. To register or to get more information, go to rhspca.org. 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
2: Thank you, Lyndon. 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You're listening to Early Mornings on News Talk 92.1 and 550 WSVA. I'm Frank Welt, along with Lyndon Kaiser in the WSVA newsroom. Dave's in for Dave. Dave Riggert's off this week. Dave Thomas in with sports this morning for us. And Jeff Ishii with Agribusiness News. Okay. Jim's off. He'll be back Monday.
0: He'll be back.
2: Tag sale coming up in just a few minutes. So that starts at 9:15. If you want to call in, buy, sell, or give away something, or tell us about your fundraiser you might be having this weekend, you know, whatever you got going on.
0: How many pianos you're going to have delivered to Frank's house?
2: No, that's not on the list of things you can do. So got some information about how you can age slower.
0: Oh.
2: Okay, and this doesn't involve any infomercial or anything that you need to buy to slow the process.
0: I'm going to get my pen and pad ready to write this down.
2: Okay. Then. I think I saw a new one last night advertised for the first time. Now I forgot what it was. But, of course, you need to purchase it and take it. It's a pill or some sort of something or other.
0: It's a supplement.
2: It's a supplement that will slow you down from aging. Mm-hmm. But apparently, if you enjoy good music and you're a music lover, or if you enjoy going to museums and taking in the arts, you may live longer.
0: Hmm.
2: Researchers at the University College in London found that people who regularly engage in arts and cultural activities may actually age more slowly. The study looked at more than 3,500 adults, and they compared their hobbies with changes in their DNA tied to aging. And the results were impressive, they said. People who did arts activities at least once a week appeared to age 4% more slowly than people who rarely participated. Researchers say that that's compared to the benefit of weekly exercise. So 4% less aging. Activities included things like listening to music, reading, and going to museums. A professor behind the study said that arts could be viewed as a health-promoting behavior in a similar way to exercise.
0: I'm going to guess the listening to music is not what the majority of people do, which is have music on in the room while you do a million other things.
2: No.
0: I'm guessing that it means, like, I'm going to sit down with my headphones on or whatever, and I'm going to listen to this album.
2: Right. Actually listen to the music and not do a thousand other things, because we do that every day. We've got the TV on. We've got music on. We've got something on. We are, you know, on the computer while we're checking our phone and, of course, you know, whatever. So
0: no. Multitasking.
2: Multitasking. No, this is not multitasking. I wonder if they did a study. If you were to turn everything off and just, you know, no phones.
0: Exist.
2: No computers. Yeah. If you were to totally unplug, in a sense, if that would cause you to age faster or slower.
0: Well, you know, they did.
2: It might depend on the people.
0: I don't have the study right here at my fingertips, but they did recently say, I saw a study that was talking about those who got off their phones and kind of did what you're saying. I think it was for a week. Reduced the age of their brain, so to speak, by 10 years.
2: Really?
0: Yes.
2: Okay. 10 years.
0: Yes. I'll have to see if I can.
2: Well, then the question would be, how many minutes do I need to be off my phone?
0: Yeah. Yeah.
2: That's how most people.
0: Well, I mean, you know, I think it's
2: like if I reboot my phone, does that count?
0: No.
2: No.
0: That's like under a minute of time away from your phone.
2: Right.
0: That does nothing. People might go, oh, there you are, you know, because you look up for a second, but other than...

0: that.
1: Well, I think it depends. You know, depends on the person. There's those people that are always on their phones, never put them down. You know, you see them in the restaurant, and it's amazing they can get the food in their mouth because they can't put their food, their phone down long enough. And there's other people who have it with them, you know, and so forth, but they don't use it all the time. And then there's those who can walk away and just be away from it. I think there's something, you know, it can feel liberating if you actually leave and don't have your phone with you. Some people, though, stress out. It probably causes more stress than it would good because they don't have the phone.
0: All right, so here I looked it up. It's a 2-week internet detox, which means either a laptop or your phone or all that stuff. It's really just unplugging, like you said. 2-week internet detox may reduce brain age by 10 years.
1: So how will we know when the 2 weeks are up if we don't have our phone?
0: I set my alarm. I set my alarm on my phone to tell me when the 2 weeks were up, but I just sat there for 3 years and I just,
1: I didn't have a calendar anymore. You know, I didn't have the phone book. I couldn't call anybody, but I didn't have my phone.
0: I had a hair and beard like Gandalf, and I just didn't know what was going on. My phone was gone.
1: Oh. Okay. So live longer. You know, turn your phone off or whatever.
0: Live long and prosper.
1: Yes, absolutely. Have you seen this has nothing to do with that because I know I will upset people for lack of what I really wanted to say, because that's that, of course, is a Star Trek reference.
0: Yes.
1: Have you seen the newest Star Wars movie yet?
0: With Mandalorian and Grogu?
1: Yeah.
0: Yes, I have.
1: Have you?
0: Yeah.
1: How does it rank compared to all the ones in the past?
0: Well, it's really a movie that that is an adventure movie. It's not a saga movie. You know, the Star Wars movies are a saga of all that. It's very galactic. This is more of a smaller sized adventure. Something like Indiana Jones would go on than fighting the Empire.
1: Adventure.
0: Okay. Yeah, okay. Yeah. So it's fun. And people, I've heard a criticism of people saying it's for kids, and I'm like, Star Wars is for kids.
1: Yeah, it always has been.
0: It always has been. In fact, they were all PG until episode 3 when Darth Vader is born because of the terrible things that happened to him.
1: Mm-hmm.
0: And that was PG-13. That was the first PG-13 Star Wars movie. They were always PG. They were for kids. And it awakened the kid in you. So I always think that's a funny criticism.
1: Lyndon's on his Star Wars soapbox today.
0: There it is.
1: All right. Coming up in just a minute, 1 minute from now, we open the lines for the tag sale. 540-433-9782 is the number. 540-433-WSB. 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Sunny skies today, high 78. Winds will be south at 4 to 8 miles per hour. Tonight, a moonlit sky with the overnight low down to 50. Tomorrow, expect sunshine, a few clouds, and a high at 74. Sunday, another beautiful day, sunny skies and 71. Monday and Tuesday, mostly sunny skies continue. In fact, pretty much all next week, sunshine, 70 to 75 through Wednesday. Then we'll warm back up to around 80 by Thursday and Friday. Next chance of rain looks like it may be in the forecast as we head toward next weekend. We have sunshine and 64 here at WSBA. 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You can reach us at 540-433-9782. That's 540-433-9782. Also, if you have a fundraiser coming up for your nonprofit organization, church, civic group, school, whatever it may be, you can call us and announce that too. 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You are up first on the tag sale. Go right ahead.
2: Yeah, my girlfriend's got a good bargain here this morning. 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

0: a lot of new stuff with it. 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I got some riding lawnmowers for sale, zero turns, two push mowers. 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
1: That's 540-487-0501, correct?
0: Yes, sir. Yes, sir.
1: All right. Thank you for calling the tag sale. If you'd like to reach us here on the tag sale, the number to call is 540-433-9782. 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
2: Welcome back to the tag sale. If you've got an item you'd like to announce on the tag sale, buy, sell, or give away an item, or if a fundraiser you got coming up this weekend you want to get the word out about, you can reach us at 540-433-9782, 540-433-WSBA. Good morning. You are up next on the tag sale. Go right ahead.
3: Hey, good morning, Frank. How are you?
2: Not too bad. How are you today?
3: Doing good. So we're pushing this a few weeks early, but we're hoping to get it out there several times before the event takes place. On Saturday, June 20th, the McGaggysville Raritans is holding a car show. This is going to be at the McGaggysville Volunteer Fire Department, and the fire department is going to have food vendors set up, or they're going to be serving the food. There will be a drive-in car show, and all of the proceeds are going to go to the McGaggysville Volunteer Fire Department. They're also going to have a band called Solid Ground Revival that will be singing praise and worship there along with the car show. So we're encouraging everyone to come out to the car show. If you have a car, motorcycle, truck, whatever you want to put into the car show, please do so. Anyone that wants to hear some good praise and worship music, also come out and help support the McGaggysville Volunteer Fire Department. Again, this is on Saturday, June the 20th, and we're asking everyone to please come out and show your support.
2: All right. What time will it be?
3: It starts at 3 o'clock in the afternoon.
2: Okay.
3: That's what time the cars will start rolling in, and the music will start at 4. They're going to have like a like 4 o'clock. They're going to have like a karaoke type thing. And then from 5 to 7 is when Solid Ground Revival will be singing the praise and worship. But again, all proceeds will go to the fire department for the service to our community.
2: All right. And that's at the McGaggysville Ruitton Club, or is it the fire
3: department? It's at the fire department.
2: At the fire department grounds. Got it. And
3: yes,
2: that's June 20th.
3: Yeah, the McGaggysville Raritans are the ones putting it on.
2: All right. Thank you for calling.
3: Thanks, Frank. Take care.
2: You too. Have a good day. If you've got an item you'd like to announce on the tag sale, you can reach us at 540-433-9782. That's 540-433-WSB.

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1: Good morning. You are on the tag sale. Go right ahead.
2: Yes, good morning. I have a GE side-by-side refrigerator I'd like to sell. It's not the great big one, but it is a nice-sized one. It's 66 inches tall, 61 inches tall, 39 inches thick, 31 and a half inches width. I'm asking $200 for it. It is plugged up so you can see it running and that the ice is frozen.
3: Files. On Capitol.
2: And I also...
1: Go right ahead.
2: And I also have a Frigidaire air conditioner. It's a... I just lost my... I'm sorry. It's a 12,000 BTU. It has a remote with it, and it's in excellent shape. I'm asking $175 for it. And I'm also looking to buy a glass case to put in, like a shop or something, that you can put stuff in it and keep it locked up.
1: Okay.
2: And my phone number is 540-416-6930. And I'm in Stanton.
1: All right. That's 540-416-6930.
2: Yes, sir.
1: All right. Thank you for calling the tag sale. Have a good day.
2: Thank you.
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1: We have an accident on Route 33, Spotswood Trail in Elkton right now. This is at the interchange with Summit Avenue in Elkton. It appears to be just east of the interchange with 340. So if you're traveling on Route 33, Spotswood Trail near East Summit Avenue in Elkton, be aware of that. An accident just in the last little while here. And if you're seeing it and we're not saying it, call the WSVA Traffic and News Tip Line 540-214-2500 and let us know.
4: WSVA's local AccuWeather for Harrisonburg and the Shenandoah Valley. A beautiful Friday to wrap up our shortened work and school week. Mostly sunny, pleasant, the high of 78. Clear and comfortable tonight, the low 51. A beautiful day for Saturday. Sun interrupted by clouds at times, the high of 74. Mostly sunny Sunday, the high 71. And a pleasant day to kick off June on Monday with sun, a few clouds, and the high of 73. I'm AccuWeather meteorologist Jason Caterina on WSVA.
1: We have 63 and sunshine here at WSVA. 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
5: 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Landline outages that plagued Shenandoah County all day yesterday have been resolved. As a result, the county's Emergency Communications Center reports that area residents contacting 911 from landlines during an emergency can once again be sure their call will get through. At around 4 o'clock yesterday morning, the center announced that Shentel service disruptions had caused phone outages on site, leading officials to advise the community to only place 911 calls from cell phones until further notice. Utility crews worked for hours to resolve the issue, and at this time, the Shenandoah County Emergency Communications Center may be reached by any phone, landline, or cell. WSVA's Jeff Ishii reports on the story of 80 Acres Farm, which was originally known as Shenandoah Growers.
6: Officials at 80 Acres Farms have notified employees that the company intends to cease operations at the Route 11 Harrisonburg facility on July 21st. A letter from Chief Executive Officer Mike Zelkin stated the company will transition operations to its Atlanta and Indianapolis facilities. The company was formerly known as Soli Organic and was originally Shenandoah Growers. Officials say the action is not a reflection of employee performance, but was necessary due to proximity to distribution centers and operational capabilities. Once again, 80 Acres Farms, originally known as Shenandoah Growers, will close its Route 11 Harrisonburg facilities by July 21st. I'm Jeff Ishii for WSVA News.
5: Thanks, Ish. Harrisonburg City.

0: City Council heard a presentation on the city's stormwater improvement plan during this week's meeting. Keith Thomas, the Public Works Sustainability and Environmental Manager, told the council that the project's goal is to reduce certain emissions into Black's Run and Cook's Creek.
1: When I say BMPs, these are best management practices. So these are things that we can implement, whether a physical structure or some type of action that we're taking that helps to remove pollutants from our watershed, basically, or from entering the waterway.
0: After the presentation, City Council voted to approve the improvement plan, which includes a rolling schedule through the year 2073 and uses five-year implementation targets. WSVA News Time is 9:36.
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2: The U.S. and Iran have traded strikes between one another, which is testing an already fragile ceasefire agreement. This comes as the average price of a gallon of regular gasoline is more than $4, according to Gas Buddy. Analyst Patrick DeHaan tells ABC News that it's really contingent on developments, but the summertime demand could give gas prices a big spike.
3: Continues to be very difficult to predict exactly how the U.S. and Iran situation will unfold. For now, nine states where gas prices have fallen back below the $4 a gallon mark, but we still could go higher the longer the strait continues to be closed. In fact, we anticipate the summer average for gasoline could be $4.80 a gallon.
2: DeHaan added that the uncertainty is making it tough for analysts to predict what could happen in the oil market. And finally, officials with Happy Birthday America have officially opened applications for volunteers, parade participants, pageant contestants, food concessions, non-food vendors, and the Stanton Firecracker 5K as part of the organization's 2026 4th of July festivities. Volunteers are invited to assist with event setup, parade operations, information booths, logistics, and even breakdown throughout the celebration weekend. Sponsorship opportunities are also now available for businesses and organizations looking to support one of the Shenandoah Valley's largest free community celebrations. Those opportunities are available at happybirthdayamerica.org. The expanded three-day celebration begins Sunday, June 28th with the Happy Birthday America Beauty Pageant. Festivities continue Friday, July 3rd and culminate Saturday, July 4th. For News Talk, 92.1 and 550 WSVA, I'm Lyndon Kaiser.
4: 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It is 9:39, time to get right back to the phones and more of your calls for the tag sale. If you'd like to join us, the number is 540-433-9782. That's 540-433-WSBA. Good morning. You are on the tag sale. Go right ahead.
5: Yes, I have a Disney Princess ceiling fan with light. 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
4: That's 571-2820.
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6: Hello.
4: Hi, you're on the air.
6: Okay. 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I can be reached at area code 540-560-5672.
4: Okay, that's 560-5672.
6: Yep. 540, yes.
4: All right. 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
3: 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Go right ahead.
4: And me?
3: Yes, it is.
4: Okay. I'm looking for some rocks.
3: Okay.
4: About the size of your fist that somebody picked up and stacked up or whatever, but I want to fill a ditch with it. But the biggest one about the size of your fist on down or whatever. But does anybody give me, get some rocks that want to haul away, I'll come get them.
3: Okay.
4: And also, I have a tractor for sale. It's a farm track. It's got 400 hours on it. It's in great shape. And I'd like to have $8,500 for it. It's a real nice tractor. Somebody just come look at it. Look, they'll like it. So my number is 540-298-8822.
3: That's 540-298-8822.
4: Yes, sir. It's a regular farm tractor. It's 50 horsepower.
3: All right.
4: So it's a nice tractor.
3: All right. Thank you for calling the tag sale.
4: Thank you, sir.
3: Have a good day. Good morning. You are on the tag sale. Go right ahead.
5: Yeah, I got aluminum storm windows for sale.
3: Okay.
5: Some.
3: How
5: my
3: many?
5: Numbers. 540-447-1829.
3: 447-1829. How many storm windows did you say?
5: 20 couple.
3: 20 couple storm windows. Got it.
5: Yeah. And I got an antique hand crank corn crackers, very old.
3: Okay.
5: And I'd like to get rid of that today. And same number, 540-447-1829.
3: All right. Well, thank you for calling the tag sale. If you would like to join us here on the tag sale, you can reach us at 540-433-9782. That's 540-433-9782. Want to remind you, we've got baseball and softball today on our ESPN station, ESPN Harrisonburg, coming up this afternoon at 1 o'clock. It's the Region 3 semifinals in high school softball between Spotswood and TA. And then tonight at 6 o'clock, you can listen to the Region 3C quarterfinals in baseball as Broadway takes on Turner Ashby. 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Just ask it to play WHBG. And you can listen to the games this afternoon and this evening here on our sister station, ESPN Harrisonburg. It is 9:49. You're listening to the tag sale on WSBA. And if you've got an item to announce, still got a couple of minutes to give us a call. 540-433-9782. 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

0: at 9 a.m. and the Harrisonburg Soapbox Derby getting underway at Innovation Village at here in Harrisonburg on Saturday at 9 a.m. as well. In Mount Solon, there's the Fire and Rescue holding their car show that gets underway at 10 a.m. Saturday morning. Also, the Monster Trucks and Demolition Derby taking place starting at noon this Saturday. That is at the Rockingham County Fairgrounds. And in addition to that, we've got a bunch of other things that are also taking place this weekend. A lot of them taking place tomorrow. And had one more here. Oh, Mulligan's Golf Center hosting For the Love of Paul's mini golf tournament this weekend as well. Get more information on all those by going to rocktownnow.com. Just click on things to do at the top of the page. Good morning. You are on the tag sale. Go right ahead.
1: Yeah, hi. I've got a partial roll of farm-type fencing wire.
0: Okay.
1: Four feet high. It, I would guesstimate, about 100 feet in length. Pay $20 for it. Also have some old photographic equipment for somebody who might be a hobbyist in that sort of interest. Discuss the price of that with them if they would call. 540-478-4902. And please leave a message if we do not answer. Thank you.
0: All right. 478-4972.
1: No, 4902.
0: 4902. Got that.
1: Yes.
0: All right.
1: Thank you.
0: Thank you for calling the tag sale. 540-433-9782 is our number. That's 540-433-WSVA. If you've got an item you would like to announce here on the tag sale, you can give us a call.
2: There goes the light. Go ahead. You're on the air.
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1: More workers are raiding their 401ks as average balances fall. Fidelity reports that retirement balances plummeted in the first quarter of 2026 amid severe market volatility sparked by the Iran war. At the same time, more savers tapped their accounts for cash out of financial necessity. The National Highway Traffic Safety Administration reports that Chrysler parent Stellantis is recalling more than 419,000 vehicles in the U.S. as side airbags may not deploy properly. Hundreds of BHP's electrical workers in Western Australia will vote on potential strike action, raising the risk of disruptions to iron ore shipments from one of the world's biggest export hubs. The Electrical Trades Union said it had begun the process for its members to authorize a strike, which could very likely take place by the end of June if a pay deal is not reached. That's your money now.
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0: 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Stephen is in Tulsa. Hi, Stephen. How are you?
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0: And like there's a leveling to that, and a beauty, a grounding that you really do feel. And it's those people that live a peaceful life.
1: Yeah, absolutely. That's how it works. So that's Jake, that's what we want for your mom. And that's her advice. 5 years from today, you'll be the same person you are today, except for the books you read, the people you meet, the goals you set, the decisions you do towards those goals. That's Charlie Tremendous Jones, and he was exactly right.

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2: ABC News, I'm Sherry Preston. A judge has temporarily blocked any payouts from President Trump's so-called anti-weaponization fund. The judge also barred the government from moving forward with the fund's creation while litigation is pending against it. Former Attorney General Pam Bondi is on Capitol Hill today answering questions behind closed doors and not under oath on her release of the Epstein files. A bus hit six vehicles on I-95 in Virginia this morning as traffic slowed in a construction zone. Five people killed, nearly three dozen sent to hospitals. Three of the injured are in critical condition. Appears there's a framework for a ceasefire in Iran. ABC's Ian Pannell.
3: We have been here before, in fact, at least four or five occasions. We've been told that a deal was close at hand, only for it not to materialize. It's not just President Trump who needs to sign off on it. Also, the supreme leader of Iran, Mujtaba Khamenei, needs to agree to it.
2: One of the miners trapped in that cave in Laos has been brought to safety. This is ABC News.
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0: concerns about whether American wages can keep up with inflation.
1: Overall, prices in the economy right now are going up at the fastest pace in 3 years. So the inflation rate is 3.8%. Importantly now, Americans' paychecks are not keeping up with inflation. So on average, wages are up 3.6% in the past year. We have seen consumer spending has been very resilient, but some major retailers are warning of those signs of stress. Costco just reported record-breaking sales of gas.
0: ABC's Elizabeth Schulze. Plans by the Trump administration to send Americans coming from Ebola hot zones in Africa to Kenya have hit a snag. ABC's Shannon Kingston has more.
2: A Kenyan court has put a pause on the Trump administration's plan to open a 50-bed field hospital in the country for Americans exposed to the Ebola virus. The African CDC has suggested Kenya's government was pressured into housing the center. Some experts also warning that a foreign facility is a strategic mistake, saying U.S. nationals impacted by the outbreak should be brought home. Shannon Kingston, ABC News, the State Department.
0: Just 4 months after putting a new rule in effect for plus-size passengers, Southwest Airlines has changed it. Those customers will now not have to be required to buy an extra seat in advance. Southwest says its agents can offer an additional seat at no extra cost. The airline received numerous online criticisms about its new rule for plus-size passengers. Sherry Preston, ABC News.
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4: 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Adagio House in Rockingham County launched a new day program for adults with disabilities yesterday with a ribbon-cutting ceremony. 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John Rossovich, the rector of the Virginia Tech Board of Visitors, has been removed by Governor Abigail Spanberger. The governor added that she found sufficient cause for his removal, and she then appointed Ed Bain, president of Dominion Energy Virginia, to the board. For WSVA News, I'm Lyndon Kaiser.

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4: WSVA's local AccuWeather for Harrisonburg and the Shenandoah Valley. Mostly sunny and pleasant for our Friday, a high of 78. Under clear skies, cool and comfy tonight, the low down to 51. A beautiful day Saturday, sunnily interrupted by clouds at times, the high of 74. Mostly sunny Sunday, still pleasant with the high 71. Pleasant day Monday, too, to kick off June with sun, a few clouds, and the high of 73. I'm AccuWeather meteorologist Jason Caterina on WSVA.
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5: Kevin is in Charlotte, North Carolina. Hi, Kevin. How are you?
6: Doing well. How are you?
5: Better than I deserve. What's up?
6: So my question is, I'm currently living with my girlfriend, and we want to start to look to buy our first house. We're currently renting. I make good money. She has a lot of money that she made throughout college, and her dad is also going to gift us $35,000 for a down payment. We just kind of feel like right now we're wasting money renting, and I know you're totally against doing this before marriage, but it just kind of feels like the smartest option right now.
5: How long have you been living together?
6: We've been living together for 1 year.
5: Why don't you get married?
6: So if it was up to me, I would have got married last year. She is going to be competing in the 2028 Olympics, so we want to make sure that she's ready to go for that. And she has
5: How does marriage negatively affect competing in the Olympics?
6: Just the whole wedding and planning for all that. She just wants to stay focused on.
5: So the wedding affects it, but not marriage.
6: Yeah.
5: You're willing to buy a house, which is a big deal,
7: we're
5: but we're not willing to do a wedding.
7: While competing in training.
5: It's too stressful to do a wedding, but it's not too stressful to buy a house. It's inconsistent, illogical.
6: The wedding's going to be a fun big party that we could all enjoy together.
5: You ever bought a house?
6: No.
5: It ain't an easy process. They're going to do a... Yeah, okay. So, Kevin, you guys are going to do what you're going to do. And I'm not sure why you called us, because you knew exactly what we were going to tell you. And it is absolutely relationally, legally, financially stupid to buy a house with someone you're not married to. Her father willing to give her shacked-up boyfriend $35,000 and have no protection on where that money's going to go is idiotic. That's just dumb, okay? No way he should do that. Because here's what can happen, okay? Both your names are on the deeds, and you decide, I'm leaving because I don't like Olympians, and I'm going to go do something else with my life. Now, she's got the whole thing, but he can't get his money or her money out of this thing because they can't even find you. These are the calls we get on the show. But that's never going to happen in your case. Yes, it is. Crazy people do crazy stuff all the time. It's why we have a show. And it's compelling radio. You know, it's compelling calls. So please don't do this. So what would I tell you to do if I were your friend? And I am your friend, even though I'm fussing at you. Because I don't want you to do this for your own sake. I don't want you to be one of those callers that has a horrible situation and you have to call me back and try to unweave some barrel of fish hooks you got yourself into. And so

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6: Well, all is quiet on area roads during the noontime hour. No incidents nor accidents to report. Now, you might get some a little activity later on in the hour as we've got some softball and baseball action. Baseball at Spotswood playing at 1 o'clock. So on 33 going into Spotswood High School, you might get a little bit of a slowdown there. And also at Turner Ashby, where Turner Ashby softball will host Spotswood there on 42 in front of Turner Ashby High School. You might get a little bit of a slowdown there as well as folks head into afternoon activity. But again, up and down the valley, it is free and clear. But if you're seeing it and we're not saying it, call the WSVA traffic tip line at 540-214-2500. Give us a call and let us know.
7: WSVA's local AccuWeather for Harrisonburg and the Shenandoah Valley. Mostly sunny and pleasant for our Friday, the high of 78. Under clear skies, cool and comfy tonight, the low down to 51. A beautiful day Saturday, sun will be interrupted by clouds at times, the high of 74. Mostly sunny Sunday, still pleasant with the high 71. Pleasant day Monday, too, to kick off June with sun, a few clouds, and the high of 73. I'm AccuWeather meteorologist Jason Caterina on WSVA.
6: 69 glorious degrees, relative humidity at 56%. The barometric pressure is steady at 30.29, and winds are out of the east at 3 to 4 miles an hour. Under beautiful sunny skies. 12:07 at News Talk 92.1 and 550 WSVA. Welcome to the News at Noon and Agribusiness Hour. Let's start things off in the WSVA newsroom. 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
8: For News Talk 92.1 and 550 WSVA, I'm Lyndon Kaiser. It's 8 years in prison for a man who pleaded guilty to multiple charges related to the production of child pornography in Rock Ridge County. Back in August of 2024, Sheriff Tony McFadden reports that investigators discovered that Roger Wade Arter of Fairfield, who was 19 years old at the time, had been in a sexual relationship with a 14-year-old and produced explicit images and videos of the victim. Wade was later arrested and in February of this year pleaded guilty to 12 counts, including carnal knowledge of a child 13 to 14 years of age and manufacturing production of child pornography. On Tuesday, he was sentenced to a total of 40 years with 32 years suspended, as well as 5 years of supervised probation. Wade will also be required to register as a sex offender for life. AAA is urging teen drivers to commit to the 100 days of safe driving this summer. Spokesman Morgan Dean says the campaign comes at a critical time because national crash data shows that over 30% of fatal crashes involving teen drivers during the 100 days between Memorial Day and Labor Day.
9: Looking at the statistics over the years, in fact, in 2025, there were nearly 4,500 crashes during that 100 deadliest days. Those crashes involving teen drivers, those crashes resulted in 35 deaths and nearly 3,500 injuries. Statistically, we just see crashes involving teens during that summer time period.
8: Dean urges parents to talk with teens about abstaining from dangerous behavior behind the wheel, such as speeding, impairment, and distracted driving. A recent food trade show illustrates the importance of such events in promoting U.S. farm and food goods to customers from across the globe. Rod Bain with the USDA has more.
10: If one thinks of mechanisms to advance U.S. agricultural trade and export opportunities, perhaps what comes to mind first

0: is trade deals with or trade missions to market nations. Yet as USDA Trade and Foreign Agricultural Affairs Undersecretary Luke Lindbergh points out, such opportunities can also happen within our borders. One example, the recent National Restaurant Association show in Chicago, attended by the Undersecretary and other TFAA officials.
1: We had a tremendous opportunity to bring over 150 companies from around the world to Chicago. We're anticipating tens of millions of dollars in sales from that show if all holds true based on prior experiences, shows just like that in that specific show in previous years.
0: I'm Rod Bain reporting for the U.S. Department of Agriculture in Washington, D.C.
2: An Albemarle County lake is open to the public again after recently closing due to an algae bloom. The Mint Springs Valley Park Lake is reopening after the dangerous algae was found in the water just before Memorial Day weekend. The county says they've tested the water multiple times and are now seeing normal water quality. Algae blooms happen when the population of algae rapidly increases, oftentimes due to a rise in the water temperature. The blooms can discolor water, giving it a bright green, red, or paint-like appearance, and release deadly toxins. The lakes at Chris Green Lake Park and Walnut Creek Park will also reopen beginning tomorrow. For News Talk 92.1 and 550 WSVA, I'm Lyndon Kaiser.
3: Unbelievable. 12:11 at WSVA. You're listening to the News at Noon and Agribusiness Hour. What a day.
2: What a day indeed. It's Friday and it's great.
3: It's a beautiful weekend in store. Lots of sunshine. What's on tap?
2: Well, I mean, I don't know, actually. You always ask me this. I don't let my mind go to that place until I'm ready to leave this place oftentimes. Oh, but
3: you got to have something to look forward to, so you got to put your mind to it.
2: One thing I know is that I'm going to be mowing at some point.
3: Oh, yes.
2: I do know that for
3: mowing
2: sure.
3: Mowing for sure. My gosh, my grass is shin high.
2: Yeah, it's ridiculous.
3: It will be tomorrow. Can't do it today because I got not one but two games today, so there will be no mowing today.
2: No, for sure.
3: And then, oh, by the way, tomorrow is our annual guys trip to Nats Park where the Nationals host the San Diego Padres. So that will have to get done before I leave for that.
2: Wow. So, listen, you're doing enough stuff for all of us right now. That's what that means.
3: That is it. Softball in less than an hour. Baseball this evening, and then Nets baseball tomorrow, and at some point the lawn. And if you need if you need hay, come to the house because I'll make it tomorrow.
2: Same here. We'll just bring the wagon around.
3: All right. 12:12 at News Talk 92.1 and 550 WSVA. Lyndon Kaiser in the WSVA newsroom, and yep, we got two today on the Harrisonburg Media Group family of stations. It's the Region 3 semifinals in softball. Spotswood at top-seeded Turner Ashby. That's a 1 o'clock start. Now, if you're wondering why they're playing in the afternoon, Spotswood is hosting its graduation tonight. So Spotswood softball at Turner Ashby will be on ESPN 106.9 and 1360 WHBG. 12:55 on the air, believe it or not. I'll be joined by Dave Thomas on the call for Spotswood at Turner Ashby softball. Incidentally, Region 3 quarterfinals in baseball at Spotswood High School. Spotswood's playing East Rock at 1 o'clock this afternoon. Then tonight, we've got Region 3C quarterfinals in baseball. The Turner Ashby Knights will host the Broadway Gobblers. Congratulations to the Gobblers. They were the 11th seed. They upset 6-seeded Fluvanna, and now, or excuse me, 6-seeded Brookville. And now Broadway will go to TA this evening. That'll be a 6 o'clock game. You can hear that game as well on our sister station, ESPN 106.9 and 1360 WHBG. And we'll begin that coverage at around 5:55. When we come back, we'll check the AccuWeather forecast and hear from Bill O'Reilly.
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2: 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It is 70 absolute beautiful degrees, going to a high of 78. We'll have an ABC News update in just a moment. Then we go to the WSVA newsroom, where Lyndon Kaiser is standing by with local, state, and area news. And then stay tuned for the second half of the News at Noon and Agribusiness Hour, which features Ish twice. He'll be on the farm, and he'll tell us what happened this week in our town. 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
3: ABC News, I'm Mike Dabusky. Iran now says that President Trump is misrepresenting the terms of a potential peace deal, according to the country's state-run news agency, specifically around issues involving the Strait of Hormuz and Iran's nuclear materials. Earlier today, President Trump said he was meeting with aides to decide whether to extend the ceasefire with Iran, a ceasefire that's already shown signs of breaking.
4: News of this potential short-term deal came just hours after the U.S. and Iran traded strikes, but still, the White House insists the ceasefire is holding. The vice president telling reporters, quote, ceasefires are always a little messy.
3: ABC's Mary Bruce. Pam Bondi on Capitol Hill today, the attorney general testifying before the House Oversight Committee about her department's release of the Epstein files. And five people are dead in Virginia after a bus careened into a work zone early this morning. More than 30 people were taken to the hospital in this incident. Police say the crash is under investigation. This is ABC News.
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2: We have an interesting situation. Near the intersection of Cross Keys Road and Bella Vista Drive east of Harrisonburg, looks like water is coming up from the ground. I'm looking at the video of this, and water is just coming up from the ground. You know, if it were black, it would be something right out of the Beverly Hillbillies when when Jed shot right into the ground and black gold and Texas tea came up from the ground. Well, that's what this thing looks like. So if you're driving in the area of Cross Keys and Belgrove Road, be on the lookout for that. It's not Belgrove Road. Hold on a second. It is Cross Keys and Bella Vista Drive, that intersection. Look for public works crews to be in that vicinity as water is just bubbling up from the ground. So be careful in that area. If you're seeing it and we're not saying it, call the WSVA traffic tip line at 540-214-2500. Certainly give us a call and definitely let us know.
6: WSVA's local AccuWeather for Harrisonburg and the Shenandoah Valley. Mostly sunny and pleasant for our Friday, the high of 78. Under clear skies, cool and comfy tonight, the low down to 51. A beautiful day Saturday, sun will be interrupted by clouds at times, the high of 74. Mostly sunny Sunday, still pleasant with the high 71. Pleasant day Monday, too, to kick off June with sun, a few clouds, and the high of 73. I'm AccuWeather meteorologist Jason Caterina on WSVA.
2: The Rockingham Petroleum temperature is 71 degrees, relative humidity at 57%, barometric pressure at 30.28 and steady, winds out of the south 4 to 5 miles an hour under beautiful sunny skies. 12:33 at WSVA. 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
7: 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Shenandoah National Park officials say they will conduct sustained high-visibility traffic safety campaigns and periodic checkpoints beginning Monday and continuing through November 15th. The extended enforcement period has been established to effectively manage the safety concerns that occurred during the park's peak visitation seasons. The initiative includes the high-traffic summer months and the busy fall foliage leaf peeper season in October and early November. Acting Chief Ranger Eric Yount said in a statement that the goal is to create a safe environment for everyone using Skyline Drive. Governor Abigail Spanberger is defending her recent use of vetoes and

0: amendments on bills sent back to the General Assembly. The vetoes have caused Democratic legislators like Northern Virginia Senator Scott Surovell to express confusion and dismay, arguing that her proposed changes come off as wholesale rewrites. Seemingly in response, the governor released a video promising to work with lawmakers.
1: We are not done yet. Over the next few weeks, I'm working with legislators and traveling across our Commonwealth to share exciting news for reproductive health care rights, housing development, energy costs, and voting rights.
0: Despite criticism and protests, Spanberger stated that she is proud of her Affordable Virginia Agenda accomplishments, including the creation of the first paid medical leave policy in the South, a $15 minimum wage, and capping insulin prices at $35 a month. Even in Virginia, where teen employment has typically been stronger, fewer young people are expected to land summer jobs this year. Experts say only 790,000 jobs are projected to be available for 16 to 19-year-olds between May and July. Factors such as inflation and rising costs are reportedly squeezing households and businesses that typically hire teens. Last year's total of 801,000 jobs was already the weakest in history, and this year's projection is even lower. Teens face stiff competition for summer jobs with AI automation taking over, and older workers also vying for part-time side hustles. West Virginia Governor Patrick Morrisey has announced the next phase of the Mountain State's America 250 celebration with the launch of a new merchandise line and a statewide bell ringing initiative honoring the country's 250th anniversary. Speaking at a press conference in Charleston, Morrisey stated that West Virginia's heritage plays a meaningful role in America's history.
2: This is going to be something that West Virginia is going to remember for the rest of your lives. This is pretty amazing. And I know that since we made the first announcement last week, you could feel it in the air, the energy, the people are getting very excited about America's 250.
0: Morrisey added that the commemorative collection includes clothing, coins, hats, pins, mugs, ornaments, and other keepsake items created in collaboration with America 250. The merchandise line will be available at West Virginia State Park gift shops as well as online. 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

0: tea.
1: That's it, because I'm looking at the Texas tea coming out, and I'm looking at this video that Dave sent me about this water coming out near, Cross Keys Road and Bell Vista Drive.
0: Now, you can't have Texas tea in Virginia.
1: There it is. There's our version of Texas tea. Now, I can't get that song out of my mind. Anyway, so if you're in that area, I'm sure Public Works crews are there looking at this thing. Look at that. Hey, there's Roy right there. You seeing that bubble over? That's pretty neat. I don't know. My guess is it's got to be a water main break, but what do I know?
0: Seems like it.
1: There you go. Well, enjoy your weekend.
0: You too, Mario.
1: By the way, Lyndon's going to be on this side of the old glass here pretty soon because I'm heading out to Turner Ashby as Spotswood and Turner Ashby softball will play at 1 o'clock in the Region 3C quarterfinals. You can hear it down the hall on our sister station ESPN 106.9 and 1360 WHBG. When we come back, we'll hear from Ish.
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1: 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Just look for the yellow windmills.
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7: 1242 at WSVA, 70 beautiful degrees, going to a high of 78. News at noon and Agribusiness Hour rolls on. 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
3: Taking a look at farm news all around the eastern United States, row crop farmers in the northern tier of our region are making good progress planting corn. As of Tuesday of this week, farmers in New York State had 23% of the corn crop planted, farmers in Michigan had 75% planted, and farmers in the state of Maryland had 99% of the 2026 corn crop in the ground. Farmers in North Carolina and Virginia are making good progress planting cotton fields this spring. As of Tuesday, 57% of North Carolina cotton was planted, while in Virginia, that number stood at 69%. And Tennessee farmers markets are doing well as we conclude the month of May this weekend. What will you find at a Tennessee farmers market at this time of the year? Fresh, locally grown salad greens, asparagus, cabbage, and English peas. 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
3: 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Peggy says, "It's not what you gather, but what you scatter that tells what kind of life you've lived." Thank you, Peggy, for that pearl of wisdom. You're on the farm, and I'm Ish.
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0: Conversation with Russ Simpson, owner of 180 Farm in Nelson County. Yesterday, Mr. Simpson told us a little bit about the farm and his operation. One of the things we talked about was the fact that he is a cancer survivor. And we talked a little bit, too, about the nonprofit organization that he set up because of that.
1: We have fundraisers. For example, we have a Labor Day sale. 3 days Labor Day, we raised money for... we have basically a thrift sale, apple shed, the Labor Day weekend, Saturday, Sunday, and Monday. And then in December, we raised money in a project called I Gave to Save. We basically, these are community events. Our community is heavily involved in this project, and without them, we would not be successful. Just owe a lot to the Charlottesville, Waynesboro, surrounding Nelson County area for funding, helping us fund this greatly needed research. So it's been a process of learning, but also awareness. The awareness factor to this is very critical because, you know, we assume too many things times in life where we just assume it's okay. You know, you got ultraviolet rays that cause cancer, but a lot of genetics play into it. But long story short, we've gotten better, but we've got a little ways to go, but we're getting there.
0: You also go as far as to remind farmers and people who are working outside that they should do self-examination from time to time.
1: I'm going to say something that may be a little controversial, but the listening audience, the person listening to this, you are your best doctor. You know yourself. Yes, that doctor's trained, but they're not always right. In my case, they weren't always right. You've got to go the extra step and say, whatever it takes for me to find out something, and I'm going to use the B word, the biopsy word. I stress this all the time, and many of my dermatology people that I know will tell you that when it comes down to the nitty-gritty, it is ultimately the patient's decision on a lot of these procedures. If when in doubt, there are many things. For example, the one word that you should be aware of that will lead you to a biopsy is word change. When you have a lesion or a place on your body, whatever it may be, when it changes, when it, for example, there's something called asymmetry. It'll be round and it'll all of a sudden just change shapes. The color will change. You may notice bleeding. It may itch more than normal. Now, that doesn't mean you have melanoma, but we're getting into statistics that prove that these things are probable and may be leading to that. It may be squamous, which are non-cancerous, or basal, but don't take the chance. When you feel something's not right, I had a cousin that died from melanoma, and he had all the signs, but yet he's a man, and he just says it'll go away. It doesn't go away. Men in particular don't take their health seriously, and thus the farmer of all people like me, you get a little hard-headed sometimes, Frank, and you don't always listen. You need somebody to nag you doing it. That's one of the things I've done. I've diagnosed people at the apple shed. They come in. People know that I have a little bit of experience with this, and they want to know my opinion. But I always say the same thing. When in doubt, let's biopsy. Rule it out. Get it over with. You've only lost, whatever the expense is, a small price, considering it could lead to something worse. Different higher grade of melanoma, for example. So I'm very pro biopsy. You want to see a board certified dermatologist. They're not always right. I'm sorry, but when it comes down to it, it's you, that the patient, the person that needs to be the final decision on whether you get it or not. Now, family history, genetic disposition play heavily into this. You want to keep that in mind. If you have a mother, father, grandfather, more than likely, that's a probability.
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4: From the Virginia Market News Service for Friday, May 29th, Chicago Board of Trade grain futures as of 10 a.m. Corn, July, 450 and a quarter, down 5.5. December, 477 and a half, down 4.75. Soybeans, July, 1194, down 1/2. November, 1194 and a quarter, up 1/4. Wheat, July, 621 and a quarter, down 2.75. September, 633 and a quarter, down 3.25. Grain prices in Norfolk, wheat new crop, 584, corn, 501, new crop, 482 to 517, soybeans, 1225, new crop, 1169 to 1204. In the Richmond-Petersburg area, corn, 471, new crop, 477, soybeans, 1175 to $12, new crop, 1174. On the Chicago Mercantile Exchange, feeder cattle, August, 350.27, down 275. September, 347.55, down 270. Live cattle, August, 239.80, down 120. October, 231.17, down 140. Lean hogs, July, 177 cents, down 135. August, 99.65, down 127. At the Front Royal State Graded Slaughter Sale, prime 2 and 3 steers, 1,800 to 1,955 pounds, 245 to 255. Choice 2 and 3, 1,390 to 1,840 pounds, 245 to 263. Heifers, choice 2 and 3, 1,355 to 1,765 pounds, 225 to 260. Select 2 and 3, 1,255 to 1,690 pounds, 208 to 235. Standard 2 and 3, 1,145 to 1,370 pounds, 181 to 190. At the Rockingham Auction, cows, breakers, 155 to 166, boning, 150 to 164, lean, 90 to 139, bulls yield grade 1 and 2, 195 to 225. From the Virginia Market News Service, this is Jonathan Howard.
1: 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Well, now it's time to meet with Jeff Ishii. He wants to tell us all about our town.
5: Well, it is the end of the week again, and nothing much happened in our town this week, except the Dr. Pepper Man came by. Then, of course, there was the rain, glorious rain. It started late last week and kept it up all the way through the middle part of this week. According to local meteorologists, it is not the end of the drought just yet. But it did make one big impact on farms all around our town. Jerry and the boys were elated to spend an entire week in the shop, occasionally looking out at the rain gauge to see how much had fallen. He said they had 4.7 inches in the rain gauge by Wednesday of this week, and according to Jerry, It was the right kind of rain, a slow drizzle on most days, very little runoff. The creeks rose, the farm pond was

0: replenished, and the cornfield is saying, thank you, thank you, thank you. Yes, sirree. That was a good rain. Paul and Melody spent Monday down at the fairgrounds observing Memorial Day. There was a nice crowd on hand, lots of food, children's activities, and lots of American flags. I remember when Steve Wingfield started that event several years ago now. He looked me in the eye over at the fairgrounds office one day, and he said, Ish, do you think anybody will come? And boy, has it turned out to be one of the most successful events in the Shenandoah Valley. Thank you, Steve Wingfield, and all the crew that puts on that event each Memorial Day. Oh, I heard Jim Britt talking on the radio Wednesday morning about cutting his grass. He said he was taking advantage of a break in the rains on Tuesday afternoon. I think he said it took him 43 minutes on his brand new riding mower. I do know one thing, there will be a lot of lawnmowers running today, and I don't hear anybody complaining. It's good to see grass growing again. I ran into Carol down at the post office yesterday. She said she got a brand new Bible this week. Ordered it off of Amazon.com. Nice Bible, leather bound with concordance. Carol said when she selected her new Bible, she made certain that it was certified as printed in the USA. She said, Ish, do you know that 75% of all new Bibles sold in the United States are printed in China? She said, no siree, I wanted one printed in America. And my new Bible was printed in Shelbyville, Tennessee. Enough said. But the big event of the week was the rain, glorious rain. 5 inches in Harrisonburg, 3.5 inches in Churchville, 3 inches in Stanley, 3.75 in Grottoes, and in Timberville, several folks reported 6 inches of rain, glorious rain. And other than that, nothing much happened in our town this week. I'm Ish.
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2: 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What a beautiful couple of days coming up through the weekend. Sunshine during the day, the full strawberry moon shining at night. Temperatures in the mid and upper 70s today and tomorrow, low 70s on Sunday. Next week, we'll stay in the low 70s with sunshine for the first half of the week, back up to near 80 by the end of the week. Looks like our next chance of rain comes in around Saturday, June the 6th, and it may continue into the following week. In fact, the week of the 7th through the 12th could be a rainy week. Daytime highs reaching back up into the low and mid 80s. Our extended ag forecast provided by C.L. Custer in Harrisonburg, online at clcuster.com.
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4: Even elected, said this is why we need Trump in the White House to release all these files. And then when she said that Epstein's client list was sitting on her desk, everybody got excited. And then it turned out that there was no client list, and documents that were put out at first under her watch were duplicative.
5: It comes amid a setback for the Department of Justice and its anti-weaponization fund, a controversial pool of money the DOJ had intended to use to finance payouts to those who claim to have been victimized by the government. But now a judge has put a pause on that effort.
6: A federal judge in Virginia on Friday ordered a temporary freeze on any payments from the Trump administration out of the $1.8 billion so-called anti-weaponization fund, as the judge considers arguments in a lawsuit brought by a former January 6th prosecutor to block the fund permanently.
5: President Trump says he's considering whether to extend the fragile ceasefire with Iran, as the two sides still haven't officially agreed to a short-term peace plan. In Laos, a rescue effort is underway as crews work to save a group of miners who've been trapped in a flooded cave for more than a week. Earlier today, officials in the country announced they've successfully recovered one person.
7: They're taking them out one by one, and so we know that one person has been brought to the surface, and so there's every sense that this could go on for quite some time, and that it will be quite difficult.
5: ABC's Marcus Moore, the one rescued miner there, is said to be okay, but his medical examination is ongoing.

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0: I had not looked up in the last 20 minutes or so. They were in the Situation Room earlier going over the whole thing and how they were going to proceed. So as soon as we know more, we'll pass it along. This is the Markley Van Camp and Robin Show.
1: How many pizzas were delivered?
0: See, the questions you asked that no one would think to ask.
1: Yeah, well, I mean, isn't that what they...
0: Then maybe most people don't care about, but still, it's interesting.
1: No, to me it is.
0: I know.
1: Because you can tell a lot by reading those tea leaves.
0: Really? So if they ordered a lot of pizzas,
1: they're going to be there a while, you know.
0: That means there's no decision made, right?
1: Right.
2: There are people who do track pizza orders and activity of delivery places near the Pentagon.
0: Just how many people are going to stay there working, that sort of thing.
1: Yeah.
0: But not in the Situation Room, really.
2: No.
1: Well, they got to eat.
2: They got a kitchen in the White House.
0: There's a new ad from Spencer Pratt. Have you seen it yet? Oh, my gosh. Hilarious. You got to hear this at Around to What's Your Story. He's coming right up.

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1: ABC News, I'm Mike Dubusky. Pam Bondi, the former attorney general, wrapping up 4 hours on Capitol Hill today, facing questions from lawmakers about the DOJ's release of the Epstein files. The meeting was behind closed doors. ABC's Aaron Katursky has what we know so far.
2: We know from her opening statement, which was released, that she believes the Justice Department, as she led it, did what it was supposed to do and complied with the Transparency Act that required the release of all of these documents. She also said she left the particulars of it on her deputy, who's now the acting attorney general, Todd Blanche.
1: Lawmakers in Louisiana have approved a new congressional map which eliminates one of the state's two majority black districts. Republican Governor Jeff Landry is expected to sign off on the new map. It comes after the Supreme Court moved to weaken the Voting Rights Act in a decision last month. This is ABC News.
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2: WSVA's local AccuWeather for Harrisonburg and the Shenandoah Valley. Mostly sunny and pleasant for our Friday, a high of 78. Under clear skies, cool and comfy tonight, the low down to 51. A beautiful day Saturday, sunnily interrupted by clouds at times, the high of 74. Mostly sunny Sunday, still pleasant with the high 71. Pleasant day Monday, too, to kick off June with sun, a few clouds, and the high of 73. I'm AccuWeather meteorologist Jason Caterina on WSVA.
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5: Well, it's been fun for a lot of us to watch Spencer Pratt run for mayor of L.A.
6: I'm having a good time.
5: Bringing common sense to the conversation.
6: Yep.
5: And it's interesting, it doesn't seem that there's much argument against him outside of, well, that's a reality TV guy.
6: Oh, I know. Yeah.
5: And he's got no experience. So?
6: So is Trump.
5: Well, that's their point. We're going to do this again?
7: Yeah.
5: It's already failed.
6: Yeah, we're going to do this again. A president that's won twice. Yeah.
5: But when it comes to the actual, you know, topics he's talking about and the issues, there's no argument.
6: Well, no.
5: And the way he's done his whole PR campaign has been pretty brilliant. And the use of AI in some of the videos. There's a new one out. And I'll try to set it up. You've got a young woman. It looks to be early 20s, mid-20s, tops, attractive young female. Her mom is bringing her into the hospital because she's talking about voting for Spencer Pratt. Okay, so you see Cedars-Sinai Medical Center, and here's the ambulance, and they're bringing her in. Mom's distraught. They take her into the ER.
8: My daughter, she's sick.
9: Spencer Pratt is the common sense choice for Los Angeles. Just look around. The city is a mess and our leaders have failed us. Homelessness, crime, drugs, everything is worse under Karen Bass.
5: Okay, so now you've got the doctor. Mom's got tears coming down her eyes. Doctor looks very, very concerned and says,
10: "Bad. She's caught the Pratt. How did this happen?"
9: We restrict her media diet. New York Times, MSNBC, NPR, maybe CNN if we're feeling frisky. Something must have slipped through.
10: Does she know anyone, anyone at all, who thinks for themselves?
9: I don't know. I don't think so. What is this?
10: It starts with a mild cough. And then, next thing you know, you hate seeing homeless drug addicts injecting your kids. It's very contagious. I'm going to prescribe 4 doses of NPR every hour on the hour, 2 doses of the New York Times, and 5 doses of the LA Times.
9: Why was Karen Bass in Ghana while the city was burning?
10: 6 doses. 6 doses of the LA Times. We'll have to hold her in quarantine with the others for a few days. It's protocol.
5: Yep. Now, bringing her in, and there's all these other people. Now the doctor's starting to cough. Very funny, man.
7: Oh, no.
5: Yes.
6: Well, his campaign has rolled out some great stuff.
5: No doubt.
6: Well, I mean, buzzworthy.
7: Definitely. Oh, yeah. My favorite thing is the power washing ads. Where they have the stencil that says, "Imagine if the sidewalk was this clean, vote Pratt." It's just a stencil that they draw. They slap it down, or they slap it down on a dirty sidewalk, and then they power wash the words into it.
5: Yes.
7: That's hilarious. I mean, he's not going to win, but it is fun to watch it.
5: Oh, yeah. Well, and then he will make people part of the campaign, people he's talked to in different ads.
11: For somebody who's been on this corner for this long, how bad is it right now?
12: Probably the worst it's been in recent years. This needle giveaway program that is in the park has got to stop. These kids need a place to play. They need a place to grow up. They don't have with all of this, it was taken away

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3: News update. Trump has entered the Situation Room to make final determination on Iran.
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3: New Zealand's where we're going. Dunedin. It's where a man was swerving all over the road. Cops pull him over. Oh, that guy's hammered. He said, you got to understand, I've consumed the blood of Christ.
5: Oh, gosh.
3: You can't arrest me. You're talking three times the legal limit. Three times. He said, no, I consumed it at Mass. You can't punish me for that. It's the blood of Christ.
4: So he drank a lot of wine.
3: That's a lot of communion, man.
5: Yeah, it is.
3: Three times the legal limit?
5: Yeah. Like, little cups, too.
3: You're arrested.
5: Yeah.
3: Sorry about that.
5: Mm-hmm.
3: All right, we got to set you up with the Friday Five. What is the day today?
4: Today is Heat Awareness Day. Get ready for hot weather with summer on the way.
3: Oh, so we're talking about songs with either hot or heat in the title.
5: Mm-hmm. Hot or heat. Okay.
3: Oh, it's a great list, too. You want to get in early? Here's the number. 1-888-485-MVCR. Hot or heat in the title for the Friday Five. Next.
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1: For News Talk 92.1 and 550 WSBA, I'm Carolyn Unger. Shenandoah National Park officials say they will conduct sustained high-visibility traffic safety campaigns and periodic checkpoints beginning Monday and continuing through November 15th. Governor Abigail Spanberger is defending her recent use of vetoes and amendments on bills sent back to the General Assembly. The vetoes have caused Democratic legislators like Northern Virginia Senator Scott Surivel to express confusion and dismay, arguing that her proposed changes come off as wholesale rewrites. And even in Virginia, where teen employment has typically been stronger, fewer young people are expected to land summer jobs this year. As for the forecast this afternoon, mostly sunny and pleasant, high 78. Tonight, a moonlit sky, low 51. 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
7: 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That feels good. 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
7: Yes. Every Friday, our countdown, the Friday Five. And today, what is it, David? Heat Awareness Day or something?
11: Yes, ahead of the hot summer. Be aware that it's going to be summer, and it might get hot.
12: Are we going to get the tips from you today?
11: Well, I will try to give you tips. Yes, when it is hot outside, what you want to do is you want to take every heavy sweater you own and put it on. The darker the colors, the better. Mm-hmm. And walk around outside drinking nothing but whiskey and milk.
7: There you go. Sweat it out.
11: Yes. Yeah. It's called conditioning.
7: All right.
12: Last year we urged people to wear do-rags and put ice cubes in them.
11: Yeah.
12: Just in case.
7: 1-888-485-MVCR is the number. It's a good list. There's some arguments here and there, but that's what makes it fun.
12: Yeah.
7: Who's up first, David?
11: Let's talk to Danny in Wisconsin. Hey, Danny.
13: It's Donnie. You know, I love anyway. I was rubbing a spoonful of medicine for my wife today, and a song came to me. You know, it's the loving spoonful. You know their name. It's Hot Time Summer in the City.
12: Summer in the City. That's summer in the City, though.
7: Yeah.
12: So Hot or Heat is not involved in that one.
7: Yeah. Sorry, man.
12: But it is in the lyric.
7: It's not in the title.
11: Yeah.
7: So, yeah, sorry, man.
12: Darn the luck.
7: Yeah. Who's next?
11: Let's talk to Damon. Hey, Damon.
14: Yeah, Hotter Than Hell by Kiss.
7: Oh, yeah.
12: Love this song.
7: Yeah.

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1: As America marks its 250th anniversary, the story of our nation isn't just found in history books. It's found right here at home.
4: Unlike some parts of the South where loyalists and patriots fought neighbors, here in the Shenandoah Valley, disputes were often resolved through local courts and community arbitration. Families with divided loyalties generally avoided internal violence. Community leaders pushed cooperation to keep trade and farming intact. Unity was preserved because survival and productivity mattered more than political purity.
1: As America celebrates its 250th anniversary, Harrisonburg Media Group invites you to explore the local people, places, and moments connected to the American Revolution. 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Join us as we continue honoring America's 250th anniversary, sharing the Valley's connections that helped build a nation. This is America 250, with roots right here in the Shenandoah Valley.

0: House Oversight Committee about the DOJ's release of the Epstein files. The U.S. and Iran remain at odds over a temporary peace agreement as President Trump weighs whether to extend the ceasefire with that country. ABC's Ian Panel says the fighting between Israel and Hezbollah continued today as well.
1: We've seen strikes in Beirut. We've seen strikes elsewhere against Hezbollah. Israel insists it's only striking Hezbollah targets, but the Lebanese authorities have repeatedly pointed to evidence suggesting that first responders and civilians have also been killed in some of these strikes. And Israel's not really making any bones about it. We've had the IDF today talking about expanding operations.
0: And Louisiana has approved a new congressional map ahead of this fall's midterm elections. It eliminates one of the state's two majority black districts. This is ABC News.
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2: WSVA's local AccuWeather for Harrisonburg and the Shenandoah Valley. Mostly sunny and pleasant for our Friday, a high of 78. Under clear skies, cool and comfy tonight, the low down to 51. A beautiful day Saturday, sunnily interrupted by clouds at times, the high of 74. Mostly sunny Sunday, still pleasant with the high 71. Pleasant day Monday, too, to kick off June with sun, a few clouds, and the high of 73. I'm AccuWeather meteorologist Jason Caterina on WSVA.
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4: The Markley Van Camp and Robbins Show. Jamie Markley, David Van Camp, Scott Robbins. Got the Robbins trifecta coming up in just a few. Some holdovers, some honorable mentions from our Friday Five.
5: Yep.
4: Hotter heat songs. A news update, David Van Camp.
6: I got a couple here. One is Dr. First Lady Dr. Jill Biden talking about Joe's cancer diagnosis, which... for a lot of us, I know there were some liberals who were trying to like do the straw man thing and saying like, oh, we're mad at him for having cancer. No, it's just kind of unbelievable that given his past medical history, they would not have been keeping an eye out for this, and it would have progressed to that stage to where I cannot be convinced that they didn't know about this.
4: I'm with you.
6: But Dr. First Lady Dr. Jill Biden was asked about it as part of this interview that's going to be airing on CBS.
7: I can remember getting the diagnosis, and it was shocking.
8: Do you think that someone, when he was in the White House, should have discovered it, given him a test?
7: Well, you know, the doctor said that according to the American Urological Association, that men over 70 don't need a PSA, a blood test anymore, because it's a slow growing cancer. I have to say, Rita, I do feel we had amazing care in the White House, but somehow that was missed.
5: Well, didn't he have stage 4? Didn't we hear that?
6: Yeah, it was late stage. And
5: yeah,
6: every urologist, and there were a lot of people on even mainstream media, they were trying to be gentle about it, but also saying BS.
4: Because we had clips of doctors saying BS.
6: Yeah. Because I mean, they said he had had previous scare with his prostate. And so they would have, yes, generally over the age of 70 or whatever, they don't do the routine test because you can get a false positive. There's a higher likelihood for that. And then you don't want to sign up for unnecessary tests, more invasive tests.
4: Mm-hmm.
6: But with him, and, you know, he's the president and was running for a second term, they would have been keeping an eye out for that.
4: You would think. At the least.
5: Mm-hmm.
4: Okay. I wonder what else is going to be in this interview.
6: I know. It's going to be interesting.
4: No, I don't kidding.
6: Know. Maybe those are the best two clips. I have no idea, because it seems like they would want to promote as much as they could ahead of time. But the other thing that I had, I saw this yesterday. We didn't have time to get to it.
4: Yeah.
6: It's been 6 years since the pandemic started. A lot of people who went remote are going back to work. Well, in California, the order has been given for the state's 90,000 state attorneys and administrative law judges to go back into the office for 4 days a week. Currently, they have to be in office 2 days a week. But they're saying, okay, we got to start getting people back in the office. So now it's a four-day in-office work week. They don't want to go back, though. The union is suing the state, saying no, because under the California Environment

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6: 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An umpire for NCAA college softball, and the way that he or she, I think a she, calls strikes and outs is...
8: Bell is frozen here. Whoa! Vocal strike. Now a strike.
5: Robbins is very disturbed.
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10: I love the poorly educated.
5: All right. Nimrods in the News. We go to Pennsylvania. It's a 48-year-old guy, Eric Hirschwah. Talk about home wrecker. Yeah. He'd been boozing all night. He gets home. The wife says, marriage is over. We're done. Okay? He's yelling, whatever. Well, if it's over, I'm tearing the house down. He wasn't joking. He went outside, climbed into an excavator, and started tearing the house down.
7: Oh, my gosh.
5: His wife and two daughters still inside. They're calling 911. They show up. He did significant damage to the place. No one was hurt, but, yeah, he's in a whole lot of trouble, and that's Nimrod's in the News.
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1: An apartment building in Dallas was the site of an explosion and a fire yesterday, displacing dozens of residents, including this man.
2: We lost everything, clothes and everything. It's sad.
1: Three people, including a child, have been found deceased in the debris, and first responders warn that more victims could be likely. I'm Mike Dabusky, ABC News.
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5: Well, let's see how those roads are on this Friday afternoon commute. We've got an issue. It is on Interstate 64 westbound, mile marker 87, not far from the Interstate 81 interchange. Vehicle crash has the west right shoulder closed there. On 64 westbound, you know what? There is a VDOT camera in the vicinity, and let's zoom in on that and see what we got. Is it affecting traffic? It's not too bad. But if you're traveling on 64 and are getting ready to get on Interstate 81 southbound, oh, there it is. I see the accident on the side of the road. Traffic does get by using the travel lanes, but be careful there. And again, that's for traffic that's 64 westbound getting set to get onto Interstate 81 south. Rest of the valley looks good, but if you're seeing it, and we're not saying it. Uh-oh, look at that. We just got a new one. Timing is everything, they say. Interstate 81 westbound, just over the mountain at mile marker 102 in Albemarle County. There's a vehicle crash that just happened. West left shoulder and left lane are closed. So expect delays on 64 westbound as you get close to the top of the mountain. In fact, there it is. I just zoomed in on the camera. I see the crash and I see the traffic that is getting through on the right lane. So the left shoulder and left lane are closed. And you're going to get at least a 1, if not 2 mile backup on the right lane. So if 64 westbound, as you get up close to the top of Afton Mountain, you're going to encounter that crash and delay as well. If you're seeing it and we're not saying it, call the WSBA traffic tip line at 540-214-2500. Give us a call and let us know.
6: WSBA's local AccuWeather for Harrisonburg and the Shenandoah Valley. Mostly sunny and pleasant for our Friday, the high of 78. Under clear skies, cool and comfy tonight, the low down to 51. A beautiful day Saturday, subtly interrupted by clouds at times, the high of 74. Mostly sunny Sunday, still pleasant with the high 71. Pleasant day Monday, too, to kick off June with sun, a few clouds, and the high of 73. I'm AccuWeather meteorologist Jason Caterina on WSVA.
5: It is 77 beautiful degrees, relative humidity at 53%. Barometric pressure falling at 30.20, a little wind out of the south at 2 to 3 miles an hour under beautiful sunny skies. 308 at WSVA. Welcome to Late Afternoons. I'm Mario Retrosi. You made it to Friday. Congratulations. Are you looking for something to do? Well, we'll find out when we talk to Emily Winter with Harrisonburg Downtown Renaissance in just a moment. But first, as we always do, we begin the program in the WSVA newsroom with Carolyn Unger.
7: 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It's 8 years in prison for a man who pleaded guilty to multiple charges related to the production of child pornography in Rockbridge County. WSBA's Lyndon Kaiser has this report.
8: Back in August of 2024, Sheriff Tony McFadden reports that investigators discovered that Roger Wade Arter of Fairfield, who was 19 years old at the time, had been in a sexual relationship with a 14-year-old and had produced explicit images and videos of the victim. Wade was later arrested and in February of this year pleaded guilty to 12 counts, including carnal knowledge of a child 13 to 14 years of age and manufacturing production of child pornography. On Tuesday, he was sentenced to a total of 40 years with 32 years suspended, as well as 5 years of supervised probation. Wade will also be required to register as a sex offender for life.

0: For WSVA News, I'm Lyndon Kaiser.
1: Thank you, Lyndon. After the recent rains that dropped as much as 6 inches in some parts of the valley, health officials say homeowners should be on alert for mold. The Virginia Department of Health says excessive moisture from storms can seep into walls, floors, and basements, which creates the perfect environment for mold to grow. Officials say that growth does not just damage property, it can also impact your health, especially for people with allergies or respiratory issues. They recommend acting quickly if anyone notices moisture building up in their home by drying out any wet areas as soon as possible, removing damaged materials, and making sure spaces are properly ventilated. AAA is urging teenage drivers to commit to the 100 days of safe driving this summer. Spokesman Morgan Dean says the campaign comes at a critical time because national crash data shows that over 30% of fatal crashes involving teen drivers during the 100 days between Memorial Day and Labor Day.
2: Looking at the statistics over the years, in fact, in 2025, there were nearly 4,500 crashes during that 100 deadliest days. Those crashes involving teen drivers, those crashes resulted in 35 deaths and nearly 3,500 injuries. Statistically, we just see crashes involving teens during that summertime period.
1: Dean urges parents to talk with teens about abstaining from dangerous behavior behind the wheel, such as speeding, impairment, and distracted driving. An Albemarle County lake is open to the public again after recently closing due to an algae bloom. The Mint Springs Valley Park Lake is reopening after the dangerous algae was found in the water just before Memorial Day weekend. The county says they've tested the water multiple times and are now seeing normal water quality. Algae blooms happen when the population of algae rapidly increases, oftentimes due to a rise in the water temperature. The blooms can discolor water, giving it a bright green, red, or paint-like appearance and release deadly toxins. The lakes at Chris Green Lake Park and Walnut Creek Park will also reopen beginning tomorrow. For News Talk 92.1 and 550 WSVA, I'm Carolyn Unger.
3: 311 at WSVA. You're listening to Late Afternoons. Carolyn Unger in the WSVA newsroom. I'm Mario Retrosi. Back after being down at Turner Ashby for the Region 3C quarterfinals, Spotswood and Turner Ashby. Great job by the Knights winning today 10-0 in a game heard on our sister station, ESPN 106.9 and 1360 WHBG. Knights get the run rule win 11-0 in 5 innings. And we'll move on to the semifinals on Tuesday, where they'll take on Rustburg. Better news for Spotswood as the baseball team defeated East Rock today 7-0, so the defending state champions in baseball will then move to the semifinals on Tuesday. Now, Spotswood had to play their games this afternoon.
1: Yeah.
3: Want to guess why?
1: Weather.
3: Close.
1: Right?
3: Graduation.
1: Ah.
3: That's tonight.
1: Okay.
3: Spotswood graduates tonight, so those baseball and softball games are now finished. And now they, those seniors that participated, can now don the cap and gown, walk across the stage and say, adios, high school. You remember your graduation in high school?
1: In high school? Yes, I do.
3: Me too.
1: I do.
3: Were you sad?
1: That. Well, okay, so my last name, as you know, is at the end of the alphabet. So
3: to wait a while.
1: Yeah, so I was just, I just knew going into it, I'm like, I'm going to be at the end of the alphabet when everyone's tired. And
3: right.
1: They're just like, let's just get this over with.
3: Let's get it done.
1: But, you know, I guess, you know, people at the beginning of the alphabet, they also have
3: exactly,
1: that
3: once
1: problem.
3: They get the A and Bs, they're done. They can fall asleep to the rest of the gang. I'm R, so I'm not too far from you.
1: Yeah.
3: So,
1: yeah.
3: Literally. The letter U and you.
1: Yeah, seriously.
3: So I get it. I couldn't wait. I loved high school graduation. I was ready to get out of there.
1: I also had at the time I had thick robes on and it was around summertime.
3: Oh, yes.
1: So I was like, oh, this, but I did.
3: Quite warm.
1: Yeah.
3: Now, did you have pants or did you have shorts on underneath the robe?
1: I had a dress.
3: Okay.
1: I had a dress on. But, yeah, I was still just like, ugh. I did love my cap, though. My neighbor.
3: Did you throw it in the air when it was all said and done?
1: I did. And then I learned I learned very quickly. I was like, don't do that anymore. Don't throw it. Just kind of toss it, which for my college graduation, I don't think I did anything with it because I made my college cap with my parents.
3: Okay.
1: And I was really proud of it.
3: Okay.
1: And it also had these little paper stars on it, and okay, I didn't want to lose any of them.
3: I gotcha.
1: Yeah.
3: All right. Well, anyway, so Spotswood, their students are done. Our day's not done, though, because after tonight, we get to go back to Turner Ashby for baseball as the Knights will host Broadway in a regional quarterfinal matchup. And you can hear that game on our sister station, ESPN 106.9.

0: and 1360 WHBG. So two for the price of one today on our sister station. Softball is over. Baseball is tonight. And so a busy day, shall we say.
1: Mm-hmm.
0: And also in between, actually before, I had a chance to talk with Emily Winter. And she's going to tell us everything to do in downtown Harrisonburg. You want to know what's going on in downtown Harrisonburg?
1: What? You got to listen.
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3: We still got that problem on Interstate 64 over the mountain at mile marker 102 in Albemarle County. Vehicle crash with the west left shoulder and left lane closed. I'll zoom in on the VDOT camera there, and there are delays starting at around mile marker 104. So my simple math tells me that it's at least a 2 mile backup there on 64 westbound as you get close to Afton Mountain. Also, you're still working that accident on Interstate 64 westbound as you're getting onto I-81 South there at 87. The shoulder is closed. And again, that is due to an accident. It's on the shoulder, so traffic does get by. But again, look for that if you're on 64 West and are looking to get on 81 South. If you're seeing it and we're not saying it, call the WSVA traffic tip line. It's 540-214-2500. Give us a call and let us know.
5: WSVA's local AccuWeather for Harrisonburg and the Shenandoah Valley. Under clear skies tonight, comfortable to low down to 51. A gorgeous weekend ahead, rounding out the month of May with sunshine interrupted by clouds at times Saturday, the high 74. Mostly sunny Sunday, the high 71. Pleasant Monday to kick off June with sunshine and a few clouds, the high 73. Mostly sunny Tuesday, the high of 70. I'm AccuWeather meteorologist Jason Caterina on WSVA.
3: 77 degrees, relative humidity at 53%. The barometric pressure is falling at 30.19, and winds are out of the south at 2 to 3 miles an hour under beautiful sunny skies. It is 3:20 at WSVA. It's that time of the week again. We get to find out everything happening in downtown Harrisonburg. Emily Winter with Harrisonburg Downtown Renaissance. As always, how are you?
6: Doing great. It is a sunny weekend, which I'm very excited about, and it's going to be really fun to be downtown this weekend.
3: In addition to the beautiful sunshine, wonderful temperatures, downtown Harrisonburg is ready to roll out the red carpet. So when folks get off work this evening, what can they do?
6: Yeah, a bunch of fun things this evening. First and foremost, we have a community yoga class over at the center. This is every Friday from 6:30 to 7:30, and it's just $10. It's also beginner-friendly, so it's perfect to bring a friend who's never tried yoga before, or if you haven't done yoga in a while, it's a really great way to get back into the swing of things. And then there's another event happening over at Black Sheep Coffee from 7 to 9 p.m. This is a year-long monthly play reading series from Anoya Theater. So if you are a play lover, if you just love English, you love to read, this might be a really great opportunity for you. Again, 7 to 9 p.m. Black Sheep, and it is a free event, so definitely check that out. And, of course, we have live music this evening over at Pale Fire Brewing at 7 p.m. We have the Back Road Hitchhikers, and then at 8 p.m. at Hotel Madison, we have Thaddeus Jackson. So two great live music opportunities for you this evening.
3: We're talking with Emily Winter with Harrisonburg Downtown Renaissance, going over all the weekend festivities on this beautiful weekend in downtown Harrisonburg. Anything else before we move on to Saturday?
6: Yeah, two more fun things happening this weekend. If you are looking to get your groove on, over at Rootstock Wine Bar, they have Disco Vino. This is a pretty regular event that they do. You can sip on wine, you can dance the night away under a disco ball from 8 to about midnight. So again, that's at Rootstock Wine Bar. And then, of course, over at Sagebird Cider Works, we have karaoke from 8 until midnight. So if you are a karaoke fan, definitely check that out too.
3: And if they want more information on all these events that you're mentioning, what can they do?
6: Yeah, more information is on our website, downtownharrisonburg.org. We have a really handy events calendar there. We're also on social

0: 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We post the information there too. Just search for Downtown Harrisonburg on Instagram or Facebook and you'll see the information.
1: We're talking with Emily Winter and now we move on to Saturday. Great plethora of activities.
0: Saturday is going to be a beautiful day. A really great day to do your weekly group run, which starts at Black Sheep Coffee every Saturday at 7 a.m. Also, it's going to be a gorgeous day for the farmer's market, which happens from 8 until 1. And a special event happening at the farmer's market this weekend, the Master Gardeners are doing a dog show. So if you have a dog that does really great tricks or just really cute, or if you just like to look at other people's dogs, definitely check that out. That's happening from 9 to 1 over at the Turner Pavilion. If you are a cat fan instead of dogs, also at Aristocat Cafe on Saturdays, they do kitty time. So this is where little ones under 7 years old can meet the cats in the cafe in a calmer setting. You can enjoy a kid's drink with your ticket. Parents can sip and relax. That happens from 10 a.m. and 10:30. There's two different sessions there. And then later in the afternoon, you can also make a macaron at BMC Bakes. They're doing a really fun workshop from 4 to 7 p.m. This is a step-by-step guide to making this really classic dessert. And you get all the tips and tricks, everything you need, again, over at BMC Bakes from 4 to 7.
1: Very good. And, of course, you know, Saturday night comes around. You're going to have more live music in downtown Harrisonburg.
0: Yeah, Saturday's live music. We have Ray and Joe Enke. They're going to be at Hotel Madison from 8 until 10:30. Again, Hotel Madison's a really great venue for live music. They have a little bar there. It's a really great ambiance in the lobby, and it's all free, so that's really great, too.
1: That's always good when you can go in for free and enjoy live music.
0: Yeah. Sunday is going to be a really busy day in downtown Harrisonburg as well. Of course, we have our morning yoga. This one's over at Sagebird at 10 a.m., and it includes a drink with your ticket. The Loft is also doing a really fun event this Sunday. They're doing a Bridgerton-inspired tea and fashion show. So if you love all things sort of Victorian era, maybe you love the show Bridgerton, maybe you have a wedding coming up, they are going to be doing a tea. There's also going to be some bridal fashion, special mother of the bride and groom show as well. It is from 2 to 4 p.m. again over at Loft. There are tickets, so get those ahead of time. And then we also have some live music on Sunday as well. The Honey Dew Drops will be at the Little Grill for a show from 6 to 10 p.m. Featuring Laura Wartman and KG Parrish. So some really great local people, just $40 and your Sunday's set.
1: Very good. And if they want more information, talk about how they can find out more.
0: Yeah, if you're looking for more information about any of these events I mentioned or things happening throughout the week, you can visit our calendar. It's at downtownharrisonburg.org. We're also on social media. Just search for Downtown Harrisonburg on Instagram and Facebook, and we'll post a bunch of events happening downtown there as well.
1: We do it every Friday. We run down all the weekend festivities. Anything else you want to highlight or anything you want to reiterate?
0: Two more things for Sunday. This is going to be the last karaoke night at the Golden Pony. So from Sunday from 8 to midnight, definitely check them out. It's going to be a fun evening to do their swan song, so to speak. And there's also a full moon groove happening on Newman Avenue. This is a second iteration of an event that's been happening in downtown recently. You just get together, you get a dance. There's no experience needed. Again, more information is on our website and social media, but that is Sunday from 7:30 to 8:30 p.m.
1: Wow, a staple in downtown Harrisonburg, the Golden Pony. You're going to put the curtain on that, and a great way to celebrate with some karaoke on Sunday night to close out the Golden Pony.
0: Yeah, and they are doing some shows next week, so definitely send them out on a high note. Visit their website for those ticket details, more information, but we'll definitely miss them.
1: And then, of course, next Friday, you've got First Fridays.
0: Yeah, next Friday is First Friday, so stay tuned. There's going to be tons of art downtown, lots of live music usually as well, and it's June, it's summer, so we're just excited to be out and about downtown just in general as well.
1: Emily Winter with Harrisonburg Downtown Renaissance going over the weekend festivities. As always, thanks for the time, the information, and we get to do it again next Friday.
0: Yeah, have a great weekend.
2: I'm Dan Loney with Your Money Now. General Motors is delaying the return of hundreds of workers to its Warren, Ohio facility due to the slowing demand for EVs. Those workers who make batteries at that facility are now being told they'll return.

0: in August rather than June to the Ultium Cells plant, which is jointly owned by GM and LG Energy Solution. About 850 employees are impacted by this move. Cybersecurity firm SentinelOne announced that it is laying off 8% of its full-time workforce to focus on AI and data investments. Shares are down about 6% so far today. CEO Tomer Weingarten said the company had already restructured teams in recent months and seen productivity rise. It did lay off 3,000 employees at the end of April. Wall Street indexes are higher today across the board. The Dow Jones Industrial Average up more than 250 points. The NASDAQ and S&P 500 are both up slightly.
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2: 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Reminder starting this Monday, listen to early mornings for your chance to escape this summer with a performance at the American Shakespeare Center. You can experience a performance of As You Like It. Shakespeare lets comedy run wild with moments that remind us sometimes you just have to lose yourself to find yourself. Again, Monday mornings, start listening for a chance to win from the American Shakespeare Center. And coming up, we'll just have an ABC News update. Then we go to the WSVA newsroom where Carolyn's following these stories for you.
3: Governor Abigail Spanberger is defending her recent use of vetoes and amendments on bills sent back to the General Assembly. Even in Virginia, where teen employment has typically been stronger, fewer young people are expected to land summer jobs this year. I'll have details on these and other stories following ABC News at the bottom of the hour on WSVA.
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4: The town of Mount Crawford's annual Summerfest will be this Saturday from 9 until 1 at the Mount Crawford Ruitton Park, featuring craft vendors, direct sales vendors, home-baked goods, dirty sodas, entertainment, activities, and more. There's a DJ providing music, and the Mount Crawford UMC will be selling breakfast and lunch in the pavilion. It's Summerfest in Mount Crawford, happening this Saturday from 9 to 1 at the Mount Crawford Ruitton Park.
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2: 3:30 at WSVA, 76 degrees. Next half hour, we'll hear from Morgan Dean of AAA as the travel agency rolls out its 100 days of safe driving this summer. We'll learn more about that with Morgan next half hour. It's time now for an ABC News update on WSVA.
5: ABC News, I'm Mike Dubusky. President Trump is laying out his requirements for a short-term peace agreement with Iran.
6: And they include Iran agreeing to never have a nuclear weapon.

0: Trump's name on the building and has ordered that name to be removed. This is ABC News.
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2: Taking a look at maps up and down the valley. Still have that problem on Interstate 64. Just over the mountain at mile marker 102 in Albemarle County. Vehicle crash with the west left shoulder. Left lane closed. Traffic backups 2 miles. I'm going to zoom in on the traffic camera. Look at that, pointing right at that crash and traffic that's crawling by to get around it. So if you're on 64 westbound and wanting to get over the mountain into the valley, expect delays as you get closer to the top of the mountain. And also, they're still trying to clear that accident on 64 westbound on the on-ramp to get on 81 south. Check out the VDOT camera there. It's still there on the shoulder. Now, traffic does get by using the two travel lanes, but if you're on 64 west trying to get on to 81 south, you'll notice that accident on the shoulder. Be careful. If you're seeing it and we're not saying it, call the WSVA traffic tip line at 540-214-2500. Give us a call and let us know.
3: WSVA's local AccuWeather for Harrisonburg and the Shenandoah Valley. Mostly sunny and pleasant for our Friday, the high of 78. Under clear skies, cool and comfy tonight, the low down to 51. A beautiful day Saturday, sun will be interrupted by clouds at times, the high of 74. Mostly sunny Sunday, still pleasant with the high 71. Pleasant day Monday, too, to kick off June with sun, a few clouds, and the high of 73. I'm AccuWeather meteorologist Jason Caterina on WSVA.
2: 76 beautiful degrees. Relative humidity at 56%. The barometric pressure is falling, 30.18. And winds have picked up out of the south 7 to 8 miles an hour under beautiful sunny skies. 334 at WSVA. 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
4: For News Talk 92.1 and 550 WSBA, I'm Carolyn Unger. Shenandoah National Park officials say they will conduct sustained high-visibility traffic safety campaigns and periodic checkpoints beginning Monday and continuing through November 15th. The extended enforcement period has been established to effectively manage the safety concerns that occur during the park's peak visitation seasons. The initiative includes the high-traffic summer months and the busy fall foliage leaf peeper season in October in early November. Acting Chief Ranger Eric Young said in a statement that the goal is to create a safe environment for everyone using Skyline Drive. Governor Abigail Spanberger is defending her recent use of vetoes and amendments on bills sent back to the General Assembly. The vetoes have caused Democratic legislators like Northern Virginia Senator Scott Surabell to express confusion and dismay, arguing that her proposed changes come off as wholesale rewrites. Seemingly in response, the governor released a video yesterday promising to work with lawmakers.
5: We are not done yet. Over the next few weeks, I'm working with legislators and traveling across our Commonwealth to share exciting news for reproductive health care rights, housing development, energy costs, and voting rights.
4: Despite criticism and protests, Spanberger stated she is proud of her Affordable Virginia Agenda accomplishments, including the creation of the first paid medical leave policy in the South, a $15 minimum wage, and capping insulin prices at $35 a month. A deadly bus wreck happened early this morning near Fredericksburg. Police say 5 people are dead and another 34 were injured after a bus failed to slow for traffic on Interstate 95. Authorities report that the bus hit multiple cars in Stafford County at around 2:30 in a work zone, requiring traffic to go slow. Witnesses report troopers were helping passengers out of the smoke-filled bus. Charges are pending. West Virginia Governor Patrick Morrisey has announced the next phase of the Mountain State's America 250 celebration with the launch of a new merchandise line and a statewide bell ringing initiative honoring the country's 250th anniversary. Speaking at a press conference in Charleston, Morrisey stated that West Virginia's heritage plays a meaningful role in America's story.
6: This is going to be something that West Virginia is going to remember for the rest of your lives. This is pretty amazing, and I know that since we made the first announcement last week, you could feel it in the air, the energy, the people are getting very excited about America's 250.
4: Morrissey added that the commemorative collection includes clothing, coins, hats,

0: pins, mugs, ornaments, and other keepsake items created in collaboration with America 250. The merchandise line will be available at West Virginia State Park gift shops as well as online. Even in Virginia, where teen employment has typically been stronger, fewer young people are expected to land summer jobs this year. Experts say only 790,000 jobs are projected to be available for 16 to 19-year-olds between May and July. Factors such as inflation and rising costs are reportedly squeezing households and businesses that typically hire teens. Last year's total of 801,000 jobs was already the weakest in history, and this year's projection is even lower. Teens face stiff competition for summer jobs, with AI automation taking over, and older workers also vying for part-time side hustles. For News Talk 92.1 and 550 WSVA, I'm Carolyn Unger.
1: 3:37 at News Talk 92.1 and 550 WSVA. You're listening to Late Afternoons. I'm Mario Retrosi, Carolyn Unger in the WSVA newsroom. Did you do trivia last night?
0: I did.
1: How'd you do?
0: Not the best.
1: Oh, no.
0: The last two rounds were very difficult.
1: What were the topics?
0: Okay, so I already forgot one of them because I hated it.
1: It was so bad.
0: And then the other one was had to have the letters H-O-T, so hot.
1: H-O-T, hot.
0: We got the first couple. And also, so the song round was...
1: You should have knocked that one out of the park.
0: Okay, so our person moved, so one of our people moved. Well, and also, okay, I don't listen to country music that much.
1: Okay.
0: And...
1: Shame on you. But go ahead.
0: I only listen to women if I listen to country. But yeah, so it was a lot of like male singers and I don't listen to them that often.
1: No Travis Tritt. No Jason Aldean.
0: I mean, I like It's 5 o'clock Somewhere by Alan Jackson.
1: There you go.
0: Well, I also love that when I was apparently a toddler. I wanted my parents to play that a lot.
1: Okay.
0: But it was kind of, the theme was like floating down the river. Mm-hmm. So it's like the kind of vibe you would have if you're like going down a lazy river or whatever.
1: There you go.
0: But yeah, a lot of it was country and it was naming the artist.
1: Oh. And now here's like, the question. Is it the last 10 years? Or are we going back to the 80s, 90s?
0: No, it's all time.
1: All time.
0: All time.
1: Okay. Because don't tell anybody, but it's as you like to say, it's been a minute since I listened to country. So I don't know any of the new artists.
0: I think the only one we got, and it wasn't just country, the majority of it was country.
1: Okay.
0: The one we got, and I knew this absolutely, was The Tide Is High by Blondie.
1: Oh, there you go. I love The Tide Is High.
0: Yeah, no, I love that song.
1: Oh,
0: but,
1: very
0: yeah, the
1: good.
0: Others... I'm just not a country person, and again, if I do, I'm mostly listening to female artists. So
1: I got
0: you. Know.
1: You know, it's well, like I said, it's been a minute since I listened to it. Now 70s, 80s, 90s, mm-hmm. I would have knocked that country out of the park. 2000s right. would have been iffy. The last 10, 15 years, it would have been all she wrote. I mean, it was all she wrote. So how many players were there last night?
0: I want to say. I mean, there was a good number considering.
1: Considering the fact that students were out?
0: Yeah, it was still a good number, I think. Okay. But yeah.
1: Middle of the pack, maybe? Or underneath the middle of the pack?
0: I would say maybe we were in the top 10, maybe.
1: Okay.
0: So I want to say that at least.
1: All right. Well, we'll have to do some practice. We need some practice.
0: We did really well on the visual round, though.
1: Oh, there you go.
0: Because it was like name the celebrity at the most recent Met Gala. And we got that immediately. Okay. There was one I wasn't sure. I was like, is that Naomi Osaka? And it was Naomi Osaka. So I was like, I know I'm not crazy. I've seen her before.
1: All right. Well, I tell you what. It's 3:40 at WSVA. When we come back, we'll hear Ish's Almanac and Taking Us There, you know, just for you. Here you go, since you like this song. A little Blondie for you.

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11: 344 at WSBA, 77 beautiful degrees. Time for Isha's Almanac.
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11: Trouble persists on Interstate 64 over the mountain. At mile marker 102, we have a crash. And it's got the west left shoulder, left lane closed, traffic backups over 2 miles. Let's zoom in on the VDOT camera that's nearby that's pointing right at it. Yep, it's still there. I see it. And traffic slowly using the right lane to get by it. And oh my goodness, look at that. There's a camera at mile marker 103, which is a mile away, and it is a crawl. In fact, I'll go back to here at mile marker 104. Nothing there, so...

0: And you're looking at about a 2 mile backup on 64 westbound as you approach the top of Afton Mountain. And let's see here. Oh, they still got that accident on the shoulder of 64 westbound onto the Interstate 81 southbound ramp. Again, that is on the shoulder. It is there. Although, you know what? The emergency vehicle's gone, but the vehicle in question is still there. So my guess is they're waiting for the tow truck to get there. So if you're on 64 westbound trying to get on 81 south, you'll notice a stalled vehicle. And so traffic does get by using the travel lanes, but be careful there. If you're seeing it and we're not saying it, call the WSVA traffic tip line. It is 540-214-2500. Give us a call and let us know.
1: WSVA's local AccuWeather for Harrisonburg and the Shenandoah Valley. Under clear skies tonight, comfortable to low down to 51. A gorgeous weekend ahead, rounding out the month of May with sunshine interrupted by clouds at times Saturday, the high 74. Mostly sunny Sunday, the high 71. Pleasant Monday to kick off June with sunshine and a few clouds, the high 73. Mostly sunny Tuesday, the high of 70. I'm AccuWeather meteorologist Jason Caterina on WSVA.
0: 77 degrees, relative humidity at 52%. The barometric pressure is steady at 30.18. Winds have shifted down out of the west at 8 to 9 miles an hour under beautiful sunny skies. It is 3:48 at WSVA. Well, we're pleased to be joined by our old buddy Morgan Dean with AAA Mid-Atlantic. It is that time of the year again. We are into the summer driving season, and AAA is urging drivers to commit this summer. It's called the 100 Days of Safe Driving this summer. Morgan, how are you?
2: I'm doing great, sir. Good to talk to you.
0: All right. Always good to talk to you because you got a lot of information and a lot of tips for folks if they are driving this summer season. So let's talk about this 100 Days of Safe Driving campaign. When did it start? Who came up with it? And how is it coming to fruition?
2: So this is kind of an expansion of what we have called in the past the 100 deadliest days. We're looking at that time period between Memorial Day and Labor Day. And what we're really encouraging drivers, especially teen drivers, as they now suddenly have a lot more time on their hands where they're likely to be behind the wheel now that school is out for the summertime, we're encouraging them to focus on safe driving behaviors behind the wheel to try and help protect themselves, their friends, and everybody else on the roadway.
0: Talking with Morgan Dean, AAA Mid-Atlantic. All right, so you've got this campaign underway. Let's talk about it. And what are you guys doing to urge that 100 days of safe driving?
2: So the big idea behind the 100 deadliest days and now what we're calling the 100 safe driving days is really that there's a better chance that a teenager could be in a crash, a fatal crash during the summertime. Looking at the statistics over the years, in fact, in 2025, there were nearly 4,500 crashes during that 100 deadliest days. Those crashes involving teen drivers, those crashes resulted in 35 deaths and nearly 3,500 injuries. Statistically, we just see crashes involving teens during that summertime period. So we want to sound the alarm and remind them to be safe out there. We also want to encourage parents to have this discussion with their kids about what's expected behind the wheel and some of the ways that they can be safe out there. The biggest one, just starting off, is making sure that that seatbelt is buckled up and everybody in the vehicle is buckled up. The second thing is avoiding and limiting those distractions. That cell phone is a big, big distraction for young people out there. So using it for navigation, it should be set up before they leave the driveway. If they don't need it, put it in do not disturb mode and throw it in that center console. And then the other part of it is obeying the speed limit, staying focused, watching that speed, and being a good driver on the roadway.
0: And, of course, you can tell, parents can tell their teens until they're blue in the face about all these things, but it would also help if they set good examples by doing it themselves also.
2: That is a big part of it, is for parents to be good role models and not do some of that bad behavior behind the wheel, because those kids are watching you and they learn from you. So if you model good behavior, hopefully they will have that same good behavior behind the wheel. The other part of it is we have a parent-teen driving agreement on our website that parents can download, and they can both sign it. And it lays out a lot of different things that parents and teens can talk about and have the expectation for when that teen is driving behind the wheel. And I want to point this out. We're not trying to demonize teenagers with all of this. Part of what

0: happens during the summertime is that teen drivers are inexperienced and may not have some of the skills behind the wheel because they're new to driving to deal with some of these on the roadway. And that's kind of outside of their control. You know, wet weather, a crash happening right in front of them. Older drivers have some of that experience. So they know what that skill is and that tactic is to avoid being in a crash, where sometimes for teens, it's all new and there's just not that experience behind the wheel. But parents continuing to talk with them, continuing to work with them, continuing to ride with that teenager, and then talking with them about the drive afterwards. Hey, did you have any concerns about some of the things that you saw on the roadway? Hey, what are you concerned about on the roadway? Should we go out and practice driving some of the areas you don't like driving? Hey, mom, hey, dad, I don't feel comfortable being on an interstate. Okay, let's go drive on the interstate later on this afternoon, and you tell me what you're concerned about while we're there, and we'll try and make you feel more comfortable. Doing those things as a parent can really make a difference for these young folks.
1: And, of course, in addition to supervised practice driving with their teens, that also includes driving at night. You mentioned folks may not be comfortable driving on the interstate. Make sure they also are more comfortable when they're driving at night.
0: Right. We encourage 60 hours of supervised practicing with that teen, including at least 10 hours of nighttime driving. And we would also encourage it not just being the same time of day, but, you know, separate it. Take them out during morning rush hour. Take them out during evening rush hour. Put them on different kinds of roadways, neighborhood roads, a freeway. Put them on the interstate if they're up to that. They have their learner's permit and they're kind of learning. Also, take them out in the rain and, you know, don't put them in the middle of a very bad situation, but let them get some of that safe place experience with mom or dad sitting right next to them.
1: We're talking with AAA Mid-Atlantic spokesman Morgan Dean about the 100 days of safe driving this summer from Memorial Day to Labor Day. Folks can make safer choices behind the wheel to make sure they are not a statistic when they drive this summer season, when things pick up. Anything else you want to add or want the folks to know?
0: Just a reminder, and we do have to talk about this with our teens, even though it is illegal, is the dangers of impaired driving. Impaired driving crashes are a serious concern on our roadways, and we want to remind folks that, you know, making good choices at the beginning of the day, setting up ride share, having a designated driver, or staying at the location where a celebration might be happening, and never, ever getting behind the wheel when they are impaired. And I think the problem with teenagers is they sometimes get a hold of alcohol. They don't want their parents to know and make the very poor choice of trying to sneak home behind the wheel because they don't want to admit to what they've done, and it really does put people in danger on the roadway. So as a parent, having that discussion with them that no matter what, you want them to be safe, and if that means a phone call to them to come get them, even though it could be uncomfortable discussions down the road, that is far better than somebody being unsafe behind the wheel.
1: It's the 100 days of safe driving from AAA. Morgan Dean, as always, thanks for the time, the information, and hopefully we will have a safe driving summer season.
0: Thank you, sir.
2: I'm Dan Loney with Your Money Now. The IRS has released new contribution limits for health savings accounts in 2027. Those limits for HSAs will be $4,500 for individual plans, which is $100 higher than this year. Family plans will allow $9,000, which is up $250 from 2026. More than 59 million Americans have an HSA as of the end of last year. Universal Music Group has rejected an unsolicited offer from Pershing Square Capital, saying that it wasn't in the best interest of shareholders or artists. The deal was valued at $64.8 billion. Universal is home to artists like Taylor Swift and Drake. One of the concerns of Pershing's Bill Ackman was that of Spotify, which has been partially sold off by Universal. Wall Street indexes are pushing higher with record closes. Potential for all three indexes once again. Dow Industrial Average is up almost 400 points. NASDAQ is up 100. And that's Your Money Now.
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3: 3:58 at WSVA. 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We're just a minute away from an ABC News update. Then we go to the WSVA newsroom where Carolyn is following these stories for you.
4: It's 8 years in prison for a man who pleaded guilty to multiple charges related to the production of child pornography in Rockbridge County. After the recent rains that dropped as much as 6 inches in some parts of the valley, health officials say homeowners should be on alert for mold. And AAA is urging teen drivers to commit to the 100 days of safe driving this summer. I'll have details on these and other stories following ABC News at the top of the hour on WSVA.
3: And then, of course, we'll check traffic and weather. 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But stay tuned for hour number two of Late Afternoons.
2: 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It's 4 o'clock. From ABC News, I'm Mike Dabusky. A potential peace deal with Iran could include the reopening of the Strait of Hormuz and a commitment from Iran to draw down its supply of enriched uranium, according to President Trump. But Iranian state media says the president's characterization of the draft proposal is not accurate. More from ABC's Christiane Cordero.
5: Iran, according to state media, is rejecting the idea that they are going to let traffic move freely through the Strait of Hormuz without the tolls that they had previously mentioned that they would impose. Those are the things that they were working on Oman with, by the way. And they're also, you know, making no mention of the nuclear program in that there's no agreement, but rather they're calling it a commitment for a commitment. So in other words, saying we're not going to talk about this issue right now.
2: President Trump wrapping up a meeting with aides earlier today, still weighing whether or not to extend the ceasefire with Iran as negotiations continue. A big legal setback for the president's plans for the Kennedy Center.
6: A federal judge said Friday that President Trump can't close or rename the Kennedy Center, ruling that it can't be officially named for anyone else unless Congress approves it. U.S. District Judge Christopher Cooper ruled that the rebranding of the Kennedy Center as the Trump Kennedy Center is a violation of the law, and he ordered that Trump's name be removed from the building within 2 weeks of this order. Karen Travers, ABC News, the White House.
2: In Laos, a dramatic rescue effort is underway after a group of miners found themselves trapped in a cave following a flash flood last week.
7: This is an extremely delicate operation. Each person will have to be brought to the surface one by one. Six additional divers have arrived to help with this rescue mission, and we're told that they needed thinner divers to reach the area where all of this is unfolding. So it does give you a sense of the terrain and how difficult this mission is.
2: ABC's Marcus Moore. You're listening to ABC News.
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2: The number of injuries from that Virginia bus crash has climbed to 44, with three people now in critical condition. Early this morning, that bus crashed through a work zone on I-95. Five people were killed. An SUV crashed into a terminal at Detroit Wayne Airport this morning. This eyewitness describing the moment it happened.
3: I saw the SUV pointed right in our direction, came flying through the doors, said, "Get out of my way," and he just kept coming.
2: The driver in that incident has been arrested. Service in and out of Penn Station in New York City has resumed after NJ Transit and Amtrak service was suspended today following a fire that erupted on work trains in the Hudson River Tunnel. Several workers in that tunnel were injured. Using nature to nurture.
4: Oh, it's lovely.
5: The response from patients on getting their first look at the new intensive care ward on the rooftop of King's College Hospital in London. It's outside with plants and trees and space for six hospital beds safely connected to power and oxygen. Doctors are hoping that spending time amid nature will help people like Holly Allen, who's waiting for a heart operation.
4: I think it gives you a real boost to keep on going when you're stuck inside all day.
5: Doctors will study patients' heart and respiratory rates and pain levels to see if being outside helps improve recovery. Sherry Preston, ABC News.
2: And nearly 2,000 measles cases have been reported across the U.S. so far this year, according to new data from the CDC. I'm Mike Dubusky, ABC News.
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8: Ooh, we've got issues. One of them, thanks to a tip on the traffic line, we got a problem on Route 33 at the intersection of Erickson Avenue. That is just a hop, skip, and a jump from here. It's a disabled tractor trailer that's got the east and the westbound lanes closed, so it's blocked. Avoid it. Again, that's 33 in the vicinity of Erickson Avenue. Disabled tractor trailer has caused problems there. Still have that problem on 64 over the mountain in Albemarle County at mile marker 102. Traffic backups about 2 miles. It's on the west left shoulder and left lane. Look at this. We have an update because I just clicked on the camera and they have since cleared it. So good news. They have cleared that accident on 64 westbound at mile marker 102. So that is good news. But I've got some bad news over east of that Interstate 64. Westbound at mile marker 107. That's the Crozet area. You've got congestion that's caused a 3 mile backup because I'm guessing they must have known that there was an accident at mile marker 102. So they all wanted to get off at the Crozet exit. And so that's caused some problems there. But now, hopefully, with that accident cleared at mile marker 102, that should help with the congestion in the Crozet area. And more good news, they have cleared that accident on 64 westbound on the southbound Interstate 81 on-ramp. So everything is moving there at the juncture of 64 and 81 in the Stanton area. If you're seeing it, and we're not saying it, call the WSVA traffic tip line, 540-214-2500. Give us a call and let us know.
9: WSVA's local AccuWeather for Harrisonburg and the Shenandoah Valley. Under clear skies tonight, comfortable to low down to 51. A gorgeous weekend ahead, rounding out the month of May with sunshine interrupted by clouds at times Saturday, the high 74. Mostly sunny Sunday, the high 71. Pleasant Monday to kick off June with sunshine and a few clouds, the high 73. Mostly sunny Tuesday, the high of 70. I'm AccuWeather meteorologist Jason Caterina on WSVA.
8: New high, 78. We have hit our projected high of 78 degrees. Relative humidity at 50%. The barometric pressure falling at 30.17. And winds are out of the south at 2 to 3.

0: miles an hour under beautiful sunny skies. 4:08 at WSVA. Welcome to hour number two of Late Afternoons. 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
1: SBA, I'm Carolyn Unger. It is 8 years in prison for a man who pleaded guilty to multiple charges related to the production of child pornography in Rockbridge County. WSVA's Lyndon Kaiser has this report.
2: Back in August of 2024, Sheriff Tony McFadden reports that investigators discovered that Roger Wade Arter of Fairfield, who was 19 years old at the time, had been in a sexual relationship with a 14-year-old and had produced explicit images and videos of the victim. Wade was later arrested and in February of this year pleaded guilty to 12 counts, including carnal knowledge of a child 13 to 14 years of age and manufacturing production of child pornography. On Tuesday, he was sentenced to a total of 40 years with 32 years suspended, as well as 5 years of supervised probation. Wade will also be required to register as a sex offender for life. For WSVA News, I'm Lyndon Kaiser.
1: Thank you, Lyndon. After the recent rains that dropped as much as 6 inches in some parts of the valley, health officials say homeowners should be on alert for mold. The Virginia Department of Health says excessive moisture from storms can seep into walls, floors, and basements, which creates the perfect environment for mold to grow. Officials say that growth does not just damage property, it can also impact your health, especially for people with allergies or respiratory issues. They recommend acting quickly if anyone notices moisture building up in their home by drying out any wet areas as soon as possible, removing damaged materials, and making sure spaces are properly ventilated. WSVA News Time is 4:09.
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4: Voted Shenandoah Valley Best Furniture Store.
1: AAA is urging teen drivers to commit to the 100 days of safe driving this summer. Spokesman Morgan Dean says the campaign comes at a critical time because national crash data shows that over 30% of fatal crashes involving teen drivers during the 100 days between Memorial Day and Labor Day.
5: Looking at the statistics over the years, in fact, in 2025, there were nearly 4,500 crashes during that 100 deadliest days. Those crashes involving teen drivers, those crashes resulted in 35 deaths and nearly 3,500 injuries. Statistically, we just see crashes involving teens during that summer time period.
1: Dean urges parents to talk with teens about abstaining from dangerous behavior behind the wheel, such as speeding, impairment, and distracted driving. An Albemarle County lake is open to the public again after recently closing due to an algae bloom. The Mint Springs Valley Park Lake is reopening after the dangerous algae was found in the water just before Memorial Day weekend. The county says they've tested the water multiple times and are now seeing normal water quality. Algae blooms happen when the population of algae rapidly increases, oftentimes due to a rise in the water temperature. The blooms can discolor water, giving it a bright green, red, or paint-like appearance and release deadly toxins. The lakes at Chris Green Lake Park and Walnut Creek Park will also reopen beginning tomorrow. For News Talk 92.1 and 550 WSVA, I'm Carolyn Unger.
0: 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I got a question.
1: Okay.
0: Have you ever put a pillow inside your refrigerator?
1: No.
0: Me neither. But you know, I've heard the saying, cool is the other side of the pillow.
1: Yes.
0: Because you know, after you've turned the pillow before and it's cooler on the other side.
1: Yeah, yeah.
0: And so I guess maybe this is supposed to help. But believe it or not, I didn't even hear of this. I didn't even know about this. But today is Put a Pillow in Your Fridge Day.
1: Oh.
0: It's supposed to be a quirky tradition for good luck. I've never heard of that before.
1: See, I don't have room in my fridge for that. And
0: are you saying you got a stocked fridge?
1: No, I have a small fridge.
0: Oh, I was going to say, man, you got some food. What's for dinner?
1: Yeah, but
0: fridge
1: leftover hibachi. But I'm really excited about tonight. But anyway, I got like the style where it's instantly cool, like it's already like pre.
0: Oh, okay.
1: You know that.
0: So it's like the size of a fridge that was in your dorm room or something.
1: No, it's a regular fridge. I just don't want to.
0: Oh, okay.
1: Well, and already the pool and the pillow already has like a cooling effect to it.
0: I got you.
1: Like,
0: so you don't have to put it in the fridge. I never heard of that before.
1: Yeah.
0: I may have to think about that.
1: Maybe. I mean, honestly, I'm Mike.

0: consider it the week I've been having, so maybe.
1: Well, whenever temperatures get up like into the 90s or 100s again, mm-hmm. so maybe we can try that. Don't put it in the freezer, though.
0: No.
1: Put it in the fridge.
0: Now, the freezer, I absolutely do not have any room in the freezer.
1: No room in the freezer. Sure. That's because you got so many, you know, those luncheons and things.
0: Yeah.
1: There you go. All right. You like? Have you ever had coq au vin? You know what coq au vin is?
0: No.
1: It's a French dish. It's chicken and wine, basically.
0: Ooh.
1: It's a French classic dish.
0: Ooh.
1: Well, that's something you should try. It's National
0: coq au vin. I'm really hungry right now.
1: Oh, there you go. All right. So which along those lines is, and I like this, biscuits. Today's National Biscuit Day. I love biscuits.
0: Love biscuits. And I'm so hungry. My goodness.
1: What kind of, now do you like plain? See, I'm a plain biscuit guy with a packet of grape jelly. Give me a plain, you know, flaky. Yeah. Flaky Grands, you know, buttermilk biscuit with some grape jelly, and I'm happy. But, you know, if you want to throw in a slab of chicken in there, too, or maybe a sausage,
0: yeah.
1: I can handle that, too. Now, you know what, though? I know it's popular, but it's not my favorite.
0: Yeah.
1: It's, like, down on my list as, you know, biscuits and gravy.
0: Yeah.
1: I'm not a big fan of putting that on there.
0: Yeah. I mean, I usually, when my grandma makes eggs, she usually gets a whole thing of biscuits in there as well.
1: That's good stuff. Yes.
0: Yeah, that's really. And then later, that's not the end of breakfast, a pack of cinnamon rolls, too.
1: Okay.
0: For, like, a little dessert breakfast.
1: There you go. So anyway, we're giving you dinner ideas. You got coq au vin, you got biscuits. So there you go, in case you are hungry. Oh, now here's a question.
0: Okay.
1: Have you ever had alligator?
0: No.
1: You've never eaten an alligator?
0: No, no.
1: Okay. I had alligator nachos in New Orleans. I think it was Pat O's.
0: Okay.
1: Pat O'Brien's. I had alligator nachos.
0: How is it?
1: Very good.
0: Okay.
1: Yes.
0: I just, you know, we live in Virginia.
1: Okay.
0: I've never had the opportunity to try it.
1: Today is National Alligator Day, celebrating the alligator that has since been removed from the endangered species list back in 1987. Let me tell you something. Those babies are everywhere.
0: Yeah.
1: And they're migrating north. It used to be just Florida. Now they're all over Louisiana, Mississippi. They've moved up to Georgia. They're up in South. I mean, they're pretty popular in Hilton Head.
0: Yeah.
1: Pretty soon, they're gonna find their way to Virginia. Don't worry.
0: No thanks.
1: So were once endangered. You can hang at them, buddy. They're taking over the Southeast.
0: I can appreciate them and be glad they're not endangered anymore. I just don't want to be around them, you know.
1: There you go. So anyway, you'll see one if you stay around here long enough. They'll make their way here. That's for sure.
0: I think I would only want to be around one if it's, you know, if there's like a handler. You know what I mean?
1: Okay.
0: Like, you know,
1: you
0: like
1: want to see one in the aquarium or something.
0: Yeah. Right. Or, you know, say if like there's a handler nearby and the mouth is like deadlocked. You know.
1: Okay.
0: And it's like hopped up on like drugs or something. It's the only time I'll ever meet one. But
1: sad day in entertainment history. Dennis Hopper died on this date in 2010. You remember Dennis Hopper?
0: Okay. Was he in, I hope I'm thinking of the right person. Was he in Blue Velvet?
1: I believe you're right. I think you're right on that.
0: You know what? Have you seen Blue Velvet?
1: A long time ago. I saw it once,
0: yeah.
1: And I really didn't care for it.
0: Yeah. I mean, if anything, I think one of the tamer of David Lynch's movies, mm-hmm. if you can believe it.
1: Yes.
0: But I just remember he terrified me in that movie.
1: Well, he plays a good bad guy. And you know where you know the movie that I think of first?
0: What?
1: He played a really good bad guy, Speed.
0: That one I haven't seen in a while.
1: It's been a while. But anyway, he died on this date in 2010, but he was good.
0: He's just one of those actors, like you said, like he just plays a good bad guy. He just has that face,
1: mm-hmm.
0: if you know what I mean.
1: Yes.
0: It's kind of like, do you know Ed Harris?
1: Yeah, how can I not get it? I love Ed Harris.
0: Ed Harris, I'm sure he's a lovely man. He has that face where he looks villainous, but he has like eyes and a demeanor that makes him look innocent. But
1: yes.
0: you know something's off. That's the type of guy Dennis Hopper was, or his acting ability. It's like he looks somewhat normal, but there's something there. You know he's evil, but you can't prove it just yet.
1: That's true. And also, he was an Easy Rider in addition to Blue Velvet and, of course, Speed. Anyway, died on this date in 2010.
0: Wow.
1: And for all you Carol Burnett fans, Harvey Korman died on this date in 2008. One of the great actor comedians of all time, Harvey Korman. He was a staple on the Carol Burnett.

0: that show a long time ago. So there you go. 418 at WSVA, May 20. You know what else is today? It's May 29th.
1: Yeah.
0: So you know what that is?
1: What?
0: 529.
1: Ooh.
0: Right. Did you go to school on a 529?
1: I feel like it sounds very familiar.
0: Dear old daddy didn't save a 529 for you to pay for college?
1: Right. I do know that.
0: There you go. I tried to get the folks from the 529. I left a message for them to talk to them, but they never called me back. So to heck with them.
1: Also, I saw this and I also overheard this in the office. I guess today is also Patrick Henry's birthday. He was the first governor of Virginia.
0: There you go.
1: And said, he said the infamous quote, "Give me liberty or give me death."
0: 1736.
1: Wow.
0: Happy birthday, Patrick Henry, the first of 70-something governors in the Commonwealth.
1: As well. A couple of birthdays today.
0: All right. So enjoy your last Friday of May. You know, May is done.
1: Wow.
0: Which means June starts Monday.
1: Woo.
0: Then pretty soon the half of 2026 has come and gone.
1: Yeah.
0: Where has it gone?
1: I'm just saying, it's funny because June, I don't have a lot going on right now. And then once July hits, suddenly I have so many things happening at once. So it's going to be, watch June go by like very quickly.
0: 419 at WSVA. When we come back, we'll check traffic and weather. And I'm in for Dave with sports.
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3: Got a problem with a disabled tractor trailer on Route 33 in the vicinity of Erickson Avenue, west of Harrisonburg. About a stone's throw from here. The east and the westbound lanes are closed, so avoid that. That's 33 west of Harrisonburg. Big problems due to a disabled tractor trailer. Let's see here. We got a problem on Interstate 81 northbound at exit 220 in the Stanton area. A vehicle crash has the north exit ramp narrowed. Let's see if it's causing any problems. As I click on the camera there, that's not too bad. But you will get a slowdown as you approach Stanton on I-81 north at around exit 220. And again, that is due to a crash. Yep, I'm looking at the camera now and you can start to see the traffic slow down. So be careful. If you're seeing it and we're not saying it, call the WSVA traffic tip line. It's 540-214-2500. Give us a call and let us know.
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0: sunny skies. This block of traffic and weather brought to you by Martin's Native Lumber, located off Route 257 west of Dayton on Lumber Mill Road. 426 at WSVA. 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I am in for the Daves today with sports. And we'll start with high school baseball. Earlier today, Spotswood defeated East Rockingham 7-0 in the Region 3C quarterfinals. The Trailblazers, who are the defending state champions, will advance to the regional semifinals on Tuesday. Tonight, Broadway will be at Turner Ashby for a 6 o'clock game at Ray Heatwell Field. You can hear that game down the hall in our sister station, ESPN 106.9 and 1360 WHBG. Winner advances to the semifinals. They'll take on the winner of Fluvanna County at Wilson Memorial. That's a 6 o'clock game down in Fishersville. And in the Region 2B playoffs, Page County is at Clark County. High school softball game heard on ESPN Radio earlier today. Turner Ashby defeated Spotswood 10-0 in 5 innings in the Region 3C quarterfinals. Congratulations, Kerrigan Miller, a 2-run homer and 3 RBIs for the Knights. Kennedy Shiflett and Aslan Bowman combine on a no-hitter for the Knights, who will advance to the semifinals against Rustburg on Tuesday. Also in softball tonight, East Rockingham is at Fluvanna in a Region 3C tournament game, and Riverheads is home to Alta Vista in the Region 1B tournament. Moving on to the RCBL, Massanutten was a winner last night over Elkton. Tonight, one game on the docket, Clover Hill will be at Stewart's Draft to take on the Diamondbacks at 7 o'clock. And lo and behold, the Valley Baseball League starts tonight. Another season of Valley League Baseball tonight. Charlottesville at Waynesboro, Newmarket at Woodstock, Culpeper's at Harrisonburg, Front Royals at Purcellville, Winchester at Covington, and... Oh, no, Winchester's at Strasburg. Covington is at Stanton. That's a look at sports, brought to you by Charlie Obaugh, RV and Outdoors, just minutes away from Charlottesville and Harrisonburg under the giant American flag in Stanton. 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
1: Your Money Now. More record closes on Wall Street, with the Dow Industrials crossing the 51,000 plateau. The Dow added 363 points, ending the day at 51,032. NASDAQ picked up 55 points. The S&P 500 gained 16. NASDAQ, by the way, was up 8% in the month of May, and that's after a 15% gain in April. Shares of Dell Technologies soaring today after it's posting its fastest revenue growth in a quarter in 8 years. Shares were up 32% today. Revenue in the quarter was up 88% year over year. Inside that headline number, revenue from its AI server business up 750% year over year. Does your wallet feel a bit better when you go to the get gas? It should. Prices are down in the last week. The U.S. average for regular unleaded today is $4.39. That's down 16 cents since last Friday. Diesel comes in at $5.52 a gallon, which is down 12 cents in the last week. And that's Your Money Now.
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7: ABC News, I'm Mike Tabosky. Iranian officials say President Trump is mischaracterizing what's in a short-term peace proposal between the two countries. Neither side so far has officially signed off on the agreement, with sticking points around Iran's nuclear program and the Strait of Hormuz.
8: That really does put back into question how serious this potential deal is. And right now, based on the rhetoric coming from Tehran, it doesn't seem like it's even close to being over the finish line.
7: ABC's Christiane Cordero. One miner has been rescued in Laos part of a group of people who've been trapped in a flooded cave for more than a week now. ABC's Marcus Moore.
3: They're taking them out one by one. And so we know that one person has been brought to the surface. And so there's every sense.

0: that this could go on for quite some time and that it will be quite difficult.
1: That one miner is said to be doing well. Six other people remain in the cave, but authorities only know the location of four of them. This is ABC News.
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0: in the vicinity of Erickson Avenue and Monta Vista Drive. Just a stone's throw from the radio station. Disabled tractor trailer has all east and westbound lanes closed. So avoid 33, especially in the vicinity of Erickson Avenue and Monta Vista Drive. Still got some issues on 64 over the mountain in Albemarle County. As we got congestion, that's causing some problems there at the Crozet exit. So if you're in the Charlottesville area and you're wanting to cross over into the mountain, and you're going to run into some congestion in the Crozet area. So be careful there. If you're seeing it, and we're not saying it, call the WSVA traffic tip line. It's 540-214-2500. Give us a call and let us know.
1: WSVA's local AccuWeather for Harrisonburg and the Shenandoah Valley. Under clear skies tonight, comfortable to low down to 51. A gorgeous weekend ahead, rounding out the month of May with sunshine interrupted by clouds at times Saturday, the high 74. Mostly sunny Sunday, the high 71. Pleasant Monday to kick off June with sunshine and a few clouds, the high 73. Mostly sunny Tuesday, the high of 70. I'm AccuWeather meteorologist Jason Caterina on WSVA.
0: It is 78 degrees, relative humidity at 50%, the barometric pressure falling at 30.15, and winds are out of the south-southwest at 5 to 6 miles an hour under mostly sunny skies. 434 at WSVA. Welcome to the second half of Late Afternoons. Let's go to the WSVA newsroom and hear from Carolyn Unger.
2: Shen Valley Deals is teeing up another chance to play some of the Valley's best.
0: Nope, that's not quite it. The maestro was not ready. So let's see if we can get the maestro ready. That's the wrong one, too. You know what they say? The third time's the charm. How about this one?
3: For News Talk 92.1 and 550 WSVA, I'm Carolyn Unger. Shenandoah National Park officials say they will conduct sustained high visibility traffic safety campaigns and periodic checkpoints beginning Monday and continuing through November 15th. The extended enforcement period has been established to effectively manage the safety concerns that occur during the park's peak visitation seasons. The initiative includes the high traffic summer months and the busy fall foliage leaf peeper season in October and early November. Acting Chief Ranger Eric Young said in a statement that the goal is to create a safe environment for everyone using Skyline Drive. Governor Abigail Spanberger is defending her recent use of vetoes and amendments on bills sent back to the General Assembly. The vetoes have caused Democratic legislators like Northern Virginia Senator Scott Surivel to express confusion and dismay, arguing that her proposed changes come off as wholesale rewrites. Seemingly in response, the governor released a video yesterday promising to work with lawmakers.
4: We are not done yet. Over the next few weeks, I'm working with legislators and traveling across our Commonwealth to share exciting news for reproductive health care rights, housing development, energy costs, and voting rights.
3: Despite criticism and protests, Spanberger stated she is proud of her Affordable Virginia Agenda accomplishments, including the creation of the first paid medical leave policy in the South, a $15 minimum wage, and capping insulin prices at $35 a month. A deadly bus wreck happened early this morning near Fredericksburg. Police say five people are dead and another 44 were injured after a bus failed to slow for traffic on Interstate 95. Authorities report that the bus hit multiple cars in Stafford County at around 2:30 in a work zone, requiring traffic to go slow. Witnesses report troopers were helping passengers out of the smoke-filled bus. Charges are pending. West Virginia Governor Patrick Morrisey has announced the next phase of the Mountain State's America 250 celebration with the launch of a new merchandise line and a statewide bell ringing initiative honoring the country's 250th anniversary. Speaking at a press conference in Charleston, Morrisey stated that West Virginia's heritage plays a meaningful role in America's story.
5: This is going to be something that West Virginia is going to remember for the rest of your lives. This is pretty amazing, and I know that since we made the first announcement last week, you could feel it in the air, the energy, the people are getting very excited about America's 250.
3: Morrissey added that the commemorative collection includes clothing, coins, hats, pins, mugs, ornaments, and other keepsake items created in collaboration with America 250. The merchandise line will be available at West Virginia State Park gift shops as well as online. Even in Virginia, where teen employment has

0: typically been stronger, fewer young people are expected to land summer jobs this year. Experts say only 790,000 jobs are projected to be available for 16 to 19-year-olds between May and July. Factors such as inflation and rising costs are reportedly squeezing households and businesses that typically hire teens. Last year's total of 801,000 jobs was already the weakest in history, and this year's projection is even lower. Teens face stiff competition for summer jobs, with AI automation taking over and older workers also vying for part-time side hustles. For News Talk 92.1 and 550 WSVA, I'm Carolyn Unger.
1: 437 at WSVA. It is 78 beautiful degrees. Beautiful weekend in store. What's on the docket this weekend? Anything fun?
0: Well, I'm going to the For Love of Paws mini golf tournament.
1: Oh, that's right.
0: Tomorrow.
1: You're going to play.
0: Yeah.
1: You are playing.
0: I will be going.
1: Have
0: tomorrow.
1: You been practicing?
0: I don't really have the equipment to practice.
1: Oh, so I gotcha.
0: I'm just going to wing it.
1: Well, there you go. Well, good luck. It's for a good cause to help the SPCA.
0: Mm-hmm.
1: I would have liked to have done that, but...
0: There's still some spots
1: well,
0: that, open?
1: It ain't happening tomorrow, first of
0: oh.
1: all. I got lawn to do.
0: Ah.
1: Because that's... It's probably... I looked at it as I went off. It was already up to my shin.
0: Mm-hmm.
1: By this time tomorrow, maybe up to my knees. That's going to be like first on the docket, because tomorrow was also my annual guys trip to Nats Park to see
0: okay.
1: the Nationals hosting the San Diego Padres.
0: Ooh.
1: So we got lawn tomorrow, and then the baseball game.
0: Yeah.
1: So I would like to have done the putt putt, because putt putt's my thing.
0: Well,
1: I can play some putt putt.
0: I mean, you know, it's. You know, there's only a few tickets remaining. There's only a few spots remaining.
1: That is good. So, now, do you call it mini golf? Do you call it putt-putt? You call it miniature golf? What do you call it?
0: I mean, I usually go for mini golf.
1: Mini golf?
0: I love putt-putt as well. I just love that word.
1: That's what I call it, because I grew up on it, putt-putt.
0: Yeah, and like I said, it's for a good cause. I'm going with a friend and, you know, anything to help out the SPCA, because you know I love going over there and
1: to see the cats and the dogs. You make your weekly trip on Tuesday,
0: mm-hmm.
1: and there you go. So anyway, you know, there is a professional putters. They call it the PPA, the Professional Putters Association.
0: Ooh,
1: so if you're really good, you can make money out of this.
0: Okay.
1: Very few people really know this. This was a big 80s thing.
0: Mm-hmm.
1: So when you hear the name Billy Packer, for those that hear the name Billy Packer, he's synonymous with college basketball.
0: Mm-hmm.
1: He was a college basketball analyst, especially for the ACC around these parts.
0: Mm-hmm.
1: What people don't know is he was the spokesman and the play-by-play voice for the Professional Putters Association.
0: Yeah.
1: He would broadcast those putt-putt matches on Saturday afternoon in the summertime back in the 80s.
0: Nice.
1: And so, but that's what we called it. We called it putt-putt growing up, and for some reason, I still call it that.
0: I mean, it's great. I just hope I do well tomorrow compared to the last time I did it, because the last time I did it, I was in Pigeon Forge.
1: Okay.
0: And I was on my bachelorette trip with my friend.
1: So here's the question. How many, did you have some potent potables in you, and were you a little influenced, so to speak?
0: Okay, let me give you a rundown
1: okay.
0: of the day. So we went to an escape room.
1: Okay.
0: We did stop by Margaritaville.
1: I got you. So that answered my question right there.
0: I had one.
1: Okay.
0: And then a lot of water with
1: okay.
0: it.
1: Okay. But did you start seeing, like, you know, multiple balls? You know, sometimes if you have too many, you'll start seeing three balls, and you got to hit the one in the middle.
0: I felt so the building we were in was really warm, and it was, again, Tennessee in July.
1: That's hot.
0: I think it was end of June, beginning of July.
1: That's still pretty warm.
0: And it was I swear the building had no air conditioning.
1: Which made it hot.
0: And that kind of, and
1: okay.
0: also there was a bunch of rain. Well, we were in another town. We were just exploring, and rain had just occurred. So it was also humid, and it was like the humidity and the sun and being in a non-air-conditioned building. So I did have one margarita, but that was not the cause.
1: That wasn't the cause.
0: I also had a lot of water.
1: All right.
0: A lot of food with it. I don't know. Have you been to a Margaritaville?
1: I have not.
0: They serve really good food.
1: Oh, I bet they do.
0: Yeah,
1: and some really good drinks too.
0: Yeah. Do you drink margaritas? Is that your thing?
1: No, it's not normally, and it's been a minute since I've had one.
0: Yeah,
1: but I've had a few.
0: I prefer like frozen.
1: Yes.
0: I don't really have them
1: actually,
0: on the rocks.
1: Actually, you know, now that I think about it, hold that thought.
0: Mm-hmm.
1: Cinco de Mayo. We went to a Mexican restaurant and I didn't have, someone else ordered it and mm-hmm. I had some of that.

0: That's yeah. the, so it was only so it was earlier this month I had a margarita.
1: Okay,
0: that's the last time I had one.
1: I think I had the watermelon margarita.
0: Okay,
1: and that was really good. And I don't even think I finished it because they do give you big ones over there.
0: Exactly. So you get your money's worth, shall
1: we
0: say.
1: It's their thing. It's also really cute because I'm sure you know the song we just talked about. We just talked about It's 5 o'clock Somewhere by yes. Alan Jackson. The restaurant, the specific Margaritaville we were at, I don't know if they have them everywhere else. They had an outdoor bar called It's 5 o'clock Somewhere.
0: Okay.
1: Because Jimmy Buffett was also on the song.
0: That's true.
1: So, yeah. A All good right. place.
0: So, anyway, that's tomorrow. That's the pause at Mulligan's Golf Center.
1: Yeah.
0: What time's that start?
1: Love how this started with us talking about mini golf. But that starts at 10:30 in the morning.
0: All right.
1: And then it goes until 12:30 noon. And the ticket price is $20 for a single, $40 for a duo, $80 for a four-person team. And tickets include a T-shirt. And lunch will be provided, and there's a bunch of prizes involved. So I'm right. excited to go.
0: And again, that all benefits the Rockingham Harrison SPCA. I just know between 10:30 and 12:30, while you're putt-putting, I'm doing the lawn.
1: Yeah.
0: And making hay. So if you need hay, come by. I'm nice. Sure I'll have plenty of it for you. And then it's on to Nats Park. 4:43 at WSVA. When we come back, we'll find out how to get a better life with Gupta.
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0: 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It's Gupta.
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11: For the ninth year in a row, Finland has been named the happiest country in the world. That's according to the World Happiness Report put out every year by the Well-Being Research

0: Centre at the University of Oxford in the UK. Two other Nordic nations, Iceland and Denmark, came in at numbers 2 and 3. Now, having spent quite a bit of time in these countries over my 2.5 decades as a journalist, I can tell you that this is not at all that surprising. There's an entirely different way of thinking in these countries. We before me, you might say. In other words, the mentality is less adversarial and much more, we're all in this together. One other interesting thing that came up was that no matter where someone lived, the more time they spent on social media, the less happy they were. Want to smile? It's simple. Put your phone away for a bit. I'm Dr. Sanjay Gupta, helping you live a better life.
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3: Let's take a look at these roads up and down the valley. And I think I have good news. They have cleared that tractor-trailer accident on 33, not far from Erickson Avenue. So traffic now moving freely on 33. They've also cleared the problems on 64 over the mountain in Albemarle County. Traffic moving better there. The only issue you'll run into now is on Interstate 81 at exit 220 in the Stanton area. Vehicle crash has the north exit ramp narrowed. Traffic does get by, and it's not causing too much of a problem if you're traveling I-81 northbound and approaching Stanton. If you're seeing it and we're not saying it, call the WSVA traffic tip line, 540-214-2500. Give us a call and let us know.
4: WSVA's local AccuWeather for Harrisonburg and the Shenandoah Valley. Under clear skies tonight, comfortable to low down to 51. A gorgeous weekend ahead, rounding out the month of May with sunshine interrupted by clouds at times Saturday, the high 74. Mostly sunny Sunday, the high 71. Pleasant Monday to kick off June with sunshine and a few clouds, the high 73. Mostly sunny Tuesday, the high of 70. I'm AccuWeather meteorologist Jason Caterina on WSVA.
3: It is 80 degrees. We didn't think we'd hit 80, but by God, we did. It is 80 beautiful degrees. Relative humidity at 50%. The barometric pressure steady at 30.14. And winds are out of the south at 5 to 6 miles an hour under mostly sunny skies. It is 4:49 at News Talk 92.1 and 550 WSVA. It's that time of the week again. We get to find out everything happening in downtown Harrisonburg. Emily Winter with Harrisonburg Downtown Renaissance. As always, how are you?
5: Doing great. It is a sunny weekend, which I'm very excited about, and it's going to be really fun to be downtown this weekend.
3: In addition to the beautiful sunshine, wonderful temperatures, downtown Harrisonburg is ready to roll out the red carpet. So when folks get off work this evening, what can they do?
5: Yeah, a bunch of fun things this evening. First and foremost, we have a community yoga class over at the center. This is every Friday from 6:30 to 7:30, and it's just $10. It's also beginner friendly, so it's perfect to bring a friend who's never tried yoga before, or if you haven't done yoga in a while, it's a really great way to get back into the swing of things. And then there's another event happening over at Black Sheep Coffee from 7 to 9 p.m. This is a year-long monthly play reading series from Anoia Theater. So if you are a play lover, if you just love English, you love to read, this might be a really great opportunity for you. Again, 7 to 9 p.m. Black Sheep, and it is a free event, so definitely check that out. And, of course, we have live music this evening over at Pale Fire Brewing at 7 p.m. We have the Back Road Hitchhikers, and then at 8 p.m. at Hotel Madison, we have Thaddeus Jackson. So two great live music opportunities for you this evening.
3: We're talking with Emily Winter with Harrisonburg Downtown Renaissance, going over all the weekend festivities on this beautiful weekend in downtown Harrisonburg. Anything else before we move on to Saturday?
5: Yeah, two more fun things happening this weekend. If you are looking to get your groove on, over at Rootstock Wine Bar, they have Disco Vino. This is a pretty regular event that they do. You can sip on wine, you can dance the night away under a disco ball from 8 to about midnight. So again, that's at Rootstock Wine Bar. And then, of course, over at Sagebird Cider Works, we have karaoke from 8 until midnight. So if you are a karaoke fan, definitely check that out too.
3: And if they want more information on all these events that you're mentioning, what can they do?
5: Yeah, more information is on our website, downtownharrisonburg.org. We have a really handy events calendar there. We're also on social media. We post the information there too. Just search

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1: We're talking with Emily Winter, and now we move on to Saturday. Great plethora of activities.
0: Saturday is going to be a beautiful day. A really great day to do your weekly group run, which starts at Black Sheep Coffee every Saturday at 7 a.m. Also, it's going to be a gorgeous day for the farmer's market, which happens from 8 until 1. And a special event happening at the farmer's market this weekend, the Master Gardeners are doing a dog show. So if you have a dog that does really great tricks or just really cute, or if you just like to look at other people's dogs, definitely check that out. That's happening from 9 to 1 over at the Turner Pavilion. If you are a cat fan instead of dogs, also at Arista Cat Cafe on Saturdays, they do kitty time. So this is where little ones under 7 years old can meet the cats in the cafe in a calmer setting. You can enjoy a kid's drink with your ticket. Parents can sip and relax. That happens from 10 a.m. and 10:30. There's two different sessions there. And then later in the afternoon, you can also make a macaron at BMC Bakes. They're doing a really fun workshop from 4 to 7 p.m. This is a step-by-step guide to making this really classic dessert. And you get all the tips and tricks, everything you need, again, over at BMC Bakes from 4 to 7.
1: Very good. And, of course, you know, Saturday night comes around. You're going to have more live music in downtown Harrisonburg.
0: Yeah, Saturday's live music. We have Ray and Joe Enke. They're going to be at Hotel Madison from 8 until 10:30. Again, Hotel Madison's a really great venue for live music. They have a little bar there. It's a really great ambiance in the lobby, and it's all free, so that's really great, too.
1: That's always good when you can go in for free and enjoy live music.
0: Yeah. Sunday is going to be a really busy day in downtown Harrisonburg as well. Of course, we have our morning yoga. This one's over at Sagebird at 10 a.m., and it includes a drink with your ticket. The Loft is also doing a really fun event this Sunday. They're doing a Bridgerton-inspired tea and fashion show. So if you love all things sort of Victorian era, maybe you love the show Bridgerton, maybe you have a wedding coming up, they are going to be doing a tea. There's also going to be some bridal fashion, special Mother of the Bride and Groom show as well. It is from 2 to 4 p.m. again over at La Loft. There are tickets, so get those ahead of time. And then we also have some live music on Sunday as well. The Honey Dew Drops will be at the Little Grill for a show from 6 to 10 p.m. Featuring Laura Wortman and KG Parrish. So some really great local people, just $40, and your Sunday set.
1: Very good. And if they want more information, talk about how they can find out more.
0: Yeah, if you're looking for more information about any of these events I mentioned or things happening throughout the week, you can visit our calendar. It's at downtownharrisonburg.org. We're also on social media. Just search for Downtown Harrisonburg on Instagram and Facebook, and we'll post a bunch of events happening downtown there as well.
1: We do it every Friday. We run down all the weekend festivities. Anything else you want to highlight or anything you want to reiterate?
0: Two more things for Sunday. This is going to be the last karaoke night at the Golden Pony. So from Sunday from 8 to midnight, definitely check them out. It's going to be a fun evening to do their swan song, so to speak. And there's also a full moon groove happening on Newman Avenue. This is a second iteration of an event that's been happening in downtown recently. You just get together, you get a dance. There's no experience needed. Again, more information is on our website and social media, but that is Sunday from 7:30 to 8:30 p.m.
1: Wow, a staple in downtown Harrisonburg, the Golden Pony. You're going to put the curtain on that, and a great way to celebrate with some karaoke on Sunday night to close out the Golden Pony.
0: Yeah, and they are doing some shows next week, so definitely send them out on a high note. Visit their website for those ticket details, more information, but we'll definitely miss them.
1: And then, of course, next Friday, you've got First Fridays.
0: Yeah, next Friday is First Friday, so stay tuned. There's going to be tons of art downtown, lots of live music usually as well, and it's June, it's summer, so we're just excited to be out and about downtown just in general as well.
1: Emily Winter with Harrisonburg Downtown Renaissance going over the weekend festivities. As always, thanks for the time, the information, and we get to do it again next Friday.
0: Yeah, have a great weekend.
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2: I'm Dan Loney with Your Money Now. Back-to-back days with record closes across the board on Wall Street. The Dow added

0: 363 points, ending the day at 51,032. NASDAQ picked up 55 points. The S&P 500 gained 18. A bill in the House of Representatives aimed at blocking Chinese-linked automakers in the U.S. could result in a ban of a new Mercedes-Benz vehicle. The reason why is that Mercedes' largest shareholder, according to CNBC, is Chinese state-owned automaker BAIC. There is, though, some question of how those rules would be interpreted and then enforced. And this despite Mercedes having a large manufacturing presence here in the U.S. Federal Reserve Governor Michelle Bowman warned against raising interest rates too quickly. At a conference in Iceland, Bowman said that a raise increase due to a temporary energy price inflation period would add unwarranted policy restraint. Some reports say that rate increases could occur in early 2027. That's your money now.
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6: 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In just a moment, we will get an ABC News update. Then we go to the WSVA newsroom where Carolyn has local, state, and area news. And then Roy Randolph takes you through hour number three of late afternoons. I'm heading over back to Bridgewater for Turner Ashby Baseball as the Knights host the Broadway Gobblers in the Region 3C Tournament. You can hear it on our sister station, ESPN 106.9 and 1360 WHBG, beginning at 5:55. We'll look forward to seeing you down at Ray Heatwell Field. Reminder to stay tuned on Monday. We're going to talk to Lieutenant Doug Ingold of the Salvation Army. He is venturing out. He's going for new adventures. We'll talk about that, and we'll also reflect on his years in the Friendly City. Look forward to speaking with Doug Ingold Monday on Late Afternoons.
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7: From ABC News, I'm Mike Dubusky. Still no word on whether President Trump plans to extend the ceasefire with Iran, with both sides still not assigning on to the current short-term peace proposal. A federal judge has ordered that President Trump's name be removed from the Kennedy Center in Washington, D.C., setting a two-week deadline for his name to come off the building. ABC's Catherine Falders reports.
8: Not only did the judge rule against the center's renaming, he also said the board has to vote again before the closure can happen because he determined the trustees weren't given enough information in advance of their vote to fulfill their obligation, if you will. So it really is a scathing ruling for the Trump administration. And of course, the judge also said that the closure of the Kennedy Center can't move forward as planned.
7: The judge said the authority to rename the Kennedy Center lies with Congress, not the center's board. It comes just hours after a judge temporarily blocked the Trump administration's efforts to create a so-called anti-weaponization fund. ABC News legal contributor Kim Whaley.
9: This is going to stay with this lower court judge, and then when there's a final resolution, only then will the Trump administration have the ability to appeal it.
7: That fund was designed to pay those who claim to have been victimized by the government. Health officials are ramping up screening procedures at airports as the Ebola outbreak in Central Africa grows.
10: It's exactly what you might entail. It's a medical history. Where have you been? You know, what have you been exposed to? What were you doing in these these countries, and then obviously the physical screening, checking for things like fever and other symptoms associated with the virus. But it shouldn't affect passengers that are coming from other places around the world. We haven't heard of anything like that inside these terminals, but that comes with the caveat that if this continues to expand and more countries are affected and added to that list, then of course more passengers would eventually become affected by

0: this.
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1: In Dallas, three people are dead after an explosion at an apartment complex. Fire crews were responding to a gas leak in the building when the explosion occurred. Fire Chief Justin Ball says crews did what they were supposed to do.
6: Out of the 22 units the apartment complex had, 19 were occupied by families. And to the best of our knowledge, everyone is accounted for per the resident list that we acquired from the complex.
1: There is no longer a threat of an explosion involving that toxic chemical tank in Orange County, California, which forced 50,000 people to evacuate last week. Now the response has moved to a new phase.
7: On the same day lawsuits are being announced involving the chemical scare, today the cleanup phase is now underway. The emergency response and threat from the chemical tank is over, and it's now transitioning into a cleanup phase of waste removal. A safety zone around the tank has been reduced down to 150 feet. People who live in the area are being asked to fill out a survey on the city's response to the incident and ways to improve future emergency responses. Alex Stone, ABC News, Los Angeles.
1: And five people were killed early this morning on a stretch of I-95 in Virginia after a bus careened through a work zone, striking several other cars. 44 people were injured, three of them critically. I'm Mike Dubusky, ABC News.
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10: See, when you have a shift change, you got to remember that, you know, people do things a little differently than you do, and you have to go look for things. Hey, let's take a look at traffic. Well, I'll tell you that you are free and clear. Yeah, there's absolutely nothing on I-81. Whoops, wait a minute. Something popped up there. Oh, it's a vehicle crash at mile marker 220 in Augusta County. It's in the northbound corridor of I-81. The north exit ramp narrows right there. Not really causing a problem that I could see on the traffic cam, but it is there. And the other one was up here at mile marker 254. That's a disabled vehicle. The south right shoulder is closed there on the south side of I-81. And another one up here by I-81 305.2. It's the southbound corridor. There's a vehicle crash there. The south right shoulder is closed, but that's not causing any trouble either. So it looks like you're pretty much free and clear. There is a little congestion on I-64 just outside of Waynesboro, and it is on the westbound side, but don't see what's causing that. So that's all I'm seeing. Now, if you're seeing it, we're not saying it, well, you know what to do. Give us a call at the WSBA Traffic and News Tip Line, 540-214-2500, and let us know what's going on out there.
11: WSBA's local AccuWeather for Harrisonburg and the Shenandoah Valley. Under clear skies tonight, comfortable to low down to 51. A gorgeous weekend ahead, rounding out the month of May with sunshine interrupted by clouds at times Saturday, the high 74. Mostly sunny Sunday, the high 71. Pleasant Monday to kick off June with sunshine and a few clouds, the high 73. Mostly sunny Tuesday, the high of 70. I'm AccuWeather.

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1: Well, thank you so much, Jason. And outside WSVA studios, we have blue skies, lots of sunshine coming down. It is 79 out there. Actually, you know what? I'm going to round up and say that's 80. Yeah, because it's actually 79 point something. So we're going to say 80 out there under the sunshine with a breeze coming in from the west at about 6 miles an hour and a 48% relative humidity. It is glorious out there on a Friday afternoon. Hopefully you've got big plans to get out and enjoy some of it. And right now, though, we're going to check in with our very own Carolyn Unger.
2: 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It's 8 years in prison for a man who pleaded guilty to multiple charges related to the production of child pornography in Rockbridge County. WSVA's Lyndon Kaiser has this report.
3: Back in August of 2024, Sheriff Tony McFadden reports that investigators discovered that Roger Wade Arter of Fairfield, who was 19 years old at the time, had been in a sexual relationship with a 14-year-old and had produced explicit images and videos of the victim. Wade was later arrested and in February of this year pleaded guilty to 12 counts, including carnal knowledge of a child 13 to 14 years of age and manufacturing production of child pornography. On Tuesday, he was sentenced to a total of 40 years with 32 years suspended, as well as 5 years of supervised probation. Wade will also be required to register as a sex offender for life. For WSVA News, I'm Lyndon Kaiser.
2: Thank you, Lyndon. After the recent rains that dropped as much as 6 inches in some parts of the valley, health officials say homeowners should be on alert for mold. The Virginia Department of Health says excessive moisture from storms can seep into walls, floors, and basements, which creates the perfect environment for mold to grow. Officials say that growth does not just damage property, it can also impact your health, especially for people with allergies or respiratory issues. They recommend acting quickly if anyone notices moisture building up in their home by drying out any wet areas as soon as possible, removing damaged materials, and making sure spaces are properly ventilated. AAA is urging teen drivers to commit to the 100 days of safe driving this summer. Spokesman Morgan Dean says the campaign comes at a critical time because national crash data shows that over 30% of fatal crashes involving teen drivers occurred during the 100 days between Memorial Day and Labor Day.
4: Looking at the statistics over the years, in fact, in 2025, there were nearly 4,500 crashes during that 100 deadliest days. Those crashes involving teen drivers, those crashes resulted in 35 deaths and nearly 3,500 injuries. Statistically, we just see crashes involving teens during that summertime period.
2: Dean urges parents to talk with teens about abstaining from dangerous behavior behind the wheel, such as speeding, impairment, and distracted driving. An Albemarle County lake is open to the public again after recently closing due to an algae bloom. The Mint Springs Valley Park Lake is reopening after the dangerous algae was found in the water just before Memorial Day weekend. The county says they've tested the water multiple times and are now seeing normal water quality. Algae blooms happen when the population of algae rapidly increases, oftentimes due to a rise in the water temperature. The blooms can discolor water, giving it a bright green, red, or paint-like appearance and release deadly toxins. The lakes at Chris Green Lake Park and Walnut Creek Park will also reopen beginning tomorrow. For News Talk 92.1 and 550 WSBA, I'm Carolyn Unger.
1: Hey, hey, hey, hey.
2: Hey.
1: How you doing?
2: I'm all right. How are you?
1: I'm here. It's Friday.
2: Yeah.
1: You know, that pretty much sums it up.
2: Yeah. My voice has been a little off today.
1: No. I couldn't tell.
2: Okay.
1: Yeah.
2: Are you being genuine?
1: No. No, every now and then I could hear it, but, you know, normally you sound like you.
2: Oh, what's that?
1: Well, like you do right now.
2: Okay.
1: Okay. Now earlier, I'd say somewhere around your 3 o'clock newscast, maybe it was just because you were just starting out. It wasn't quite your voice.
2: Yeah.
1: You know.
2: Yeah. It's been kind of cracking.
1: I thought somebody might have cloned you and replaced you.
2: I just need to drink more water.
1: Is that what it is?
2: Okay. Do you know if like the pollen is really bad today or something?
1: It is not that bad.
2: Then it's just
1: me. It's just you. Sorry. Can't blame the pollen for this one. No, actually the pollen count was down today, which is really weird. Usually after a big rain and we get weather like this, the pollen count's up. But no, it is actually down, which is a good thing.
2: Yeah.
1: All right. Nerd talk time.
2: Okay.
1: What are we going to talk about?
2: Okay.
1: Did you watch Spider Noir?
2: No. Okay, so I got back from trivia and I was so tired last night. But I'm free tonight. I'm going to have dinner. I'm going to put laundry away. I think maybe I'm sure it's fine. I'm sure Spider Noir isn't gory enough where I can eat.

0: while watching.
1: Oh, yeah. Especially the first few minutes of it, because the first few minutes of it's a little slow to get going.
0: Yeah.
1: But then, you know, and I will be honest, Nick Cage, he would not been my pick at the beginning of this to be the Spider-Noir because he moves like an old man. And I guess that's because he's portraying an old man. At least I hope that's what it is.
0: Well,
1: because
0: he's not Peter Parker.
1: Well, no, he's not. He's not Peter Parker.
0: What it was his name? Ben Reilly?
1: Yeah.
0: Or something? Yeah.
1: No, yeah, Bill Reilly. Is it Bill or Ben?
0: Ben.
1: I don't know, B. Reilly.
0: Yeah, because I think it's Ben Reilly. Because, so he plays Ben Reilly and also Peter Parker in like the Spider-Verse.
1: In the Spider-Verse, yeah.
0: So this is a prequel to Spider-Verse?
1: Yes, it would be a prequel to that.
0: Okay.
1: It's kind of cool. You know, it's a takeoff from the MCU, or not MCU, but the Marvel comic book universe.
0: Okay.
1: Where they, you know, they actually had a Spider-Noir, and it was actually pretty good. And this is an excellent take on it. I really like the way they did the Sandman. If you have not seen it yet, I'm not going to tell you anymore.
0: Okay.
1: Because you do need to watch it. Silvermane, they made him an Irish person, which, you know, and I'm just like, wait a minute, that's not right.
0: Yeah.
1: That's not the way that was in the comic book. But, you know, that's okay. It's New York, 1920s. Okay, I could see it.
0: Yeah.
1: It could be. But, yeah, it was a little, it was a little different. My daughter and I were talking, and we theorized other people who would play really well into this Spider-Noir.
0: Mm-hmm.
1: And we both agreed that David Tennant would be an awesome Spider-Noir.
0: Yeah.
1: Yeah.
0: Yeah.
1: He's small. He's wiry. He's got that great accent. I could see him doing it.
0: Mm-hmm.
1: It would be a lot of fun. But, you know.
0: Yeah.
1: We got Nicolas Cage.
0: Yeah. And I was a little hesitant when I found out it was going to be live action because I love the cartoon style.
1: Oh, yeah.
0: Of Spider-Verse and the way they drew him and animated him in those movies.
1: Mm-hmm.
0: Hilarious to me. And he was one of my favorites from those movies so far. And I mean, I was going to ask who else would you want to see like a spinoff of, but they are going to do a Spider-Punk spinoff.
1: Yep.
0: And I hope they keep that animated because that animation style was really interesting.
1: I think that would be interesting. Yeah.
0: And I was also thinking maybe Penny Parker. Because I had to look this up.
1: Okay.
0: When she was there in the second movie. And it was revealed like she's there among the spider people a lot of comic book readers were like, oh, her canon event. I'm like, what is her canon event? is that?
1: Penny Parker. Okay. Mm-hmm. Is actually Terry Hatcher's character from MacGyver.
0: Okay.
1: Yeah. So whenever I hear that, I always crack up and I picture Terry Hatcher doing that part. I'm like, yeah, I could see that. Maybe not. But still, it'd be pretty cool.
0: I mean, so if they were able to have more cameos, which I'm sure they'll have more cameos.
1: Oh, I know. You know they will.
0: Spider-Verse.
1: Yeah.
0: Who do you want to see?
1: Ooh, who do I want to see in the next Spider-Verse?
0: Yeah.
1: That's a tough one.
0: There were rumors that they were going to have Tom Holland and Andrew and Toby like voice, and they showed footage of them.
1: Well, yeah. Mm-hmm.
0: I love Donald Glover.
1: Yeah.
0: I love, especially when you know the history of him and Miles Morales.
1: Mm-hmm.
0: And he, as a footage of him in a Spider-Man costume and Community literally spawned Miles Morales.
1: This is true.
0: I mean, I'm excited to see like the other Miles in that other universe. I'm sure there are spoilers. It's been out for a couple of years now.
1: Oh, yeah.
0: But I would love to see Tom, Toby, and Andrew come in at some point.
1: Well, that would be interesting. Yeah.
0: I don't know.
1: That would be interesting. I wouldn't mind seeing that.
0: I mean, they had like Venom, you know, they had that little bit there.
1: Oh, yeah.
0: I just want them to lean more into it.
1: Right.
0: In the third one. But who knows?
1: Yeah, we'll never know.
0: With studio stuff.
1: Yeah, they always make changes. Now, did you know that Nathan Fallon was going to be Wonder Man?
0: Oh, wow.
1: Yeah, it's a poster that appears in the original Guardians of the Galaxy. It's stuck up on the wall there.
0: Yeah.
1: And it's Wonder Man, and there's Nathan Fallon's face.
0: Yeah.
1: Because
0: him and
1: then
0: James
1: they
0: Gunn.
1: Changed it.
0: Yeah.
1: and they did Abdul in there instead.
0: I still haven't finished Wonder Man yet.
1: Oh, really?
0: It was really good.
1: It's not bad. It's a little off-putting because they took forever to develop the character.
0: I know.
1: And I wish they wouldn't do that. But.
0: And I know there's going to be a season two, which I was shocked because it was a Marvel spotlight, which, as we know, is kind of the kiss of death.
1: Right.
0: Like,

0: Echo was a Marvel spotlight, and they released all the episodes at once, which is the kiss of death for that character. But I think because it got so much attention, but I'm just sitting here and I'm like, Moon Knight season two.
1: Yeah, that's not going to happen.
0: Probably not. If it does, you know, I'm all for it. I'm all for it.
1: I wouldn't mind it either. The way they left it ending.
0: Yeah.
1: Definitely. I would love to see a season two of it.
0: Yeah.
1: But at this point, MCU says no. Nope, we're not going to do that.
0: And my final question in terms of Spider-Man: do you think we can ever have a good live action Rhino?
1: I don't know. Actually, what's a guy's name that plays Reacher on Prime? Alan Reacher. Yeah, Jack Reacher. Yeah,
0: I know who. But
1: Alan Ryder, I think is his name. Isn't
0: yeah,
1: it? Yeah,
0: Richter.
1: Richter. He would be a really cool Rhino.
0: Because they always make. I mean, so far they've only done two live action.
1: Oh yeah,
0: Poor Paul Giamatti. It was not his fault.
1: No.
0: I do not blame. I love Paul Giamatti so much. And then the guy in Kraven. Did you see Kraven?
1: Yes, I did see Kraven. It's an MCU, and, you know, I had to see that and see how they screwed that up. You know, it's just weird that they could take what is a villain and make it into a hero.
0: By the way, that was my first Sony Spider-Man villain without Spider-Man movie I ever watched.
1: Oh, okay.
0: Didn't see any of the Venom. Didn't see Madame Web. Mm-hmm. I just had a voucher for the Alamo, and I was like, do we want to go see this? I like Aaron Taylor Johnson. But the fact that his origin story took up like 30 minutes of the movie.
1: Oh, yeah.
0: I was like, are we going to see Aaron at some point, or do I still have to see this kid?
1: Well, it's like Captain America, First Avenger. It took so long get to see Cap do something.
0: Yeah, I know.
1: That I'm just like, okay. Yeah. Now, it was a great movie. Mm-hmm. Don't get me wrong. Loved it. You know, I'm a Captain America fan.
0: Yeah.
1: But, yeah, Cap really needed to have a little more adventure in that.
0: Yeah. And just the sound, the Rhino. When I show it to my friends,
1: oh, yeah. Mm-hmm.
0: And I'm like, no, I don't think you understand how bad this was.
1: Yeah.
0: And I think we were laughing for like 5 minutes after, and we didn't know what dialogue was going on.
1: This is true.
0: Yeah. But will we ever get a good live action Rhino?
1: Who knows?
0: Probably not.
1: Yeah, it's just not a major character out there.
0: Just keep him in cartoon form, you know?
1: There you go.
0: Even in cartoon form, he wasn't that popular, was he?
1: No, not really. No. You need somebody really good to voice that. If you're going to do it in a cartoon, somebody that can really give it back to him.
0: Again.
1: You know, Harrison Ford.
0: Oh.
1: Harrison Ford's voice as the Rhino. I could just see him giving it back.
0: But, yeah, I would love to see all the actors, maybe not Dakota Johnson, and we can leave Madame Web in the past.
1: Oh, it wasn't that bad. Wasn't that great either, but
0: yeah. I would love to see like Tom Hardy and Aaron Taylor Johnson just interact with Tom Holland because they're all good actors. It's just the writing that wasn't the best. Also, Jared Leto can he can go in the
1: back. We can let him go. Okay.
0: We can let go of Morbius.
1: Yes.
0: It's Morphin time.
1: I still have not seen that movie because my kids saw it and they all said, don't waste your time, Dad. I trust them.
0: One guy I knew was like, oh, yeah, you know Michael Keaton showing up in the trailer? Yeah, that's the only scene he's in and that's the post-credit scene. Don't go watch this movie. And I'm like, thanks.
1: Yeah, yeah. That's like, again, Nathan Fillion. He did, he was in the Headpool, which is just the head of Deadpool in an alternate universe, and they totally cut that out. And I'm like, man, that would have been funny.
0: That would have been so funny. Instead, they gave it to Ant-Man and Marvel.
1: Yeah.
0: In the what if, and the Marvel zombie.
1: I know. I'm like, really? Come on. Oh, well.
0: Oh, well.
1: See, we need to write these movies.
0: Yeah.
1: We could have so much fun.
0: Again, like Brand New Day is everything I could have asked for so far. Mm-hmm. I mean, they got Punisher. As soon as I heard Punisher was going to be in there, I'm like, this is everything we could have asked for. If I see Doctor Strange's little sparkles, I'm walking out of the theater.
1: Oh, come on.
0: I'm done with that man right now. We'll talk about it more later. We're
1: talking a little long.
0: I have my other opinions about Spider-Man. We'll get to it at the last half of the hour.
1: Sounds good to me. Talk to you at the bottom of the hour.
0: Sounds good.
1: All righty. It is 21 after the hour of 5 o'clock here at Newstalk 92.1 and 550 WSVA. I don't have anything going on till the bottom of the hour except for maybe some sports, which I'll throw in there right after this.
2: 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Go ahead. You're on the air.
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1: In 1921, Coco Chanel introduced the trademark fragrance Chanel No. 5. Baseball legend Babe Ruth hit his 138th home run that June, while the Black Sox trial acquitted 8 Chicago White Sox players accused of throwing the 1919 World Series, but banned them from playing professional baseball for life. 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
3: Well, take a look at the traffic out there. I-64 looks pretty good, but I-81, well, I've got a bunch of little flags here on I-81. Let's start down here at the bottom at mile marker 220 in the northbound corridor. There is a vehicle crash there, and they're just telling me it's a crash. They're not telling me where it's at. I'm trying to find it on the camera. I do not see it there. But be aware of that. It's in the northbound corridor at mile marker 220 on I-81. Then we come up a little bit. Well, actually, a long ways, all the way up here to the I-66, I-81 interchange. And on the I-66 westbound at mile marker 0.3 in Warren County, motors can expect

0: delays due to a disabled vehicle. The west right shoulder is closed there. A little further up at mile marker 305.2 in the southbound corridor, that's in Frederick County, motorists can expect delays due to a vehicle crash. The south right shoulder is closed there. I do not see any traffic slows down. Let me zoom in on that. Nope. So I wouldn't worry too much about that one, but be aware of it. And then finally, up a little bit further, mile marker 310 in the southbound corridor. There's a disabled vehicle there. The south left shoulder is closed. And yes, I can see that. Not causing any trouble. It's off to the side. So wouldn't worry too much about that one. That's pretty much all I see. Now, if you're seeing something and we're not saying it, you know what to do. Give us a call at the WSBA Traffic and News Tip Line at 540-214-2500. And be sure to let us know what's going on out there. And WSVA's local AccuWeather forecast for Harrisonburg and the Shenandoah Valley. A moonlit sky coming your way tonight with a low right around 50. Delightful with lots of sunshine interrupted by just a few clouds tomorrow and a high of 74. Tomorrow night, clear skies with a low of 46. And on Sunday, mostly sunny and nice with a high of 71. What a way to finish out a weekend. And then back to work on Monday, pleasant with sunshine and a few clouds and a high of 73. Currently in the valley, we've got blue skies. We're looking at 80 out there right now with a breeze coming up from the south at about 5 miles an hour and a 50% relative humidity. 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
1: I'm Dan Loney with Your Money Now. Universal Music Group has rejected an unsolicited offer from Pershing Square Capital, saying that it wasn't in the best interest of the company or the shareholders. The deal was valued at $64.8 billion. Universal is home to artists like Taylor Swift and Drake. One of the concerns of Pershing's Bill Ackman was that of Spotify, which has been partially sold off by Universal. Cybersecurity firm Sentinel One announced that it was laying off 8% of its full-time workforce to focus on AI and data investments. Shares were down 8% today. CEO Tomer Weingarten said the company had already restructured teams in recent months and seen productivity rise. More record closes on Wall Street with the Dow Industrials across the 51,000 plateau. The Dow up 363 points, ending the day at 51,032. NASDAQ picked up 55 points. The S&P 500 gained 16. NASDAQ was up 8% in the month of May. That's Your Money Now.
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2: 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This product is not intended to diagnose, treat, cure, or prevent any disease.
0: And we're coming up on the bottom of the hour. You know what that means. That means an ABC News update. Then we're going to check in with traffic, weather, and, of course, Miss Carolyn to find out what's happening in local news. All that and more coming your way. In fact, I've got, I believe I've got the daily tech update coming your way.
6: ABC News, I'm Mike Dabusky. President Trump says he wants a short-term peace agreement with Iran to include reopening the Strait of Hormuz and commitments from that country around its nuclear program. But Iran says the president is mischaracterizing the deal, according to state media.
7: They're pushing back on these points that the president put out in that social media post and laying out their own demands for what a short-term agreement would be. And they include having some control over traffic in the Strait of Hormuz. They want to see $12 billion in frozen assets released to Iran before they agree to anything. They are not willing to commit to turning over that enriched.

0: WSVA's local AccuWeather for Harrisonburg and the Shenandoah Valley. Under clear skies tonight, comfortable to low down to 51. A gorgeous weekend ahead, rounding out the month of May with sunshine interrupted by clouds at times Saturday, the high 74. Mostly sunny Sunday, the high 71. Pleasant Monday to kick off June with sunshine and a few clouds, the high 73. Mostly sunny Tuesday, the high of 70. I'm AccuWeather meteorologist Jason Caterina on WSVA.
1: Thank you so much, Jason. Outside WSVA studios, I've got blue skies out there right now. Oh, it's beautiful. And lots of sunshine coming down. 79 out there right now with the breeze coming up from the south at about 2 miles an hour and a 52% relative humidity. It is going to be a great night, so you need to get out and enjoy it. In fact, if you want to, you know, what's more American than baseball? Yeah, that's what I'm talking. You need to go down to TA because we got a game down there tonight. Of course, it'll be on our sister station, WHBG 1360, 1360 on your AM dial. And that'll be with Mario and I believe Dave Thomas are going to be handling that. So you definitely want to check that out. Right now, though, we are about 26 in front of the hour of 6 o'clock. And that means we need to check in with our very own Jacqueline. Jacqueline? No, let's try that again. Carolyn Unger.
2: 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Shenandoah National Park officials say they will conduct sustained high visibility traffic safety campaigns and periodic checkpoints beginning Monday and continuing through November 15th. The extended enforcement period has been established to effectively manage the safety concerns that occurred during the park's peak visitation seasons. The initiative includes the high traffic summer months and the busy fall foliage leaf peeper season in October and early November. Chief Ranger Eric Yunt said in a statement that the goal is to create a safe environment for everyone using Skyline Drive. Governor Abigail Spanberger is defending her recent use of vetoes and amendments on bills sent back to the General Assembly. The vetoes have caused Democratic legislators like Northern Virginia Senator Scott Surville to express confusion and dismay, arguing that her proposed changes come off as wholesale rewrites. Seemingly in response, the governor released a video yesterday promising to work with lawmakers.
3: We are not done yet. Over the next few weeks, I'm working with legislators and traveling across our Commonwealth to share exciting news for reproductive health care rights, housing development, energy costs, and voting rights.
2: Despite criticism and protests, Spanberger stated she is proud of her Affordable Virginia Agenda accomplishments, including the creation of the first paid medical leave policy in the South, a $15 minimum wage, and capping insulin prices at $35 a month. A deadly bus wreck happened early this morning near Fredericksburg. Police say five people are dead and another 44 were injured after a bus failed to slow for traffic on Interstate 95. Authorities report that the bus hit multiple cars in Stafford County at around 2:30 in a work zone, requiring traffic to go slow. Witnesses report troopers were helping passengers out of the smoke-filled bus. Charges are pending. West Virginia Governor Patrick Morrissey has announced the next phase of the Mountain States America 250 celebration with the launch of a new merchandise line and a statewide bell-ringing initiative honoring the country's 250th anniversary. Speaking at a press conference in Charleston, Morrissey stated that West Virginia's heritage plays a meaningful role in America's story.
4: This is going to be something that West Virginia is going to remember for the rest of your lives. This is pretty amazing, and I know that since we made the first announcement last week, you could feel it in the air, the energy, the people are getting very excited about America's 250.
2: Morrissey added that the commemorative collection includes clothing, coins, hats, pins, mugs, ornaments, and other keepsake items created in collaboration with America 250. The merchandise line will be available at West Virginia State Park gift shops as well as online. Even in Virginia, where teen employment has typically been stronger, fewer young people are expected to land summer jobs this year. Experts say only 790,000 jobs are projected to be available for 16 to 19-year-olds between May and July. Factors such as inflation and rising costs are reportedly squeezing households and businesses that typically hire teens. Last year's total of 801,000 jobs was already the weakest in history, and this year's projection is even lower. Teens face stiff competition for summer jobs with AI automation taking over and older workers also vying for part-time side hustles. For News Talk 92.1 and 550 WSVA, I'm Carolyn Unger.
1: Yes, you are. It is a Friday afternoon, and you've got big plans for the weekend, right?
2: Yes, I'm going to the for the Love of Paws mini golf tournament tomorrow for the RHSPCA.
1: Okay, all right. That's legit. What time is that?

0: That starts at 10:30 a.m.
1: I think we should video that and put it on our podcast or something.
0: My friend is going with me, so I will force him to video me.
1: Oh, hey, something to look forward to on our website, yeah. Rocktown Now. All right.
0: At least maybe pictures. I don't know.
1: Oh, come on. We got to have a really good video.
0: But I also can't do... I'm not that good to video every single.
1: You know what? My brother has a great putter that I'm sure he'd love to loan you. It's only $350.
0: Okay. I'm sure they'll provide some there.
1: Oh, I'm sure they will.
0: What about you? You got anything?
1: I am going to the Renaissance Festival.
0: Ooh.
1: Yes. That's why I'm thinking I need to make sure Jacqueline knows that she's covering the phones for tomorrow's In the Garden.
0: Yeah.
1: That's why my brain locked up on Jacqueline instead of Carolyn. I'm so sorry about that. Because she's coming in to cover the phones so I can leave, take my daughter, and we're going to the Renaissance Festival.
0: Ooh.
1: Outside. Actually, it's in Louisa. To be above Fredericksburg, but they have apparently couldn't get that slot, and so now they've moved down to, I believe it's a vineyard, but I can't remember the name of it. It's Lake Anna Vineyard.
0: Okay. I've actually never been to like a Renaissance fair. I would love to go one day.
1: Oh, you should.
0: They look so much fun.
1: You should. Especially if you do it in costume.
0: Yeah.
1: You know, you can get your picture taken with the queen.
0: Yeah. I don't know if I have, I mean... Maybe, but I think the closest thing would be my bridesmaid dress I wore last year. That might be the closest thing I have to wearing something along those lines.
1: Okay, that brings lots of images to mind right
0: there.
1: There's
0: like a little cape in the back. Because it was Renaissance themed.
1: Okay.
0: It was a Renaissance themed wedding.
1: Okay.
0: I also still have the flower crown from when we did the walkout at the reception, so...
1: Okay.
0: I could put something together along those lines.
1: That works for me.
0: Yeah.
1: I've got a few outfits, you know, like I have my Dark Knight costume. I could definitely, that would work great.
0: Yeah.
1: I did many years ago.
0: Yeah.
1: And of course, a Klingon outfit. Hey, Klingon would fit right in with a Renaissance fair, don't you think?
0: Yeah.
1: Yeah, perfect. But it's going to be interesting. I'm not going in costume. What it is her scout troop or crew is going out in costume. And no, they're not going out in costume. They wanted to do this for their June fun. And hey, the Renaissance Fair, why not? So
0: yeah,
1: that's what they're doing.
0: Not?
1: Yeah. It's a lot of interesting stuff up there. So
0: yeah.
1: All right. So now you're going to enlighten us to your versions of Spider-Verse.
0: Yeah. Okay. So for the new Spider-Man coming out, Brand New Day. I don't know how you feel about this opinion. People were like, "Why is he going to use tech in this movie? Like he's supposed to be poor." And I'm just thinking to myself, you know, we're in the MCU, right?
1: Yeah. Right.
0: Where
1: come on.
0: Technology. Also, he like worked with Tony Stark for a bit.
1: Exactly.
0: I think what I would like to see is kind of, you know, early Iron Man stuff where he just gets a, you know, the Obadiah Stane quote was like, Tony Stark built this in a cave.
1: That's right.
0: Scraps.
1: That's one of my favorite lines.
0: It's so good. And he's screaming it at the kid from Christmas Story, too. And I'm like, don't scream at Ralphie from Christmas Story. But I would like to see, you know, him just kind of going through scraps and that's how he creates the technology and you know, and again, it's like, this is the MCU. They even address it in No Way Home where it's like our universe, like it's very tech heavy and energy is different here.
1: Oh yeah.
0: So I don't think that's a problem. My thing is with some of these people, I'm just like, listen,
1: just some of these people,
0: like some of these people criticizing, I'm just like, okay, if you don't like this, guess what? You don't have to watch
1: it. You pay for it with your money. If you don't like it, don't go see it. And they won't make movies like that anymore.
0: Yeah.
1: And you know?
0: Because, you know, MCU, the Marvel movies don't get enough money.
1: Oh, I know. But look what they've inspired. I mean, there are so many makers out there that are making the Iron Man costume.
0: Yeah.
1: You know, 3D printing it and then making it electronic. There's even one kid who's actually putting together booster boots.
0: Yeah.
1: So he can make jumps really high. Like he can jump like 8 feet in the air.
0: Yeah.
1: Just from a standing still. And I'm like, whoa. And so, you know, they're doing all this neat stuff. And that was inspired by these movies.
0: Yeah.
1: So
0: and,
1: come
0: you know,
1: on.
0: It's like if you want, you know, a specific Spider-Man, guess what? Toby's movies are right there.
1: That's right.
0: Andrew Garfield's movies were pretty tech heavy.
1: Oh yeah.
0: I feel like.
1: Yeah.
0: So, I mean, I do like Toby's a lot. That's very nostalgic for me. And I think what I like about those is that they kind of acknowledge how old he is. So they just jump straight into the college years.
1: Oh yeah.

0: The first movie.
1: Yeah.
0: He's only in high school for like, what, the first 20 minutes?
1: It's like, yeah.
0: And then it's like, time to go to college. And it's like, you know what? This feels right.
1: Yes. Because, you know, if you started with somebody really younger that was in high school, like Tom's movies.
0: Yeah.
1: He's in high school and he's going to be there for a while before he moves up to college. Okay. Yeah. All right. I could see that because that's the way the original Spider-Man was. But... yeah, I liked it a lot better when he went up to college, okay? Because then he showed off his brilliance.
0: Well, now he's wearing an Empire State University sweatshirt.
1: Mm-hmm.
0: So, and people were saying, oh, that's where he meets Gwen Stacy and mm-hmm. Harry Osborn. So it makes me wonder, I'm like, is Gwen going to be his endgame
1: in these
0: movies?
1: You know what? They should do that. Gwen Stacy should be the Spider. I could see that from the Spider-Verse. They should do that.
0: Yeah.
1: And who would play it? I have no idea.
0: I mean, there's like plenty of, you know, rumors out there, but I think it would be interesting, you know, because I don't think him and Zendaya's character MJ will get back together. And honestly, I don't want them to.
1: No,
0: it can be a tragic thing.
1: Sure.
0: They can just not be together, and then he sees a cute blonde girl in class and her name is Gwen Stacy.
1: There you go.
0: And I don't need to see her collapse on the ground again, so let's just keep her alive in this universe.
1: Yeah, let's not do that. Yeah,
0: we can do anything. I mean, they had a character named Michelle Jones and they made her MJ. I think we can keep Gwen alive in this one. Do we want Harry to be evil?
1: No.
0: I kind of don't want him to, because we already got that twice.
1: I like that he turned from bad to good.
0: Yeah.
1: Okay? And I love that, because, you know, I could just see Harry Osborn being that kind of person. In fact, there was one graphic novel out there where Harry was the good guy.
0: Yeah.
1: And I'm like, you know what? That works.
0: You know,
1: Go with it.
0: I want him to kind of stay as a rich kind of sleazy.
1: Oh, yeah.
0: I want him to keep that, like the rich guy, sleazy. Mm-hmm. I want him to keep that character trait, but just not become the Green Goblin. Because I think at some point there is a little bit of Green Goblin fatigue in some aspects. But I love Green Goblin, don't get me wrong. But I'm like,
1: Now wait a minute. He was not the Green Goblin. He was Hobgoblin.
0: No, Ned was Hobgoblin. Ned, yeah.
1: Okay, I have it backwards. All right.
0: Because
1: I had to think about that for a second. Wait a minute. Oh, yeah, that's right. In the universe, it was Green. It was Hobgoblin, and then it was Green Goblin. You're right.
0: Yeah. Have you, weird question, because you said Hobgoblin and made me think of this. Have you ever been on the Spider-Man ride at Universal in Florida?
1: No, my kids have. I did not get to ride that. They rode that and the Incredible Hulk one at Universal.
0: I didn't get a chance to go on the Incredible Hulk because, I already had like some butterbeer that day. So
1: whoopsie.
0: I was like, I'm not going to go on any like crazy rides after this. And we were only able to be there for a day.
1: Right.
0: And we were mostly in the Harry Potter universe.
1: Yeah.
0: Next time we go, we'll have to go there multiple days.
1: Oh, did you go to the current with Diagon Alley? Did you get to see all that?
0: We went in 2019.
1: Okay.
0: So,
1: you got to see it then. Because when we were down there, they were just building that. The train was there, and that was it.
0: Yeah.
1: But they were just building that. I put my daughter up on my shoulder so she could look over the wall and take pictures, which never came out. So I still don't know what it looked like. But, that was...
0: It looks good.
1: Really wanted to see that.
0: Yeah, we went during that time. And I would love to go with Epic Universe out right now. But I will say the Spider-Man ride is really cool because they have... like lesser known villains on the ride and the graphics are great and it's not too bumpy. It's not too much.
1: I like smooth ones. Yeah.
0: Yeah. It's a nice ride. My dad went on the one ride. It's in the main park, like the entrance. He did not feel good after that. Like, he didn't feel nauseous or anything. He doesn't have motion sickness, but I think he just got kind of banged up on that ride.
1: Yeah.
0: So, I don't know. Some Universal rides, it's a hit or miss.
1: Yeah,
0: but,
1: exactly. A lot of them are like that. Some of them are a hit or miss, and, you know, that's just the way it is.
0: I would love to go again, but honestly, Tokyo Disney is kind of calling my name right now.
1: Wouldn't that be nice? Wow.
0: Yeah. Well, have you seen, like, the animatronics?
1: Oh, yes.
0: It's so good.
1: Oh, it is.
0: And they have a Tangled ride, and it's not just a bathroom.
1: I love the 20,000 Leagues. Well, it's not really, they don't call it 20,000 Leagues, but it's the same submersible kind of thing.
0: Mm-hmm.
1: That looked really cool. I agree. I would like to do that.
0: Yeah. And also, like in Tokyo Disney, Beauty and the Beast is also a ride and not just a restaurant.
1: Yes.
0: And it's just like, wow, see how cool it is when you actually have them as rides and not just a restaurant and a bathroom area?
1: Exactly.
0: Oh, yeah.
1: All right, anyway. Ma'am. Well, you got to get out of here because you got to

0: Start your weekend.
1: Yeah.
0: Lucky you.
1: I know. I've got to put my laundry away and then.
0: See, that sounds exciting too. So,
1: and then, you know, get some shut eye for, you know, the mini golf tournament tomorrow.
0: Yes. So. I expect you to come through that beautiful, you know, perfect score of 36.
1: Overall, it is for a good cause and, you know, whatever happens, happens. But also, I want to win.
0: So. There you go. I like that attitude. I want to win.
1: I want to win something.
0: All right, well, have fun and good luck with that.
1: Thank you.
0: It is, where are we at? We are 12 minutes in front of the hour of 6 o'clock. We better get started because I got to update you on traffic and all that fun stuff.
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0: Hey, starting Monday, listen to Early Mornings for your chance to escape this summer with a performance at the American Shakespeare Center. This place is awesome. You need to check this out. You can experience a performance as you like it. Shakespeare's Let Comedy Run with the Wild with moments that remind us sometimes you have to lose yourself to find yourself. That is a great performance, and this is a great place to be. If you've not checked it out, go by and check out the American Shakespeare Center in Stanton. Right now, though, it is, you know what? We didn't get a chance to do this before the bottom of the hour. Let's go ahead and do it now. Let's check in with ABC's Entertainment Report.
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13: Brendan Fraser and Andrew Scott face off in Pressure, a new film about the role weather played in the planning of D-Day. 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
14: I think it's very moving that both these people were like, they wanted to do the right thing by the world rather than show off their own, to peacock their own achievements.
15: Now,
13: Hoppers is making its way to Disney Plus next week. The new Pixar comedy lands on the streamer on June 3rd. Disney is the parent company of Pixar, Disney Plus, and ABC News. Gracie Abrams is launching the Look at My Life tour later this year, with 64 shows announced across North America and Europe. The trek launches in December, and happy birthday to Spice Girl, Mel B. Michelle Franz.
0: Well, I didn't do that. You can't blame that one on me. Right now, though, I'll tell you what. Let's check in with Kim Commando for our daily tech update.
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0: And take a look at the traffic situation out there right now on I-81. Well, the only thing I see is at mile marker 305.2 in the southbound corridor. It's a vehicle crash and the south right shoulder is closed. Well, it was not any backups earlier, but now there's some backups there. They're telling me that the backups are approximately 3 miles. So keep that in mind if you are southbound. Now, that's the only thing I see. If you're seeing it, we're not saying it, well, you know what to do. Give us a call at the WSVA Traffic and News Tip Line at 540-214-2500. Be sure to let us know what's going on out there. And take a look at your WSVA's AccuWeather forecast for Harrisburg and the Shenandoah Valley. How about a moonlit sky coming your way tonight with a low right around 50? Delightful with lots of sunshine tomorrow. Just interrupted with a few clouds here and there and a high of 74. And then tomorrow night, clear skies with a low of 26 and then on, or 46 rather. And then on Sunday, mostly sunny and nice with a high of 71. Now outside WSVA studios, blue skies, 80. And it's beautiful out there. Hopefully you have a chance to get out and enjoy it. Here's Talking Pets.
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1: I'm Dan Loney with Your Money Now. Disney has filed renewal applications for 8 of its broadcast station licenses after the Federal Communications Commission launched a review years ahead of their scheduled expiration. The FCC said it was launching the early renewal process following concerns around Disney's diversity, equity, and inclusion efforts. Comments by ExxonMobil executive Neil Chapman throw a level of concern out for the oil industry. Chapman, who's the senior vice president, said oil inventories will hit, quote, really, really low levels, end quote, in the coming weeks due to the Middle East conflict. The expectation is that Brent crude could spike and go to $150 to $160 a barrel. Another strong showing by Wall Street, the Dow Industrial Average up 363 points, ending the day at a record 51,032. NASDAQ picked up 55 points. S&P 500 gained 16. NASDAQ was up 8% in the month of May after a 15% gain in April. That's Your Money Now.
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7: From ABC News, I'm Mike Dubusky. It's unclear whether a new draft of a potential deal between the U.S. and Iran will be approved, with the two sides still at odds over issues including Iran's nuclear program and a pathway to reopening the Strait of Hormuz. President Trump now says he has no interest in renovating the Kennedy Center after a judge earlier today ordered that he take his name off the building. That ruling came just hours after a different judge temporarily blocked the Justice Department's efforts to create an anti-weaponization fund. The Trump administration said that fund would offer compensation to those who claimed to have been wronged by the government.
8: We should note that no payments have gone out from this fund yet. The fund, as we've reported, is governed by this commission. It would be a 5-person commission that the administration has to put together. They have yet to announce the creation of that or yet to announce any commissioners, if you will. So what this order does is bars the administration from taking any further action in that way.
7: ABC's Catherine Falders. Louisiana lawmakers have approved a new congressional map which would get rid of one of the state's two majority black districts. It comes after the Supreme Court moved to weaken the Voting Rights Act last month. There are now more than 1,000 cases of Ebola in the Democratic Republic of Congo, which has prompted fears in surrounding countries in the region.
9: A Kenyan court has put a pause on the Trump administration's plan to open a 50-bed field hospital in the country for Americans exposed to the Ebola virus. The African CDC has suggested Kenya's government

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0: entity. That's not me. That's not me. You can politely and civilly and legitimately raise issues. That's what America's all about. That's exactly what I'm doing. We'll be right back.
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4: ABC News, I'm Mike Dabosky. President Trump has still made no announcement on whether he'll extend the ceasefire with Iran as the two sides try to work out a short-term peace agreement. ABC's Ian Panel.
5: We have been here before, in fact, at least four or five occasions. We've been told that a deal was close at hand, only for it not to materialize. It's not just President Trump who needs to sign off on it. Also, the Supreme Leader of Iran, Mujtaba Khamenei, needs to agree to it.
4: The president met with his team in the Situation Room for about 2 hours today to make a final determination about a deal with Iran. A federal judge today decided the Justice Department's anti-weaponization fund will be put on hold as a court considers a legal challenge to the idea. The fund is intended to finance payouts to those who claim to be victims of government weaponization. And a different judge now says the board of the Kennedy Center acted illegally by adding President Trump's name to the building. This is ABC News.
6: WSVA's local AccuWeather for Harrisonburg and the Shenandoah Valley. Under clear skies tonight, comfortable to low down to 51. A gorgeous weekend ahead, rounding out the month of May with sunshine interrupted by clouds at times Saturday, the high 74. Mostly sunny Sunday, the high 71. Pleasant Monday to kick off June with sunshine and a few clouds, the high 73. Mostly sunny Tuesday, the high of 70. I'm AccuWeather meteorologist Jason Caterina on WSVA.

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0: problematic. You know, when you hear about Israel in the news, it's easy to think of headlines and politics or another conflict far away. But for families in Israel, the Holy Land, and Jews around the world, this is personal. Anti-Semitic attacks in the Holy Land and across the globe. Elderly Holocaust survivors who endured so much, again fearing for their lives. Families praying for the freedom to worship in safety. And in moments like these, your voice matters. Your voice matters, whoever you are, whatever your background. Because your voice can remind them they're not alone. The International Fellowship of Christians and Jews, with Christians and Jews standing shoulder to shoulder, is inviting you to leave a personal prayer. That's all. Personal prayer, a message of encouragement that will be delivered directly to someone in the Holy Land who needs hope right now. Can we do this, folks? Can we do this? I think we can. Can there be a live-in surge? Not filtered through the media, not lost online, personally delivered. A simple prayer or a simple statement, few heartfelt words. They can lift the spirit of somebody facing fear, uncertainty, and isolation in the Holy Land. I know you Levinites can do this. I really do. This is more than support. This is standing. Standing with Israel and the International Fellowship of Christians and Jews when it matters the most. Just a kind word or a prayer. That's all. It doesn't matter what your background is. It makes no matter. Please go to levinforthefellowship.org. 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It means the world to these people. 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We'll be right back.
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0: According to a 2023 audit, Israeli nonprofit and U.S. government grantees, Abraham Initiatives failed to comply with anti-terrorism procedures, and the committee will continue to work to prevent the misuse of federal grant funds to interfere in the political affairs of foreign countries. Now, what is the woke Reich, R-E-I-C-H, neo-fascist podcaster class going to do? Here we have our government under the Democrats funding attacks on the Israeli government and their prime minister, not the other way around. Where's the headlines, America? I don't see them. Do you? Where's the headlines? Where are the aggregation sites like Mediaite and the Drudge Report? Where are they? The Democrat Party has taken a side. It's siding with the Islamists and the Marxists. They are bringing them in the umbrella, under the umbrella, and they are taking congressional seats. They seek Senate seats, and soon they will have judgeships. If you're a hardworking American and you're a registered Democrat for some reason, maybe it's an environmental issue or labor issue or whatever, you better rethink this. You better rethink this right now. Because this is well beyond any of that. This isn't about labor relations or the environment. I'm telling you now. This is about your way of life. This is about liberty. This is about securing our country for our people. And we're being taken to the cleaners. And we have to unite. If you love this country, if you believe in this country, if you're a patriot, we have to unite. It's clear who our adversaries are. It's clear who our enemies are. It's clear which party's doing what. There's no pretending otherwise. There's no turning away and saying, I don't know. I am telling you, the evidence is overwhelming. It's overwhelming. I've done some research. I always do. Libya used to be a Christian country. Egypt used to be a Christian country. Syria used to be a Christian country. Iraq used to be a Christian country. Jordan used to be a Christian country. Israel, the state of Israel today, over 3,800 years ago, nearly 4,000 years ago, was settled by the Jews. Abraham and his wife Sarah, the patriarch, are buried in Hebron, in Israel, which is now 99% Palestinian. I'll be right back.
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0: who was trapped in an overturned vehicle that caught fire last weekend. He helped the driver out before firefighters could extinguish the flames. Dave Packer, ABC News.
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2: For News Talk 92.1 and 550 WSVA, I'm Carolyn Unger. Shenandoah National Park officials say they will conduct sustained high-visibility traffic safety campaigns and periodic checkpoints beginning Monday and continuing through November 15th. Governor Abigail Spanberger is defending her recent use of vetoes and amendments on bills sent back to the General Assembly. The vetoes have caused Democratic legislators like Northern Virginia Senator Scott Surabell to express confusion and dismay, arguing that her proposed changes come off as wholesale rewrites. And even in Virginia, where teen employment has typically been stronger, fewer young people are expected to land summer jobs this year. Experts say only 790,000 jobs are projected to be available for 16 to 19-year-olds between May and July. As for the forecast tonight, a moonlit sky, low 51. Tomorrow, delightful with sunshine interrupted by clouds at times, high 74. For WSVA News, I'm Carolyn Unger.
3: He's here. 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
4: 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Our number is 877-381-3811. 877-381-3811. We'll take your calls at the bottom of the next hour. We have no guests. I want to remind you, Life, Liberty, and Levin, tomorrow night and Sunday night, 8 p.m. Eastern Time, please set your DVRs. Just in case you forget, you'll be able to go back and watch it. And this weekend especially, I think, is crucial in many respects. Tomorrow night, Saturday night, Victor Davis Hanson and Michael Oren, former ambassador to the United States from Israel. Extremely articulate as well. So Victor Davis Hanson, Michael Oren, and yes, we will be discussing Iran and the so-called deal. Sunday, same time, same place, 8 p.m. Eastern Time, Life, Liberty, and Levin on Fox. Set your DVR. General Jack Keane, the best of the best, and our friend Ben Dominich, who is fantastic too. And I have been working on the opening statements like never before, feverishly. Because I know people in office, people in power, watch these programs. And even more, I know you in this audience watch these programs or tape them so you can watch them later, record them. Hanging out with Sean Hannity, his podcast apparently was a big hit. Many of you have watched the two of us. We talk about a lot of things people don't know. About our friendship, how far it goes back, you know, our careers and working with Rush and the president and on and on and on. And you'll hear all these things. Almost a 2-hour session. I think it was about an hour and a half, actually. And afterwards, we went to lunch like the old days. And he's been my best buddy, like a brother. 35 years. That's a long time. So hanging out with Hannity, Sean Hannity, you can check that out. It's everywhere. It's on our social sites. It's on his social sites. You can have a lot of fun this weekend. But again, tomorrow night, let's just focus. Victor Davis Hanson and Michael Oren and me with my opening comments. And Sunday's very, very important as well. Same time, same place. And I want to thank you all for being right here, listening to us on radio and your local affiliate. Great affiliates, great management, great ownership. Some of you listening on the podcast, thank you. Some of you listening live streaming, thank you. Some of you listening through Maybe a tinfoil hat. Thank you.

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2: ABC News, I'm Dave Packer. A judge temporarily pausing payments from the Trump administration's so-called anti-weaponization fund created to offer compensation for those who claim to have been wronged by the Biden administration. After meeting with his team in the Situation Room for about 2 hours to make a final determination about a deal with Iran, President Trump tonight has made no announcement of any decision. And President Trump now saying he has no interest in renovating the Kennedy Center. This after a federal judge halted plans to renovate the center and ordered that the president's name be removed from it. In Washington state, more victims of the rupture of a massive paper mill chemical tank have been found. Fire Chief Brad Hanning.
3: A community gathers to pray for.
2: He says two workers remain unaccounted for in that incident. One miner has been successfully rescued from a cave in Laos after being trapped for a week, but four miners are still in there. On Wall Street, the Dow gained 363 points today. This is ABC News.
4: WSVA's local AccuWeather for Harrisonburg and the Shenandoah Valley. Under clear skies tonight, comfortable to low down to 51. A gorgeous weekend ahead, rounding out the month of May with sunshine interrupted by clouds at times Saturday, the high 74. Mostly sunny Sunday, the high 71. Pleasant Monday to kick off June with sunshine and a few clouds, the high 73. Mostly sunny Tuesday, the high of 70. I'm AccuWeather meteorologist Jason Caterina on WSVA.
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0: or some other methodology. Where do you think we're going to get most of the knowledge, even though the president won't admit it, for the Golden Dome? From the Israelis. For free. For nothing. Tens of billions of dollars in technological improvements, and not just for weapons. And they give it to us. Tens of billions of dollars worth of intelligence throughout the Middle East. Because nobody beats their intelligence, the Mossad and so forth. It's just, tell me, what do we get back from Saudi Arabia? Name three things. 9/11, what else? What do we get back from the Palestinians? Nothing. They use our money. They give pensions to terrorists. That's why we passed the Teller Force Act and the president signed it, right? We can go on and on, can't we? But nothing I say will matter to the bigots, the racists, the anti-Semites, the Jew haters, because they're America haters. We're the imperialists. We're the colonialists. They join in with the Islamists and the Marxists. They burn the American flag. Whenever they burn the Israeli flag, there's the American flag. And by the way, you'll notice that they're marching in the streets now just trashing America. The big Satan. I'll be right back.
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